0: Let's do it.
1: This guy has such a unique voice, truly one of a kind, and it's led him to an acting career. He's appeared in Heat, Blank Check, Poetic Justice, just to name a few movies. It's Tone Loc. This is Wild Thing.

April Wine, could have been a lady. That's a band from Nova Scotia. But today it's all about Manitoba. On this day back in 1870, Manitoba entered Confederation with the passing of the Manitoba Act, becoming Canada's fifth province. And I keep hearing about this honey dill sauce that's popular in Manitoba. Apparently it's the best thing ever to dip chicken fingers in. Gotta get my hands on a bottle. Michael Jackson, this is The Way You Make Me Feel.

0: Sugar Ray every morning. Drew Ferreira with you. Appreciate you joining me. And if you got something nice for Mother's Day this year, there's a good chance somebody else got it first. Poshmark and Facebook Marketplace data shows that pre-loved Mother's Day gifts were up 40% this year. Back with some movie music from Ray Parker Jr. Going to hear from The Hip and Van Morrison coming up too.
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6: Partly cloudy and a low of 13 degrees overnight tonight for Wednesday. Cloudy skies, 30% chance of showers in the morning, a few showers beginning in the afternoon, risk of thunderstorm in the afternoon, 10 to 15 millimeters total precipitation expected tomorrow, and a high of 17. We do have a chance of showers continuing overnight Wednesday, and then Thursday, sun and cloud mix in the forecast with a high of 17. Chance of showers and 14 your high for Friday, and then 15 is your high with a 40% chance of showers for Saturday. Right now in the downtown of Kamloops, outside the NL Studios, mostly cloudy and 28 degrees.
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You know, certain songs can take you back to a specific moment in your life. Well, I was a kid when Ghostbusters was big, and I had a canister of ectoplasm, which was basically just a can of goo. And I remember my mom specifically telling me not to get it on the carpet. And of course, I got it all over the carpet, and it hardened. She was not pleased. Ray Parker Jr., Ghostbusters.

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1: The Kamloops Pollinator Festival happening until May 16th. 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On the 16th, you can join the Kamloops Beekeepers Club to learn about honeybees and the important work that they do. 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

0: strikes by Iran. Brenda Molina Navidad, The Canadian Press.
1: And finally, U.S. fast food chain Dunkin' is heading back to Canada. York University marketing instructor David Pallara says the cafe company will be facing stiff competition from Tim Hortons.
2: Dunkin' is really more the blue-collar, average Joe mainstream coffee. And so I definitely think that Tim Hortons is going to be the closest competitor. And Tim Hortons has a heck of a head start.
1: Dunkin' is coming to Canada through a deal with Foodtastic, a Montreal-based company that runs Freshie, Milestones, and Second Cup locations. This is the Canadian Press. In sports, the Montreal Canadiens are on the ice right now taking on the Buffalo Sabres. It's game four of their NHL second-round series. At last check, the game was tied at 2-2 halfway through the second period. Meanwhile, superstar Sidney Crosby is set to suit up for Canada again at the upcoming World Hockey Championship in Switzerland. The Pittsburgh Penguins captain will make his fourth appearance at the Worlds and represents his country on the international stage for an 11th time. The addition of Crosby comes shortly after New York Islanders forward Matthew Barzal withdrew as a precaution because of a minor injury. Elsewhere, Boston Bruins defenseman Charlie McAvoy has been suspended for the first six games of the next season for slashing Buffalo's Zach Benson. The NHL's Department of Player Safety announced the ruling after holding an in-person hearing at league headquarters in New York. McAvoy was rejected for his retaliatory two-handed slash to the right arm of Benson, who seconds earlier had tripped him up and sent him crashing into the boards. From the Canadian Press, I'm Rob Westgate.
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4: The people of France really adore their children. Even in big city Paris, complete strangers will often provide helpful advice on how to be a good mother. That's what a pregnant American discovered when an elderly gentleman stopped her on the street.
5: He took my hand in his and he told me he thought I looked beautiful. And then he thanked me for making a new French citizen.
4: Hi, I'm Rick Steves. Today, it's a Mother's Day edition of Travel with Rick Steves. American Mary Barone tells us what it's like marrying into French culture and talks about the joys and challenges of raising a child in Paris. And another young American mother, Jennifer Wilson, joins us to share her family's adventure, moving everybody to a tiny rustic village in Croatia, where her ancestors came from.
6: The neighbors had a cow on the first floor of their house, and the gathering space was sort of the cafe bar in the middle of town.
4: That and some special tributes to our mothers. It's just ahead on Travel with Rick Steves.
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4: Years ago, Seattleite Mary Campbell married a Frenchman she met while working at Rick Steves Europe. They're now raising a family in Paris. In just a bit, Mary lets us in on a few French expectations for being a young mother. And Jennifer Wilson tells us what happened when her family opted out of their busy American life in Des Moines and relocated to a small village that time forgot in the mountains of Croatia. By the way, we're proud to note that this week's Mother's Day edition of Travel with Rick Steves won the top Lowell Thomas Award for audio from the Society of American Travel Writers back when it first aired in 2013. I'd like to open by sharing a few thoughts about my own mother, June Steves. She had passed away just a few months earlier. My mom was my first travel partner ever. It was 1969, and I was a wide-eyed 14-year-old when she introduced me to Europe. As my dad was busy doing business with European piano builders, he imported pianos, my mother and I immersed ourselves in the wonders of Europe. On that first dip into Europe, we'd watch Dutch bicyclists gather at a stoplight on the way to the fields, wooden shoes filling their little handlebar baskets. Venturing into our first subway ride ever,
9: we found our way to a

Up called Trocadero emerged, turned the corner, and set eyes for the first time on the jaw-dropping Eiffel Tower. Together, we puzzled at neoclassical buildings that looked both new and ancient. We collected souvenir pins to fill my Bavarian felt hat. When friends in Germany gave us a tin of white asparagus, we opened it and marveled together at what looked like a rare albino vegetable. And with Norwegian relatives, we traveled to the fjord where we found the actual house from where my mother's mother left for the new land. In her case, Canada. On that first trip, I was attached to my mom. Literally, as back then, a mother and her child could share the same passport. And flying home from that first foreign adventure, I have a hunch my mom knew that she planted in me a seed, one that would sprout into a lifelong passion for travel. One of my favorite photos is of me and my mom with our hosts in Austria, in a dusty village on the border of communist Hungary. It was 1969. Mom had just introduced me to a man who claimed to have witnessed the assassination of Archduke Franz Ferdinand in 1914, which kicked off World War I. Whether he actually saw it or not, the story had me wide-eyed. And when I look back on it, I think that may have been the pivotal moment in my life. It directed me toward my history degree and a passion for learning and teaching through thoughtful travel that has stayed with me to this day. June Steves was born of Norwegian immigrants Harold and Erna Fremmerly on June 29, 1931, in Edmonton, Alberta. They eventually moved to Seattle, where Mom fell in love with my dad, Dick Steves. The romance produced three children, me and my two sisters, as well as six grandchildren, and proved to be lifelong. Their relationship only seemed to be strengthened when, several years ago, Mom developed Alzheimer's, and Dad never left her side. In my mom's family, being of good stock was the ultimate compliment. Her mom and her mom's mom always talked about it. It must be a Norwegian thing. Good stock to survive a hard life. It was as if offspring were like plants that needed to survive a winter snow. Mom certainly was good stock. In fact, my fear was that her tough Norwegian body would long outlive her Alzheimer's brain. In that regard, her death was both timely and a blessing. A week after Christmas, I got a call that Mom had been taken to the hospital. First diagnosis, pneumonia. But it was worse. A few minutes later, we learned she had had a heart attack and would need a pacemaker. Half an hour after that, the doctor was on the phone asking about Mom's end-of-life wishes. Within the hour, I gathered with loved ones at Mom's deathbed. Looking at her in that hospital bed, even with her pale face drained of life, I saw a noble woman of beauty and strength. I saw the power of maternal love. I saw, and I will remember, a strong, timeless woman of good stock, Viking stock. At 1:30 a.m. on December 29th, 2011, I held my mom's hand and stroked her head as she peacefully took her last breath. Losing your mother takes you to places you've never been. There's a void. You see things differently. You realize how much emotion is inside you. You find there's a bucket of tears reserved especially for mothers. Collecting my thoughts about Mom's death, I find myself going ethnic, going primeval. Coming together as Mom died, we cradled her. It was as if we created, with our family, loved ones, and pastor, a Viking ship in some torchlit burial ceremony 1,000 years ago in Norway. At that dreaded but epic moment, I appreciated the cyclical nature of life. June Steves brought us in, and those she raised and loved saw her out.

0: Up next, the story of a family that moved from Middle America to the middle of a muddy village in Croatia. Tired of the rat race, Midwestern mom Jennifer Wilson decided to uproot her young family and seek out something simpler. So she moved her husband and two kids to the Croatian mountain village of her great-grandparents to learn what they would have taught her about life. Jennifer makes sense of her family's adventures in her book called Running Away to Home. She joins us right now from the Iowa Public Radio studio in Des Moines to tell us what she and her family gained from living in Croatia and how it's changed them now that they're back in America. Jennifer, thanks for being with us.
1: Thank you so much for having me.
0: So you took your family from Iowa to Croatia. Set up the story here. When did this happen? Why'd you do it? How long you stay?
1: Well, it was in 2008 when the economy was sort of melting down here in America. We were really feeling a lot of restlessness at the time. So we sort of collectively decided as a family to take a big risk. We decided to get rid of all of our sort of consumerist lifestyle stuff, and we took our young family back to the ancient Croatian mountain village of my ancestors, and it was a pretty amazing ride.
0: How long did you stay in Croatia on this trip?
1: We were in the country itself for about 7 months, the majority of that in Merkopi, the village itself.
0: Is your husband Croatian also?
1: He's Norwegian and Alsatian, but he sort of adopted my ancestors for the time we were in the village. It was really like hitting the reset button for our family there.
0: In what way?
1: Well, Jim and I have a fairly modest lifestyle here in the Midwest, but even a family like us, sort of in our American culture, tends to supersize everything. And we were just ready to kind of get away from the American buzz, and we went back to a most basic way of living. We were living in a small pension in this very small village that felt like it was suspended in amber since my great-grandparents left, and it really gave us the time and space to connect as a family. We wanted less busyness in our world, and we thought there can really be no better way of doing that than going to a place where there was really nothing going on. We had heard a few things about Merkopi. I had done some research and a scouting trip, and indeed it was sort of this quiet timeout land, it felt like to us. And so when we got there, the neighbors had a cow on the first floor of their house, and the gathering space was sort of the cafe bar in the middle of town. And everybody throughout the generations, they knew poverty like their backyards because they had lived from their gardens for so many generations through good times and bad. And we just really melded into this slower lane, I guess.
0: Let's just say I'm one of these Merkopi residents, and all of a sudden I see this cheery family come in, and here's this Sam and Jennifer and Jim and Zadie. So how are you received? What are these people supposed to do when they see you?
1: You know, from the very first day, it was crazy. I'm a travel writer by trade, and so, you know, I thought that I would be sort of easing the way for my family into this village. But I've done a lot of traditional travel stories, you know, Paris and Mexico and New York and going to sort of easy travel destinations. I was the one that was knocked off my pins in this town. So I was sort of walking around wondering what we were going to do for entertainment. And so I was a little fish out of water. My husband immediately, because he had a year away from his desk job, and that was just the happiest moment of his life when he walked to this village where there was nothing to do but hang out and talk to the neighbors. And so they immediately embraced him. And of course, the Croatians love kids. And so they were part of everybody's life immediately.
0: So your kids are 7 and 4 at the time. And
1: That's right.
0: They just had friends to kick the ball around? Or how did your kids pass the time? I would have wondered if your 7-year-old son, Sam, would have just go, what's going on here? I mean, I don't have my right. TV shows. I don't have my friends.
1: From that very first night, we just sort of released them into the mountain meadow with our landlord's daughters. And they were just part of the family. And they had more freedom and space than they had ever experienced in their whole lives. I mean, they learned how to climb trees. They learned how to walk up a mountain. I mean, it was amazing. And my daughter especially, physically grew over the time we were there, a noticeable amount. They really enjoyed it.
0: You know, it's interesting because my grandparents came from Norway, and I would love my kids to better know from where they came, Norway. And you spent, you know, just a few months, basically, and you've given your children something that will enrich their lives from now on. They know from where they came. How was that? Was that successful?
1: You know, they were a little bit young to really get the full depth of the Croatian experience. I mean, they didn't quite understand the things that make Croatia what it is now. It's been made up of so much strife in the past several decades since World War I, really. So they didn't get that part, and they probably won't until they're old enough to hear the stories that the people in the village told us. but they understand food and they understand the accents, and they have still good friends back in the village that I have a feeling as they get older, they'll go back and visit again and again.
0: How did the kids communicate, and how did your husband Jim fit so well, and did the locals speak English?
1: He spoke the international language of Who Wants a Beer.
0: Well, that
1: so
0: helps.
1: He got along really well. But he's also just a very open-minded, easygoing guy, and so he just did a lot of smiling and nodding. We had actually taken language lessons here in Iowa before we left, but really it was so hard to learn that language. A Slavic language is so vastly different from anything we knew, and no matter how we studied, we didn't pick up a ton. We talked about it at the level of toddlers. But the kids, it was funny how they all understood each other, although they didn't speak the same language. I mean, it was a lot of pantomime and giggling and let's just go run and play soccer.
0: For the village kids, I would imagine is, hey, there's two more kids to play with. This is fun.
1: That's exactly right. You know, let's see if these guys are any good at soccer, and we'll play it in the meadow tonight to find out.
0: More with Jennifer Wilson and her family's journey to the Croatian mountain village of her ancestors, and more Mother's Day tributes. It's all just ahead on Travel with Rick Steves.
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0: Jennifer Wilson is our guest right now on Travel with Rick Steves. She wrote Running Away to Home, Our Family's Journey to Croatia in Search of Who We Are, Where We Came From, and What Really Matters. It's about their decision to pack up from Iowa and try living in rural Croatia for a while. Her website is jennifer-wilson.com. What was the sense of privacy like in the village? Could you have your own space, or was it so humble and people living close together that you were all part of a big extended family?
1: People did live close together in a certain extent, but the houses were quite big. You know, the traditional European family house has three floors and a different generation on each one. So we were on the top floor in like a big dorm as a family. So we had our own private space on the top floor, but we didn't have much privacy from each other. We were all kind of lumped together. I thought that that would be an issue. You know, we have so much privacy in the United States, you know, in our homes. But, you know, we found that living in this big space where we could all see each other all the time, and it sort of helped us be closer as a family. We derived a lot of comfort from that, too.
0: I would imagine, you know, you come from Middle America and you're all tuned into the American dream. Did you find people in Croatia have the same dream, or do they aspire to different things?
1: You know, that's a great question, because one of the things that I kept noticing while I was there is how many parallels there were between the village of Mrkopalj and the United States as Jim and I were experiencing it. You know, since Croatia had earned its freedom in the wars of the 1990s, it just seemed to us like they were at this point where they got everything they wanted and weren't sure what to do with it. And I feel like we're kind of at that place as a family in the United States now. I mean, that's one of the reasons why we went to Croatia, to kind of take a time out and think, well, now what do we want to do with our American dream? What does it mean for us? Because it really doesn't mean just buying a bunch of stuff. That doesn't feel good to anyone. And I feel like the village was struggling with the same thing. Now we got what we wanted. Now what do we do? And I don't really think those questions have been answered yet. I do want to make a point, though, of saying that I've had so many families who are wondering how on earth we would do something like that and how we could afford something like that. And to us as a family, we made this our priority. We were going to save every single penny that we could to make this a time out for our family. We didn't shop at the superstores. We didn't buy new furniture. We didn't buy big Christmas presents. We buckled down. And it's an amazing thing that in this American economy that's even as dismal as everyone says it is, by the end of about a year-long savings binge, we had enough for a nine-month frugal journey to Europe, where we still stayed in Paris and we still stayed in London, and it can be done. It's just about your priorities.
0: You know, we have a lot of 9/11 baggage. What baggage do Croats have?
1: Well, you know, something that I found really interesting was everybody wanted to know, as soon as I hired an interpreter to help me ask questions of people, as we all kind of wanted to know each other a little bit more deeply, and they were really frustrated that we couldn't speak freely. And I hired everybody's favorite bartender to translate for me. And one of the first things almost every person I interviewed in depth wanted to know is, what do Americans think of us after World War II? And, you know, one of the things that humbled me the most about this trip was how little I knew about international politics and what the circumstances were of the world wars and who was what. And I thought of everything as such a black and white thing, but it's really not so when you really look into European history. And Croatia was aligned during World War II with the Nazis and the fascists, not the entire country, of course, not all of the people, but that's where the dominant political party was. And they were very interested in explaining how all of that came to be. They were very concerned about that. And I think that's baggage they still carry. And it's something that they still argue about in this village amongst each other, in the bars at night. And it's something that we kind of felt torn about as well. I mean, what if you went back to Norway and found out the village that you're from was torn apart by politics that are abhorrent to the rest of the world? I mean, it was hard for us to wrestle with. During World War II itself, the village in Croatia was aligned with the Nazis and fascists. The Ustashi government was in control for a while, and of course they lost in the end, and then Tito took over. But the baggage that Croatia still, I felt, carried with them in this village, I can only speak for the village itself, was, we don't want you to think that we're a bunch of Nazis. I mean, that's really not how it was. We had two awful choices. We had communist Russia, and we had the fascists and the Nazis, and we had to pick whichever one was going to let us keep going to church. And one woman kind of said to me, we're Catholic the way Israel is Jewish, and we had to choose who would let us continue to worship as we wanted to, as we needed to. Everybody was very concerned about talking about that with me. And so then it became very important for me to relay that part of the story. And I wasn't really going there for politics, but it seemed like a responsibility to talk about that. That's the history that we missed because my great-grandparents left.
0: I found that throughout my Eastern European travels, there is that lingering sort of concern about, were you partisan or were you Nazis or were your relatives fighting against the Nazis? Were you communists up in the hills? And even today, families would be known as, oh, their family's a partisan family, or that family was a Nazi family. And what, 60 years later, it's still with them. I'm Rick Steves. This is Travel with Rick Steves. We're talking with Jennifer Wilson, and she's written a book called Running Away to Home, Our Family's Journey from Iowa to Croatia. Jennifer, living there in this little village of 800 people, you must have had an intimate look at just the structure of society. What was your take on a woman's place in Croatian small-town society?
1: You know, I was a little intimidated at first. There weren't a lot of women in the bar, which is where I went when I first scouted the place, and I was there alone. I was sort of seen as an oddity, and eventually I was kind of teased a little bit for being so independent of my husband's life, you know, traveling alone, and also when Jim was there with me, they couldn't believe that Jim was staying home with the kids while I was doing my research. In fact, there's a whole chapter in the book that sort of talks about how everybody thought Jim was living the life of a Croatian woman. But in terms of the older people in the village, they had such a vigorous life that it really is something that we should shoot for more here. I mean, the neighbor guy who was well into his 80s used to dig our car out when we were stuck in the snow when we would visit. And everybody still had a job and ran their farm, no matter how old they were. And as a result, I mean, there were tons of people who were well into their 80s who were still quite vital.
0: I get the sense that the seniors would pass on skills to the younger generation. It's just that's the feeling I get when I look at the photograph in your book of the old woman with your family out foraging, it looks like.
1: Well, they certainly did to me. They kept reminding each other. My guide, Stefania, used to tell me, they kept reminding each other, we're all that she has. And so each of them would teach me something different. I learned how to make different recipes from Baka Ana. Zora showed me where the old foundation of our family home was. They wanted me to come back so they could teach me how to knit with 5 needles. The women sort of passed down to me the things that my great-grandmother might have taught me, including the herbs in the field and what we could harvest and drink as tea. It was the most touching and important part of that trip for me as a woman, separate from my family's journey. One of the things about that village, Rick, it was crazy. They would tell us everything. I mean, I knew who was having problems with his woman. I knew who was messing around with who. They would just talk about these things openly. They told me about their World War II stories and these awful things that had happened during the Yugoslavian wars. But when I asked them for the village recipe for rakia, no. I mean, doors shut. Done.
6: Wow. But they'd share it with you.
1: They would share it in copious amounts. The old women in the morning made sure we had a shot every morning about 9:30 on my way back from my morning run.
6: A shot of rakia at 9:30 in the morning?
1: Uh-huh. The old ladies. And I turned out to be a morning drinker. I don't like drinking at night, but wow, that was kind of nice to start my day with a little buzz like that. Makes a woman more laid back, that's for sure.
6: What is rakia? I mean, is it an anise drink?
1: No, it's not. It's boiled from plums, usually.
6: So it's fire water.
1: Right, right. And I didn't really go out to the bars at night so much. It wasn't really my thing. But, you know, I'd love sitting around with the old ladies in the morning and just doing a shot of something strong. And they always told me it would help my digestion.
6: And then they'd talk? Would that be a lubricant and they'd tell you stories?
1: Yeah. Yeah. It was some of the most pleasurable times in my life, sitting around a table and listening to these old women. And they were very physically demonstrative. They would rub my arm, you know, and treated me like a great-granddaughter. It was quite a gift.
6: What did they like to talk about?
1: The old women liked to talk about how little I knew. That was one thing that they really enjoyed. They liked to talk about the teas in the meadow there. They were having me on a steady diet drinking Gospina Trava, which turned out to be St. John's wort, because I was such a wreck when I first got there.
6: We're talking teas that were made of herbs from the surrounding meadows?
1: From flowers in the meadows, yep.
6: So they were experts at this?
1: They were absolute medicinal experts. There was not one ailment that we had in Merkapai. Of course, it was all minor travel stuff, colds, flu, whatever, that they weren't ready with, you know, boiled pine needles in a sap for us or something to that effect.
6: So the old ladies had folk remedies for whatever your family encountered.
1: They did. Our first neighbors, that was the phrase in the village for your best neighbors, the ones who you trust the most. Our first neighbors, Mario and Yasminka, took us to the secret bowl in the mountains that on a 1 week period of time in the fall, cranberries and blueberries fruited at the same time in the same foliage. And everybody was just laying on the side of this hill, just picking berries and putting it into cups and eating berries and just kind of this big local laid back party out there. And I just remember looking around this heath of, you know, purple and red and thinking, there's really nothing more beautiful than this moment in all the travels I've ever made.
6: Whoa, a Croatian utopia. So it's that 1 week when you've got the secret bowl in the mountain,
1: yeah,
6: where the berries are ripe at the same time.
1: Right. And there was actually an old fellow that came over and asked Mario and Yasminka why we were there and kind of grousing that, listen, there's only so many. We don't want everybody to know about this. And Mario explained to them that we were family.
6: I was going to say, it sounds like you were not just considered newcomers, but you were part of the family.
1: It really felt that way. I mean, I was going there seeking my immediate family's connection. I was also seeking a little bit more connection to my own family. I talk in the book a bit about how my own relationship with my mother is a little tentative, and I was looking for my grandmother, who was Croatian. She had a very heavy Croatian accent, and I did know her. I was kind of looking for some comfort from her in these unstable times, I guess, and I think everybody recognized it.
6: You were not really having the fulfilling, close relationship with your actual mother, and you found your great-grandmother, and you got that from her.
1: My mother's mother, Grandma Kate, she was the daughter of the people who were from Merkapai, and she and I connected. We absolutely were inseparable as grandmother and granddaughter. And when she passed away, that was when I started kind of becoming interested in the place where her parents were from. And then the last of my immigrant relatives died, Sister Mary Paula Radosevic, and the nuns gave me her personal papers that talked about Merkapai, Croatia. I got those papers at the exact time that I started just feeling really restless, and Jim was unhappy in his job. He had one of those awful jobs where you have to ask permission to have a day off to go to the dentist, you know, or mm-hmm. to prove that you're sick. And we just started thinking, what if we just took a break? And to me, I was thinking, what if I just got to see my grandma one more time? And it was amazing how the village recognized that need in us. And, you know, as Americans, I think a lot of times we travel and feel like we're superior somehow, like we're going to visit these smaller countries from our very big country. We're a superpower. but they felt sorry for us. I found that repeatedly they couldn't believe that I was coming there to find out who my great-grandparents were. Who doesn't know their great-grandparents, you know? It was fascinating that they really felt bad for us. I mean, they don't have any malls. They don't have any good sushi joints. But they knew who they were, and there was no doubt about that. And they saw in me especially that I just wasn't sure. And, you know, I had not traveled like that before. I did when I was in college. I was backpacking, but I was from a very small town in Iowa, and it was my sister Paula Rodasevich, the last of the immigrant relatives, who told me, you must travel. You must get outside of this small town. And so I hit the road, and I just went to learn things. I went to look in the Louvre because I wanted to know what everybody else saw, that sort of thing. It was a very cursory trip. But this travel with my family gave me such unique entry into a culture that you never would have gotten in any other circumstance. I really felt like it was the first time that I had truly traveled. Because, you know, when you're a travel writer, you have a guide or a fixer who tells you, try this, try that, and they hide everything from you, you know, because you want to have a little happy travel story that will end up in a travel magazine, and that's why everybody feels like they fail when they read travel stories and their trip didn't turn out like it did in the magazine. But this was, and I was committed to writing everything in between. And I don't look great a lot of times in this book because I talk about how I was uncomfortable. Right. We don't always look perfect. The village doesn't always look perfect, but it truly was this immersion into another world that we loved as a family. And me as a traveler, I think I really learned how to get outside of my comfort zone and see what that has to offer.
6: In a sense, then, Running Away to Home is a guidebook.
1: I think it's permission for people to go ahead and not enjoy it sometimes. Because in the end, you're going to get something different than you expected. And isn't that why we go somewhere anyway? I stepped so far outside of my comfort zone, I had no idea if I'd ever snap back. And in some ways, I haven't. It's a way to go and try to open your mind and learn a new way of being.
6: Maybe you don't want to snap back. Maybe you just want to snap to a different place than you would have been had you not traveled.
1: That's true.
6: And now you're back home. Your kids are a couple years older, 7 and 9. And you look back on it, was it worth all the trouble? What was the main lesson?
1: Definitely gratitude for the lives that we have. My great-grandparents took an enormous risk when they left their village behind and they didn't look back and came to this place where they didn't speak the language. And my great-grandfather had $14.50 in his pocket when he arrived at Ellis Island. I believe that as a family, we're never going to forget what that sacrifice meant to us. It's helped us have a better life. And I hope as Americans, we don't squander his great sacrifice.
6: Jennifer Wilson, that's an inspiring story, and I'd call it heroic parenting at the same time. Thanks a lot for sharing, and good luck with your book, Running Away to Home.
1: Thank you so much for having me.

0: Jennifer's book, Running Away to Home, is available in paperback. We also have a link to Jennifer's novel called Water, in which a reporter grapples with an all-too-real water crisis in her Midwestern community. You'll find it with this week's show notes at ricksteves.com/radio. It's a Mother's Day tribute with a little international flavor today on Travel with Rick Steves. We'll meet another young American mother and hear what it's like to raise a family in Paris in just a bit. Right now, let's pay tribute to the strong Sicilian mama as our friends Tommaso and Alfio from Sicily explain. I'm joined now by Tommaso Ponte and Alfio Di Mauro from Sicily. Thanks for joining me, Tommaso and Alfio.
1: Thank you, Ray.
2: What's the Italian word for mama's boy?
1: Mammoni.
2: Mammoni. What does that mean?
1: Mammoni, mama boys. I mean that we are the preferred of our mamas. So our mamas, you know, prepare our food. She makes our laundry. It's a great way of living.
2: So is this,
1: I swear.
2: Because this is famous in Italy also. But I mean, in Sicily, there's still
1: is Sicily
2: the,
1: is much more, you
2: even
1: know.
2: In extreme, you have a strong umbilicone.
1: Umbilicone.
3: That is fun. Oh, I think
2: the
3: you are
2: umbilical
3: right.
2: Umbilical cord. I know one Italian
3: right.
2: word.
3: Yes.
2: So it's hard to cut that umbilicone.
3: Well, you know, our mamas, I think they love us so much, probably too much, that they don't want that we leave the house.
1: Absolutely.
3: So
1: not.
3: That means that you're going to have a kind of a close relationship with your mama because she's going to take care of you or what you eat or what you're going to dress or the laundry and things like that. And I must say that from sometimes, you know, Sicilians, they really enjoy
1: when you
3: that.
1: Get married, there is a big competition between the mama and the wife. Don't
3: Ooh.
1: Forget that. That's why the mom and the wife, you know, the wife should stay very, very far from each other. Otherwise, we have always, you know, fight.
3: So can you imagine this poor Sicilian man struggling between these two women?
1: Yes,
2: it's
1: a big
2: life
1: problem.
2: Is tough. Life is so tough.
1: Yes,
2: wow.
3: You can tell.
0: Tommaso, Alfio, mille grazie.
1: Andiamo a visitare la stupenda isola di Sicilia.
2: Wow.
0: And Tommaso, what did you say?
1: I said, let's go and visit the beautiful island of Sicily all together.
3: Amunini.
2: Amunini, what was that?
3: Andiamo.
1: Let's go.
2: Andiamo, let's go.

0: Our next stops are Paris and San Francisco on this Mother's Day tribute edition of Travel with Rick Steves. Thanks for coming along.
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9: Bonjour, je suis Hélène Chiolino, j'habite Paris, et je voyage avec Rick Steves. Hello, I'm Hélène Chiolino, I live in Paris, and I travel with Rick Steves. Bonjour, je suis Hélène Chiolino, j'habite Paris, et je voyage avec Rick Steves.
0: So many people dream about living in Paris. We're joined today by somebody who not only lives in Paris, somebody who fell in love with and married a Frenchman, moved to Paris, and now has a delightful little baby. She writes a blog, howtomarryafrenchman.blogspot.com, and she joins us today to give us a little insight into her life. Mary Bouron, thanks for joining us.
10: Thank you, Rick.
0: So walking around Paris, very pregnant.
10: Yes.
0: How do people treat you?
10: Yeah, they are very excited about it. The French, love families, love babies, and love to see young women making more of them. I was exiting my bakery one day and had an older gentleman come up to me, and he took my hand in his, and he told me he thought I looked beautiful, and then he thanked me for making a new French citizen.
0: Really?
10: Yes.
0: So there's that sort of almost patriotism about
10: yes.
0: bringing another child into the French realm.
10: Thank you for bringing us another taxpayer, I think.
0: Wow. And you're, how old is your baby now?
10: She is 15 months. Colette.
0: Colette. Oh, nice. You wrote in your blog, by the way, your blog is so interesting, howtomarryafrenchman.blogspot.com. You wrote about a room full of Gemini.
10: Yes. Now, Paris is very popular to have babies. So there are a lot of young families in Paris. There's a lot of services, but there's so many babies that you really have got to get your organization down. For example, when you want to give birth in a specific hospital, you really have to apply right away. So, for example, I had a lot of girlfriends who were starting to get pregnant or thinking about getting pregnant. They would call the hospital every month, reserve a bed, and then if they got pregnant at the end of the month, keep their spot. And if they didn't, they'd call back and cancel.
0: They reserved a bed 9-10 months in advance?
10: Oh, yeah. Exactly.
0: Really? So just in case you can conceive, you've nailed a bed.
10: Yeah, you've got a bed down. Yeah. So that's first things first is book your hospital in advance. And then the same thing is true with daycare. So the most popular month to give birth in Paris is May, because you have to have a 3-month-old baby in order to leave them in the daycare system. They can't be under 3 months.
0: Okay.
10: And every school year, there's something called la rentrée, which is the big September opening. And so all of the spots fill up in September.
0: So if you're angling for a top-notch daycare,
10: yes,
0: you want a baby that's 3 months old in September.
10: Exactly.
0: When most of the vacancies appear.
10: That's right. And they make those lists in May. So you want to have a springtime baby.
0: Wow, that requires a little bit of artistry.
10: Yes.
0: Are the Parisian women pretty good at that?
10: Oh, yeah. They're really good at it. In fact, I was completely sort of blindsided by this. We had an August baby. And then afterwards, when I'm telling people, oh, la, la, la, August, oh, what a difficult month to give birth.

0: You write in your blog about the mammies of Montmartre. Tell us about that.
1: Yeah, mamie is a nice name for grandma. And there are a lot of elderly people that live on this hill. And they are really involved in children's lives. Their children, other people's children.
0: Even yours, a stranger.
1: Even my child.
0: A neighbor.
1: Yes. Yeah. I think it takes a village
0: to raise a baby.
1: Are they judgmental?
0: I mean, I know it's kind of odd when an older person kind of makes some judgmental comment on how you're raising your child.
1: It took a little while to get used to it, but these elderly women would just march right up to you and tell you what they thought of you. You know, oh, madame, look at these poor babies' arms. You've exposed them to the wind. Or the other way around, even 10 minutes later, they could come up to you and say, oh, madame, your baby's suffocating with all of these scarves. Ah, da, da, da, da. So they're very concerned about...
0: So without any sort of invitation, they'll give you plenty of advice.
1: No. Even if you're sort of moving your eyesight over here to sort of avoid them, they'll march right up to you and say, oh, madame, and give you a little nugget of advice.
0: Is it annoying or is it endearing?
1: Both. I try and take the endearing track because it is really sweet.
0: That's a good positive mindset. I would add. When you're living in a complicated and dense sort of environment like Paris with so many strong feelings about how to live and what's right.
1: There's also no winning here. So I just, I don't try and debate. I just, madame, thank you. Yes. Oh, you're right. We're going to go right home right now and bundle up.
0: How long have you been married to Gregoire?
1: 4 years.
0: 4 years. What's your advice to an American woman hoping to fall in love with a Parisian or a Frenchman?
1: Do it.
0: Do it.
1: Yeah, it's a lot of fun.
0: How is that? How are Frenchmen
1: different?
0: Unique? Different. Yeah,
1: it's. I would say that very generally speaking, it's hard to sum up a whole peoples here, but that they're very sensitive. They're very sweet.
0: So it's not just until they get you. They're sensitive even several years into the marriage.
1: They really are. Yeah, well.
0: Or is Gregoire just a unique?
1: Well, Gregoire is particularly sweet, yes. But generally speaking, they're a little bit softer than American men. And they make really nice life partners.
0: So Mary, your baby's 14, 15 months old now.
1: Yeah.
0: And you've learned about maternity leave and daycare and this sort of thing. How does that work for a French person compared to what we would expect in the United States?
1: Yeah, it's actually pretty different. And since this is my first baby, I didn't realize sort of all the differences until I was starting to describe this to my mother and my girlfriends and all of this. And they just, some of the things they couldn't believe. For example, maternity leave starts a month before your due date.
0: Okay.
1: So where here, I know that I had friends that would bring their hospital bag and store it under their cubicle in case they
0: had
1: to rush off. Right to work. and then they'd have a few weeks at home, of course, just like, and then they'd come back. Where there, it starts early. So that last month before you're even due, you're already at home, you're fluffing the toys in the nursery, you're getting things ready.
0: And you're getting paid leave at this time.
1: You are. Yeah, that's when the paid leave starts. Yes. And then once your baby is born, so you have a month before, and then you have sort of depending on the contract exactly, you've got between 2 and 3 months afterwards.
0: Okay. And then you go back to work. Does your place of employment accommodate your new needs now as a young mother?
1: They do. So there's two kinds of contracts you can have in France. You can have a CDD, which is a determined amount of time, or you can have a CDI, which is for an indefinite amount of time. So if you've got an indefinite amount of time contract, which is essentially you'd have to, steal out of the cash machine to get fired. You've got a job for life almost. You've got a lot more flexible benefits. So after that 3 month period, let's say, and you're ready to come back to work, you could come back 4 days a week instead of five. You could also choose to take a year of unpaid leave, and they'd have to keep a job available for you. Not necessarily the same position, but same level of pay, same level of responsibility.
0: So your employment would not be threatened if you chose to take a year off to be with your child.
1: That's exactly right. And then you would get back into the system and then you could get pregnant again and just sort of keep on going. So it's a really amazing amount of flexibility if you have one of these contracts of indeterminable length.
0: I know in Scandinavia, they have paternity leave also. In France, what's the approach to dads?
1: Yeah, dads get a couple of weeks as well. It's not as generous as the leave for the mom, but they get a couple of weeks to be at home for
0: sure.
1: And
0: is it use it or lose it?
1: Yeah, I don't know anyone that hasn't used it. I can't imagine why you wouldn't. Now, these benefits that are so, so great are only, of course, available to people that have these amazing long-term contracts, which are a little bit hard to get if you are a young married woman thinking about having babies, they can kind of sniff that out.
0: Oh, because it's expensive to hire a woman who may be pregnant in a year because you'll have to give her these generous benefits.
1: That's
0: so
1: exactly
0: that might
1: right.
0: make it tougher for you to land a job if you're in childbearing age and
1: That's right.
0: to be a mom.
1: Now, each company, it's imposed, just like the number right. of vacations or the number of work hours. The government just decides that everyone has to have it. So it's not, you can't go to one company and get less
0: right.
1: or whatever. But they're hesitant about hiring you.
0: With the economic challenges in Europe now, and in France is having to look hard at their, you know, entitlements and so on.
1: Sure.
0: Do you feel like these things are going to be changing, or do you feel like the French are committed to this?
1: I think they're really committed to this. Yeah.
0: They'll find a way to.
1: They'll find other things, getting rid of fiscal niches, and there's plenty of stuff to cut
0: right.
1: there. But I think they're really committed to families and kids.
0: And Mary, let's talk about the practicalities of a little baby out in the big city, Paris. Mm-hmm. What about taking a child, an infant, to a restaurant, changing tables and so on, baby
1: yeah.
0: seats?
1: Well, first of all, I would encourage people to travel with their kids, even if they're little. It's so much fun. And I think you'll really connect with the locals. More people are going to want to come up to you, like we were saying, these mammies, and give you some advice. But even in a restaurant or at a bakery, maybe they'll give your baby a little piece of cake, or they'll want to tear off a loaf of bread. And so a baby is a fantastic accessory, a prop for getting to know the locals, that's for sure. But it comes with a few challenges. Parisian restaurants are rarely equipped with high chairs. I know of two restaurants in all of Paris that have a changing table. I asked one of my Parisian mother friends when I first started, you know, how are you supposed to change their diaper? I don't understand. And she said, well, what you do is you go into the bathroom stall, close the door, put your knees together, put your baby facing you on your knees, and you change your baby on your own lap.
0: You make your own changing
1: table.
0: That's
1: right. You put the wipes over here, you put the diaper over there, and you are a human changing table, which I now
0: and that works.
1: Got this moved down, but it took a couple of tries, yeah.
0: One thing great about Paris is all the public spaces for little kids as far as parks go. In fact, when we had our little kids at this age, we'd mm-hmm. go to Place des Vosges,
1: mm-hmm.
0: and they got a wonderful sandbox there, and the young families are out playing, or I remember going out to the Montmartre Museum, and on mm-hmm. the way from the walk from the metro station to the museum, delightful carousel and park and playground, and the whole neighborhood was there.
1: The whole neighborhood is there because their living rooms are so small. So you really...
0: People don't have their own yard. They don't have their own swing set.
1: They don't have their own swing set. Their living room is probably sort of half adult space and maybe a little corner for the kids. So you go out to those parks a couple times a day for sure. So you're really going to meet a lot of people there if you've got your kids there. That's fun.
0: Mary, I would love to check back in with you and Colette in a couple of years and see how things are going.
1: Yeah.
0: Thanks a lot. Best wishes.
1: Thanks.
0: Since our interview, Mary has become the mother of three, and she now works as a food stylist in Paris. We have an online link to an archive of Mary's blog, How to Marry a Frenchman. It's at ricksteves.com/radio. Let's finish our vintage Mother's Day edition of Travel with Rick Steves with a tribute from a former show producer, Sarah McCormick. She found that a family trip to San Francisco and Berkeley brought up a lot of bittersweet emotions about the important things in life.
2: It was the first time I'd been on an airplane with my family in 20 years. My parents, sister, and I were flying from Seattle down to San Francisco to say goodbye to Barbara. When my parents left Seattle and eloped to Berkeley in 1966, Barbara and her husband Alan were their first neighbors and soon became their best friends. Their family became our second family, and Barbara was our California mom. My parents took us back to Seattle when I was just 2 years old, but we visited our friends in the Bay Area often. Dad would drive us around the curving streets through the Berkeley Hills. We'd drive past their first home together, a little cottage with a secluded garden and a view of the Golden Gate. Mom would point out the lemon tree that she had planted decades ago. And Dad would tell the story of how he'd flown down from Seattle ahead of Mom and found this perfect little home for his pretty young wife. In the back seat, we'd roll our eyes while Mom smiled at him across the car. We'd hang out with Barbara and Alan's kids while the parents had iced drinks on the back patio and reminisced. My parents always looked a little younger, sitting there in the Northern California sun. When we weren't with our friends, we'd do all the touristy things, drive back and forth across the Golden Gate Bridge, pile onto crowded cable cars, and buy those little silk purses and Chinese finger traps in Chinatown. And everywhere we went, inevitably someone would break out with a hearty rendition of "I Left My Heart in San Francisco." Because, in a way, we had. The night before Barbara's memorial service, the four of us wandered the streets of Chinatown together, reminiscing. My sister and I bought the same tourist trinkets for our kids that we used to pick out for ourselves. We all made plans to take a cable car ride the next day. But in the morning, when my sister and I met Dad in the hotel cafe, he looked gray. Mom had collapsed in the bathroom the night before, he said. He'd had a hard time reviving her. He hadn't called 911 because he hadn't wanted to worry everyone the night before Barbara's funeral. He said, "I thought I was going to lose her." Mom joined us, looking a little pale, but otherwise okay. We decided to go ahead with the cable car ride. But in the cab on the way there, Mom said she felt dizzy. She didn't look good. We took her to the hospital. At the hospital, only Dad was allowed to accompany her. He insisted we go ahead with the cable car ride, that Mom would want us to do that, and that he'd take care of her. Maybe it means we're horrible children, but we went. Cable cars are the closest thing we have in this country to the kind of crowded death traps people ride every day in the third world. But in this litigious country, cable cars strike me as lawsuits on wheels.
3: Okay, right here, two between each pole, okay, just step up.
2: There's a sort of running board along each side, which you stand on, with your backside hanging out and exposed to oncoming traffic, holding onto a pole. You lurch up one side of an improbably steep hill and careen down the other. Just a couple of feet separate you from the cable car going in the other direction. The driver, while cranking the Victorian-era gears, yells at the foolish tourists to pull themselves in and, for God's sake, to watch their backpacks. As the car climbs the first hill, I think of Mom and of how these are the streets where she was young, younger than my sister and I are now, and with almost everything still ahead of her.
4: One more street.
5: Where's the part where it's real curvy?
4: Yeah, we start 3 blocks up. 3 blocks.
2: I think of Barbara and of the impossible loss of our California mother and of the fact that we're going to lose another mother, maybe not today, but one day. I reach for my sister's hand. Her face is grim. I suggest that we sing a song for Mom. And we talk the other people around us into singing too. You can probably guess which song.
6: My love waits there in San Francisco.
2: Mom turned out to be okay. No stroke, no heart attack. At least they couldn't find anything wrong with her. Or if they did, my parents didn't tell us. Mom looked really happy hearing about our cable car ride. That afternoon, we crossed the bay and drove back up through the Berkeley Hills for Barbara's memorial. We hugged her kids and grandkids, cried for our friend, and during the service, my sister and I sat on either side of our mom, each holding on tight to one of her hands.

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2: Travel with Rick Steves is produced at Rick Steves Europe in Edmonds, Washington, by Tim Tatton, Kasmara Hall, and Donna Bardsley. 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

0: Blondie, one way or another, 70s at 7. Debbie Harry of Blondie getting back into acting. She'll star with Pamela Anderson in this indie comedy. The new age comedy will premiere at the Cannes Market. And Debbie hasn't been on the big screen in, I think, more than a decade. So it's good to see her back.
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The things you do to make sure your favorite sports team win. Rod Stewart recently painted his nails green to help his favorite soccer team win, and it worked. Rod's team won 3-1. Here's your In My Heart.

0: I still have Avril Lavigne's cover of Alanis Morissette's Ironic on repeat in my house. She did such a great job on that cover. Here's Complicated.
1: Life's like this.

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New AI has been created that recreates something that I'm not too sure why you would want. We'll talk more about this coming up in a few songs. Right now, it's Billy Ocean and Caribbean Queen. She's so-

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0: 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Maybe this is for people who need closure, want to get that if they were broken up with. Maybe, but I don't know. Still a little weird.
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You know, they said they weren't making any Fast and Furious movies, but they didn't say anything about TV. 4 Fast and Furious TV series are in the works at Peacock, and Vin Diesel will be executive producing all 4 shows. Here's Sky and Love Song.

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Oh, wait, I forgot I can't do this. Well, it'll feature songs that I apparently can't do. Here's the Bee Gees.

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We're playing songs tonight on the Vinyl Countdown that feature whistling, something I, for some reason, can't do. I have tried many times. I should just give up. Here's Paul Simon on the Vinyl.

I wish I could whistle. Playing songs that feature whistling tonight on the Vinyl Countdown. Of course, I had to play this one. Don't worry. Be happy on the Vinyl Countdown.

0: Don't bring everybody down like this. 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

0: 70s, 80s, 90s. Question for you. Do you consider yourself cooler than what you were in high school? Do you think you're a cooler adult, or did you think that you were a cooler teen? I'm kind of the same. Wasn't really cool in high school, not really cool now, and I'm okay with that. I like being lame. It's easier. 56% of people believe they're cool now compared to 43% who remembered being cool in high school. And 7% of people said it was very important to them that they're cool. Now that's lame. That's not cool at all.
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It's been 45 years now since we lost a very talented Bob Marley. Passed away at the age of 36 years old after a long battle with cancer. 45 years, passed away in 1981. Here's John Mellencamp and Hurts So Good.

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0: Of course, go ahead.
1: Hey, I just want to say I love my wife very much. Her name is Katrina, and my son, Christian, we have a newborn coming on December, so to him as well.

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0: Hey, Joni, what's going on?
1: Can I hear Glass Tiger?
0: Of course, Glass Tiger by request. So let's get to this one. Don't forget me when I'm gone.

Journey have announced the extension of their final Frontier Farewell Tour, adding 40 new North American dates, including Canadian performances, Edmonton, Calgary, Winnipeg, Toronto. He was a lead singer at one point. Here's Steve Perry. 70s, 80s, 90s.

0: Can you believe it? Like a virgin. It happened. Touched for the very first time. It really happened.
1: I have been looking for a station that I would really love. And you're it.
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0: 70s, 80s, 90s. Hopefully you're all done with your census form of 2026. Got to be finishing that up today. Today's the last day. Just a reminder for that. I didn't realize there was a short and longer form of the census form. I had no idea. So I've always gotten the short one. And so I was reading online about some people who got the longer one. You have to include how many rooms are in your home, and you might have to bring out your utility bill. And I didn't have to do any of that. Just a relationship of the person I'm with, my fiance, and our ages and stuff like that. But so if you got the longer form, I am so sorry. That is a massive task. So many questions.
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3: From Westside to Aberdeen,

Madonna will be releasing another song off her album Confessions on a Dance Floor Part 2. It comes out this Friday. Madonna on the way next. Right now it's Eagles and One of These Nights.

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Westworld movies in development at Warner Brothers. Westworld's one of those TV shows. I feel like it started off so strong, got so good, and then I don't know what happened in season three. I just kind of fell off. It got boring, got confusing. Before that, such a great show. Bruce Danger Zone.

0: Phil Collins, Take Me Home, 70s, 80s, 90s, not to brag or anything, but to get Wordle in two. Getting Wordle in two, it does something to me. It makes me feel so smart. I've only gotten Wordle in one once since this game has been out, and I don't think I can ever recreate that again. I really don't think so. I don't know if you always use the same word, but I have started using the same word, which is break, and that tends to help me a lot. And Wordle is making its way to TV. I am going to be watching this. I don't watch a lot of game shows, but it's going to be a primetime TV game show hosted by Savannah Guthrie, executive produced by Jimmy Fallon, and looks like it comes out on NBC next year.
1: 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From winter skating at the Valley View Arena to a summer swim at Brock Pool. That's Kamloops, and so are we. Radio NL.

Hey, bet you didn't know. Sylvester Stallone asked Queen for the right to use Another One Bites the Dust for Rocky III, but they declined. So he asked Survivor to write a song, and they come up with Eye of the Tiger. And one single Google search takes more computing power than the entire moon landing mission in 1969. I know, right? The more you know.

I'm heading out of here. Thank you so much for hanging out. Enjoy the rest of your night. Back again tomorrow to keep you company on your Wednesday. Bye.

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And so are we. 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

the sounds of sanctuary at the BC Wildlife Park to the call of bald eagles standing watch over Peterson Creek. That's Kamloops, and so are we. 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

0: on some Bob Marley. Hope you like jamming. Or some, you know, Rolling Stones. Anything good. Journey, yeah, yeah.
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1: Good morning. I'm Paul James with the latest from the NL Newsroom. A setback for the city of Kamloops in its efforts to restore water services for the eastern part of the city. An attempt by the city to fix a broken water main, which supplies an area east of Rose Hill Road, unsuccessful late yesterday. As a result, the city had to abandon its fix attempt and spent the evening and this morning refilling the reservoirs, which ended up being depleted after folks in the area ignored an earlier ask by the city on Monday to stop non-essential water use as they prepared to fix that main. Ju Luzon, Assistant Director of Civic Operations for the city, says a water use ban will remain in effect for East Kamloops for now, with an update expected later on today from the city about water use. In the meantime, Luzon says locals will have access to water supplies, which are being made available at local parks and at the Valley View Arena.
2: So we do have water trucks, non-potable water trucks at locations and bottles of water. So that is intended to stay in place until we can get the go-ahead for people to start to utilize water in their homes.
1: The city being forced to shut down irrigation a couple of times yesterday as the water ban took effect as of 9 a.m. Meantime, Kamloops Council getting some reassuring news about the city's most critical water infrastructure. City staff say inspections of the aging concrete pressure pipes show that the system is actually in better shape than they expected, despite major pipe failures making headlines recently in Calgary and Montreal. Utilities engineer Tyler Paul telling council that the city has about 23 kilometers of concrete pressure pipes installed between 1970 and 1983. Some of that pipe considered higher risk because of the way it was manufactured. The city recently completing its first inspection using a robotic device known as a pipe diver, which swims through the active water mains, scanning for signs of deterioration. Paul says the results were encouraging.
3: So we had a very good inspection. Things went smoothly. Got our initial condition assessment results back. The pipe condition engineers have said that we're going to get another 30 years out of this pipe.
1: The inspection finding one leaking joint that will require repairs, but staff say there were no signs of the kind of structural failure seen in other Canadian cities. City plans to continue inspections over the next several years as part of a longer-term risk management program. Nurses here in BC have voted more than 92% to take strike action if their labor dispute with the province drags on. Nurses Union voting this weekend involving some 50,000 of its 55,000 members. The results show the group is united in their cause for higher wages and benefits. President Adrian Gear with the union says interrupting patient care is the last thing nurses want to do, but says it may happen if the talks continue to stall out.
4: It's already hard enough accessing care in this province. So I want to be clear, taking job action is not what we want to do. We are willing to go back to the table. We have signaled that to the employer. They have also signaled that they're willing to come back to the table. This is the final last chance, however.
1: The two sides have been without a contract since the last deal expired in March of 2025. Union representing municipal workers with the village of Fruitvale say a tentative agreement has now been reached, preventing any job action. Follows a statement from QP saying it had issued 72-hour strike notice saying job action would have followed if the village did not improve its offer. The Iran war hitting home as inflation in the U.S. soaring yet again last month due to higher gas prices.
5: The Iran war is hitting home as higher gas prices sent inflation surging again last month. Consumer prices were up 3.8% in April from a year ago, the biggest jump in 3 years. That was fueled mostly by spiking gas prices. So-called core prices, which leave out food and energy costs, rose just modestly. At the White House, reporters asked President Trump if he's keeping the war's economic cost on Americans in mind.
6: Not even a little bit.
5: He says only one thing matters regarding Iran.
6: They can't have a nuclear weapon. I don't think about Americans' financial situation. I don't think about anybody. I think about one thing. We cannot let Iran have a nuclear weapon. That's all.
5: Sagar Meghani, Washington.
1: U.S. President Donald Trump arriving in China today for a summit with President Xi Jinping. One goal, to get China to buy more American goods as the war with Iran continues to linger.
7: What I'm hearing from experts on China is that while China does want this war to end, they really see all of this more as America's problem to solve. They don't want to get pulled in too deep. So they're happy to use this as an opportunity to appear statesmanlike, to encourage the war to come to an end. They have also had talks with top Iranian leadership. The Iranian foreign minister was hosted in Beijing not too long ago. But at the end of the day, they don't want to get dragged into this.
1: That is reporter Selena Wong. For the latest information throughout your day, go to RadioNL.com. Your weather is coming up next.
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0: as well. Again, a high of 17. That will be short-lived as far as temperatures are concerned, though, because Friday, another system rolls in, and that's going to bring with it the possibility of some more rain. 13 degrees for your daytime high only on Friday as we work our way into our long weekend. Saturday, really not looking a lot better. We've got 15 degrees for your daytime high with rain expected possibly throughout the day. Your Saturday not really looking a lot better either. 15 degrees for your daytime high with the possibility of showers mixed in throughout the day and the evening as well. It will ease up, though. The system will move on for Sunday, giving us a mix of sun and cloud and 19 degrees. For your holiday Monday, we're looking at 21 under a mix of sun and cloud, 22 degrees as we start off the work week Tuesday under partly cloudy skies.
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0: Paul James with you from the NL Sports Desk. Well, so much for home ice advantage for the Montreal Canadiens.
3: In front of the net, scores! Zach Benson has put Buffalo ahead with a power play goal.
0: The pesky Zach Benson's power play goal early in the third, the ultimate winner, as the Buffalo Sabres would snap a 2-2 deadlock and earn a 3-2 win last night at the Bell Centre in Montreal to even their Eastern Conference semifinal at 2. One positive takeaway for Montreal, Cole Caulfield with his second goal in as many games, as he would notch another power play goal, his third of the playoffs, late in the first period to get the Bell Centre buzzing. Caulfield, who scored 52 during the regular season, not overly enthusiastic about the marker, given the ultimate result, though.
4: Yeah, it sucks, honestly. I thought we played a pretty good game, obviously. Yeah, there's some things that we can always get better at, but to see a fluke goal like that going, it's obviously not the bounce you want.
0: Game 5 will take place in Buffalo tomorrow night. Last night's other game had the Vegas Golden Knights taking a 3-2 series advantage over the Anaheim Ducks in OT.
5: Eichel had a shot at it, but it was bouncing. Couldn't make contact. Eichel has it. Eichel looking across the Barbashev. Deflection!
0: Pavel Dorofeyev joining the NHL playoff leaders in goals, including Kamloops product Logan Stankoven in scoring 7, is second of the night off a great pass from Jack Eichel as the Golden Knights would get past the Ducks 3-2 in overtime last night in Vegas. Dorofeyev, in just his second full season with Vegas, coming back into the game after going down earlier in overtime after taking a blocked shot. Head coach John Tortorella, who took over the team with just a handful of games left in the regular season, suggesting he's still trying to get a bead on the 25-year-old.
6: The puck seems to follow him. Doesn't say much, just goes and plays. Makes a big play the other night after when we came back and scored a goal with the goalie pulled, has another chance. The puck just seems to follow him. He's a good player, good two-way player.
0: The Golden Knights can book their ticket to the Western Conference Finals tomorrow night in Anaheim for Game 6. One game this evening, which could put the Colorado Avalanche into the Western Conference Finals themselves for the first time since the team won the Stanley Cup in 2022. The Avs carry a 3-1 series lead into Denver to take on former Canucks captain Quinn Hughes and the Minnesota Wild. Canucks fans may be hoping to see a victory by Colorado tonight, as this will improve the Canucks' selection position this summer in the later first round, as Vancouver holds Minnesota's first-round pick this year as part of the Hughes trade. Off the ice, Boston defenseman Charlie McAvoy has been suspended for the first 6 games of next season for slashing Buffalo's Zach Benson. NHL Department of Player Safety announcing the ruling after holding an in-person hearing at league headquarters in New York. McAvoy rejected for his retaliatory two-hander to the right arm of Benson, who seconds earlier tripped him and sent him crashing to the boards. Well, it is advantage Everett in the WHL finals. The Silvertips have to come from behind, including a late goal in the second and goal in the third from Julius Mietinen, with just under 5 minutes to go in the third for a 3-2 win over the Prince Albert Raiders last night.
7: To the blue line, held in by Bear. Carter Bear across the blue line for Liske on the left. He'll fire block it away. Rebound scores! Julius Mietinen on the rebound off the shot from the left point, and the Silvertips have taken the lead.
0: The 13th goal of the playoffs for the 20-year-old Mietinen, a second-round draft pick of the Seattle Kraken a couple of years back, as the Silvertips now take a 2-1 finals lead with Game 4 set for tonight at the Ardhauser Arena in Prince Albert in the 2-3-2 matchup series. The other CHL finals, Chicoutimi with a 2-1 series edge in the QMJHL after they got past the Moncton Wildcats 5-4 in overtime last night. And for the first time in nearly 20 years, 2008, the Kitchener Rangers are headed back to the

0: Memorial Cup.
1: Intercepted by Edwards. He'll get it into the middle for O'Reilly, and Sam O'Reilly seals the deal. The Colts will fall back. The clock will run down. And the Rangers rule the Ontario Hockey League in 2026.
0: Sam O'Reilly salting away a 4-2 win by the Rangers in Barrie to sweep the Colts in four straight to book their tickets to Kelowna next month. O'Reilly, a Tampa Bay Lightning product, named the OHL playoff MVP, 17 goals, 28 points over the 18 games that Kitchener played. Sidney Crosby going to suit up for Canada again at the forthcoming World Hockey Championships in Switzerland. The Pittsburgh Penguins captain, his fourth appearance at the Worlds and representing his country on the international stage for an 11th time. The addition of Crosby comes shortly after the Islanders forward Matt Barzal withdrew due to injury. Well, the Toronto Blue Jays just can't seem to solve the Rays. The Jays have now lost five straight to Tampa, dating back to the start of last week's series, which they were swept in after they failed to make the comeback last night on Radio NL and Blue Jays Tuesday, going down to Tampa 8-7 in 10 innings yesterday. We saw the Rays score a pair in the extra frame on their behalf, while the Jays would only produce the one run. The Jays, with a chance to finally solve the American League's top team this morning in the final game of the three-game set at Rogers Arena, Dylan Cease on the mound for the Jays, while the Rays will counter with righty Griffin Jacks. Over to the NBA, and on the court first, where the San Antonio Spurs have taken a 3-2 series lead in their Western Conference semifinal, rolling over the Minnesota Timberwolves 126-97 in Game 5 of their series last night in San Antonio. Victor Wembanyama with 27 points and a staggering 17 rebounds as the Spurs can close out their series with the 6-seeded Timberwolves on Friday night in Minnesota. The winner of that series moves on to play Canadian Shai Gilgeous-Alexander and the defending champion Oklahoma City Thunder, who swept the LA Lakers on Monday night to remain undefeated in the playoffs after blowing out Phoenix in four straight as well. Tonight, the Detroit Pistons will look to rebound after a pair of losses in Cleveland as they host Game 5 of their Eastern Conference semifinals against the Cavaliers. Cleveland taking two straight at home and remain undefeated in Cleveland in the playoffs after winning four at home over Toronto in their first-round series. Winner of that series moves on to take on the New York Knicks in the Eastern Conference Finals. Off the court, though, the bigger news in the NBA, the basketball world said to be stunned by the death of a Canadian member of the Memphis Grizzlies, who spent the first 3 years of his life here in British Columbia.
2: Memphis Grizzlies forward Brandon Clark has died at age 29. No details were provided Tuesday about when, where, or how Clark died. He was arrested April 1st in Arkansas for speeding and possession of a controlled substance and released on bond a day later. Clark was the 21st overall pick out of Gonzaga in 2019 by Oklahoma City and a member of the 2020 All-Rookie Team. I'm Geffen Coolball.
0: Clark's death, though, somehow overshadowed by the passing of another notable figure from the NBA.
3: Former NBA player Jason Collins, the first openly gay player in the league who became a basketball ambassador, has died at age 47. Last fall, his family revealed he was undergoing treatment for a brain tumor. A standout at Stanford, Collins was drafted by the Rockets in 2001 and played 13 years for six different franchises, helping the New Jersey Nets reach two NBA finals. In a 2014 interview, Collins was asked his advice for other athletes who had not yet come out.
4: Just be yourself, be your true authentic self, and never be afraid or ashamed or have any fear to be your true authentic self.
3: NBA Commissioner Adam Silver says Collins will be remembered not only for breaking barriers, but also for the kindness and humanity that defined his life. I'm Jennifer King.
0: And that is the latest from the NL Sports Desk.
5: From winter skating at the Valley View Arena to a summer swim at Brock Pool. That's Kamloops. And so are we. 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
1: Question for you.
2: Yes, yes.
1: How long does it take for the vitamins to kick in?
2: That's a good question. Probably like half an hour, I'm guessing.
3: It's time for your brain buster of the day.
2: I can't get photos. You know when you're
1: so... I can't.
2: So,
1: what are we doing?
2: I feel like I took a NyQuil, like some NyQuil. Yeah. That's how sleepy I am.
1: Okay.
2: Okay.
1: The question today, as you all know, a lot of the 90s stuff is becoming popular once again.
2: They always do that. It comes back.
1: Yeah. 18% of people said they'd love to have this item back from the 90s. What do you think it is?
2: You can't get it anymore? That kind of item?
1: Or something they had within the 90s, yes, that they would love to have back.
2: Leg warmers?
1: That was more 80s.
2: Oh, in the early 90s too, because I wore them.
1: Oh, you're a little behind the...
2: No, I wasn't, Vinny. I was cool.
1: Look, I got leg warmers. That was 10 years ago, darling.
2: No. Darling. Oh, that wheeze.
1: I got my aunties used leg warmers. They're great.
2: No,
1: I
2: it was
1: them.
2: Cool. Anyways, it doesn't matter.
1: That's the wrong answer. Leg
2: Clearly.
1: Warmers, not the answer. 18% of people would love to have this item back from the 90s. What do you think it is?
2: That's not a lot of people.
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1: Good morning. I'm Paul James with the latest from the NL Newsroom. We are hoping to find out later on today about a plan by the city of Kamloops to restore water services to the eastern half of the city. This as efforts yesterday to fix a leaking water main were unsuccessful. City of Kamloops announcing that its attempt yesterday to fix a leaking main which supplies water to an area east of Rose Hill Road did not work. As such, the city spending the night refilling the reservoirs after overuse depleted them on Monday and Tuesday, despite a request by the city for folks in the area to limit their water use. New effort to fix the pipe is being made this morning with an update anticipated later on this morning as well. Assistant Director of Civic Operations for the city, Joe Luzon, says one of the challenges that crews have faced is that the broken main was buried a dozen feet under River Road.
2: 12 feet deep is all based on where the water needs to go and where it's coming from. And as we all know, Kamloops does have one of the most complicated systems in North America with, we have upwards of 15 reservoirs being affected in just one section of town. So we have a lot of pumps, a lot of systems that we need to maintain. This is, unfortunately, we're affecting a large group of residents due to the location of the break.
1: Around 19,000 residents impacted by this water shutoff. If and when the main is fixed, some in the more urban areas will have to live under a boil water advisory for a number of days afterward, while those on rural land within city limits may be subject to a do not use order. As such, the city is preparing to put together at least 5 days worth of potable water supplies for residents to access starting this coming Saturday. Kamloops City Council, meantime, getting some better news when it comes to the critical water infrastructure overall. City staff say inspections of the concrete pressure pipe show that the system is in better shape than expected, despite major pipe failures, which have taken place in places like Calgary and Montreal. Utilities engineer Tyler Paul saying that the city has about 23 kilometers of concrete pressure pipes installed between 1970 and 83, some of them considered higher risk because of their construction and manufacture. The city recently completing its first inspection using the robotic device known as the pipe diver. Paul says the initial results encouraging as the work continues.
3: Generally speaking, we're lower than the national average for distress. We did find one leak that we will want to address. So that's something we're going to look at kind of investigating and potentially fixing this winter. And then moving on to 2026, we're focusing on S1 to S4, which is through the sagebrush area under the railway tracks and then up through the first section of Peterson Creek. And then following that, we're looking at the upper sections of Summit Drive and Hugh Allen Drive, trying to get that long section of pipe through there.
1: The inspection finding no signs of the type of structural failure seen in other Canadian cities. No significant update from the water supply issue in Scotch Creek as of yesterday. The Ministry of Environment and Parks, in its latest update, saying that a dedicated contact for locals to reach out has been established to provide more information. Otherwise, the ministry says work is still progressing on cleaning up the soil around the commercial card lock, which saw some 4,000 liters of diesel spill into the ground just over a week ago. That 4,000 liters down significantly from the original thought of some 15,000 liters. This leading to fears that the groundwater table, though, in Scotch Creek could end up being contaminated by the diesel, leaving the over 200 properties which source their water from wells unable to use them. Members of the BC Nurses Union voting over 98% in favor of strike action, but don't expect them to leave the job right away.
4: Union President Adrian Gear says 6 months of talks with the employer have been frustrating, with just four proposals of 140 presented being accepted, and one was about a spelling mistake. She says violence in the workplace, crushing workloads, and benefits are all issues, yet her members aren't being offered the same as other public sector unions.
5: Nurses are a critical part of the healthcare system. Why should we accept less?
4: Gear says the vote doesn't mean they'll go on strike tomorrow, but indicates the 55,000 members are united to get a fair contract. Terry Theodore, The Canadian Press, Vancouver.
1: Overseas, U.S. President Donald Trump arriving in China today for a summit with Chinese President Xi Jinping, with the U.S. economy top of mind.
6: The economy is, of course, going to be at the top of the agenda. And what I've told from experts is that Beijing wants a longer tariff truce. They want fewer restrictions on advanced technology exports, easier access to U.S. investments, while President Trump, you know, he wants to walk away with some tangible wins. He wants China to ink some trade deals, to buy American planes, agriculture and energy. I'm also told that artificial intelligence discussions will be on the docket. So there is a lot of thorny issues to get to.
1: That is reporter Selena Wong. The trip by Trump comes as new stats show U.S. wholesale inflation coming in hot last month, increasing pressure on companies to raise prices for American consumers. The producer price index rising 6% from a year earlier as the 10-week Iran war pushed up energy prices. The jump in the producer prices, the largest recorded since December of 2022. Economists watch wholesale prices because some of its components help the U.S. Fed make decisions around interest rates. For the latest information throughout your day, go to RadioNL.com. 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
1: We've got rain coming our way here in the Kamloops area for today and through basically the first part of our weekend as well. Shower activity is expected to pick up later on this morning and possible thundershower activity this afternoon and early evening, a high of 17 with the overnight temperature dipping down to about 7 or so. That chance of showers and or thundershower activity will hang with us through part of the morning for tomorrow as well, a high of 17 as the skies will ease up just a little bit because Friday we're back into possible shower activity at a high of just 13 degrees. We get into our long weekend with the possibility of rain on Saturday as well. Temperatures up a little bit, 15 degrees for your daytime high with a chance of rain mixed in throughout the day. From there, though, it does ease up and gets us back into mostly sunshine, partly cloudy skies, at least 19 degrees on Sunday. We're looking at a 21-degree day for your holiday Monday here in Kamloops. 22 under a mix of sun and cloud to start out your work week Tuesday.
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1: Paul James with you from the NL Sports Desk. Well, so much for home ice advantage for the Montreal Canadiens.
11: In front of the net, scores! Zach Benson has put Buffalo ahead with a power play goal.
1: The pesky Zach Benson's power play goal early in the third, the ultimate winner, as the Buffalo Sabres would snap a 2-2 deadlock and earn a 3-2 win last night at the Bell Centre in Montreal to even their Eastern Conference semifinal at 2. One positive takeaway from Montreal, Cole Caulfield with his second goal in as many games as he would notch another power play goal, his third of the playoffs, late in the first period to get the Bell Centre buzzing. Caulfield, who scored 52 during the regular season, not overly enthusiastic about the marker, given the ultimate result, though.
12: Yeah, it sucks, honestly. I thought we played a pretty good game, obviously. Yeah, there's some things that we can always get better at, but to see a fluke goal like that going, it's obviously not the bounce you want.
1: Game 5 will take place in Buffalo tomorrow night. Last night's other game had the Vegas Golden Knights taking a 3-2 series advantage over the Anaheim Ducks in OT.
13: Eichel had a shot at it, but it was bouncy. Couldn't make contact. Eichel has it. Eichel looking across the barbershop. Deflection!
1: Pavel Dorofeyev joining the NHL playoff leaders in goals, including Kamloops product Logan Stankoven in scoring 7. His second of the night off a great pass from Jack Eichel as the Golden Knights would get past the Ducks 3-2 in overtime last night in Vegas. Dorofeyev in just his second full season with Vegas, coming back into the game after going down earlier in overtime after taking a blocked shot. Head coach John Tortorella, who took over the team with just a handful of games left in the regular season, suggesting he's still trying to get a bead on the 25-year-old.
14: The puck seems to follow him. Doesn't say much, just goes and plays. Makes a big play the other night after when we came back and scored a goal with the goalie pulled, has another chance. The puck just seems to follow him. He's a good player, good two-way player.
1: The Golden Knights can book their ticket to the Western Conference Finals tomorrow night in Anaheim for Game 6. One game this evening, which could put the Colorado Avalanche into the Western Conference Finals themselves for the first time since the team won the Stanley Cup in 2022. The Avs carry a 3-1 series lead into Denver to take on former Canucks captain Quinn Hughes and the Minnesota Wild. Canucks fans maybe hoping to see a victory by Colorado tonight, as this will improve the Canucks' selection position this summer in the later first round, as Vancouver holds Minnesota's first round pick this year as part of the Hughes trade. Off the ice, Boston defenseman Charlie McAvoy has been suspended for the first six games of next season for slashing Buffalo's Zach Benson. NHL Department of Player Safety announcing the ruling after holding an in-person hearing at league headquarters in New York. McAvoy ejected for his retaliatory two-hander to the right arm of Benson, who seconds earlier tripped him and sent him crashing to the boards. Well, it is Advantage Everett in the WHL Finals. The Silvertips have to come from behind, including a late goal in the second and goal in the third from Julius Mietinen, with just under 5 minutes to go in the third, for a 3-2 win over the Prince Albert Raiders last night.
8: To the blue line, held in by Bear. Carter Bear across the blue line for Liske on the left. He'll fire block away, rebound, scores! Julius Mietinen on the rebound off the shot from the left point, and the Silvertips have taken the lead.
1: The 13th goal of the playoffs for the 20-year-old Mietinen, a second-round draft pick of the Seattle Kraken a couple of years back, as the Silvertips now take a 2-1 finals lead, with Game 4 set for tonight at the Arthur Arena in Prince Albert in the 2-3-2 matchup series. The other CHL finals, Chicoutimi with a 2-1 series edge in the QMJHL after they got past the Moncton Wildcats 5-4 in overtime last night. And for the first time in nearly 20 years, 2008, the Kitchener Rangers are headed back to the Memorial Cup.
15: Intercepted by Edwards. He'll get it into the middle for O'Reilly, and Sam O'Reilly seals the deal. The Colts will fall back. The clock will run down. And the Rangers rule the Ontario Hockey League in 2026.
1: Sam O'Reilly salting away a 4-2 win by the Rangers in Barrie to sweep the Colts in four straight to book their tickets to Kelowna next month. O'Reilly, a Tampa Bay Lightning product, named the OHL playoff MVP, 17 goals, 28 points over the 18 games that Kitchener played. Sidney Crosby going to suit up for Canada again at the forthcoming World Hockey Championships in Switzerland. The Pittsburgh Penguins captain, his fourth appearance at the Worlds and representing his country on the international stage for an 11th time. The addition of Crosby comes shortly after the Islanders forward Matt Barzal withdrew due to injury. Well, the Toronto Blue Jays just can't seem to solve the Rays. The Jays have now lost five straight to Tampa, dating back to the start of last week's series, which they were swept in after they failed to make the comeback last night on Radio NL and Blue Jays Tuesday, going down to Tampa 8-7 in 10 innings yesterday. We saw the Rays score a pair in the extra frame on their behalf, while the Jays would only produce the one run. The Jays, with a chance to finally solve the American League's top team this morning in the final game of the three-game set at Rogers Arena, Dylan Cease on the mound for the Jays, while the Rays will counter with righty Griffin Jacks. Over to the NBA, and on the court first, where the San Antonio Spurs have taken a 3-2 series lead in their Western Conference semifinal, rolling over the Minnesota Timberwolves 126-97 in Game 5 of their series last night in San Antonio. Victor Wembanyama with 27 points and a staggering 17 rebounds as the Spurs can close out their series with the 6-seeded Timberwolves on Friday night in Minnesota. The winner of that series moves on to play Canadian Shai Gilgeous-Alexander and the defending champion Oklahoma City Thunder, who swept the LA Lakers on Monday night to remain undefeated in the playoffs after blowing out Phoenix in four straight as well. Tonight, the Detroit Pistons will look to rebound after a pair of losses in Cleveland as they host Game 5 of their Eastern Conference semifinals against the Cavaliers. Cleveland taking two straight at home and remain undefeated in Cleveland in the playoffs after winning four at home over Toronto in their first-round series. Winner of that series moves on to take on the New York Knicks in the Eastern Conference Finals. Off the court, though, the bigger news in the NBA, the Basketball World said to be stunned by the death of a Canadian member of the Memphis Grizzlies, who spent the first 3 years of his life here in British Columbia.
16: Memphis Grizzlies forward Brandon Clark has died at age 29. No details were provided Tuesday about when, where, or how Clark died. He was arrested April 1st in Arkansas for speeding and possession of a controlled substance and released on bond a day later. Clark was the 21st overall pick out of Gonzaga in 2019 by Oklahoma City and a member of the 2020 All-Rookie Team. I'm Geffen Coolball.
1: Clark's death, though, somehow overshadowed by the passing of another notable figure from the NBA.
17: Former NBA player Jason Collins, the first openly gay player in the league who became a basketball ambassador, has died at age 47. Last fall, his family revealed he was undergoing treatment for a brain tumor. A standout at Stanford, Collins was drafted by the Rockets in 2001 and played 13 years for six different franchises, helping the New Jersey Nets reach two NBA finals. In a 2014 interview, Collins was asked his advice for other athletes who had not yet come out.
18: Just be yourself, be your true, authentic self, and You know, never be afraid or ashamed or have any fear to be your true, authentic self.
17: NBA Commissioner Adam Silver says Collins will be remembered not only for breaking barriers, but also for the kindness and humanity that defined his life. I'm Jennifer King.
1: And that is the latest from the NL Sports Desk.
0: From the bustle of vendors at the Kamloops Farmers Market to the cheers of a goal scored at Hillside Stadium, that's Kamloops, and so are we. 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
1: Right in the middle of the Brain Buster, the question this morning, 18% of people would love to have this item back from the 90s. Somebody just texted in and said, could it be Clear Pepsi? Clear Pepsi. No, it is not Clear Pepsi.
2: I never had Clear Pepsi in my life.
1: No?
2: Nope.
1: It's Diet Coke all the way.
2: Yep. Waterbed? No. That's a good answer, though.
1: Love the old waterbed.
2: Does anybody have a waterbed anymore?
1: Yeah, if you have a waterbed, let us know.
2: And take a picture. Oh my God, other people are texting in Clear Pepsi. Like, that was a thing. I didn't even know that.
1: Yeah, it was big back then.
2: Rollerblades.
1: Oh, yeah, I loved rollerblades.
2: You could still buy rollerblades, though.
1: Yeah, not the right answer.
2: This thing is not something you just go out and buy anymore.
1: No. A couple of people texted and said N64. Nintendo 64. No, not the right answer.
2: Right track.
1: Yeah. Brody online. How you doing, Brody?
3: Good, good. How are you?
1: Good. 18% of people would love to have this item back from the 90s. What do you think it is?
3: Game Boy.
1: Absolutely right. Game Boy.
2: Yep.
1: Yeah, they were kind of discontinued about 2003. I mean, you can still buy them refurbished online kind of thing. You can't go into a store and buy a Game Boy.
2: Yeah, they're not like just for sale. Like they're collector's items of some sort.
1: Did you have one of those?
2: Me?
1: Yeah.
2: No.
1: No?
2: No. I mean, every person did, like every guy I knew pretty much, but.
1: They're pretty cool.
2: Yeah, no, I never had a Game Boy. You did, Brody? Yeah.
1: Brody, what about you?
3: Yeah, I did. I also had one that,
2: I didn't know what he just said.
1: Well, no, he's driving in an area where he keeps dropping off. So anyway, Brody, you got the answer to the question right today.
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1: Good morning. I'm Paul James with the latest from the NL Newsroom. A setback for the city of Kamloops in its efforts to restore water services for the eastern part of the city. An attempt by the city to fix a broken water main, which supplies an area east of Rose Hill Road, unsuccessful late yesterday. As a result, the city had to abandon its fix attempt and spent the evening and this morning refilling the reservoirs, which ended up being depleted after folks in the area ignored an earlier ask by the city on Monday to stop non-essential water use as they prepared to fix that main. Drew Luzon, Assistant Director of Civic Operations for the city, says a water use ban will remain in effect for East Kamloops for now, with an update expected later on today from the city about water use. In the meantime, Luzon says locals will have access to water supplies, which are being made available at local parks and at the Valley View Arena.
2: So we do have water trucks, non-potable water trucks at locations and bottles of water. So that is intended to stay in place until we can get the go-ahead for people to start to utilize water in their homes.
1: The city being forced to shut down irrigation a couple of times yesterday as the water ban took effect as of 9 a.m. Meantime, Kamloops Council getting some reassuring news about the city's most critical water infrastructure. City staff say inspections of the aging concrete pressure pipes show that the system is actually in better shape than they expected, despite major pipe failures making headlines recently in Calgary and Montreal. Utilities engineer Tyler Paul telling council that the city has about 23 kilometers of concrete pressure pipes installed between 1970 and 1983. Some of that pipe considered higher risk because of the way it was manufactured. The city recently completing its first inspection using a robotic device known as a pipe diver, which swims through the active water mains, scanning for signs of deterioration. Paul says the results were encouraging.
3: So we had a very good inspection. Things went smoothly. Got our initial condition assessment results back. The pipe condition engineers have said that we're going to get another 30 years out of this pipe.
1: The inspection finding one leaking joint that will require repairs, but staff say there were no signs of the kind of structural failure seen in other Canadian cities. City plans to continue inspections over the next several years as part of a longer-term risk management program. Nurses here in BC have voted more than 92% to take strike action if their labor dispute with the province drags on. Nurses Union voting this weekend involving some 50,000 of its 55,000 members. The results show the group is united in their cause for higher wages and benefits. President Adrian Gear with the union says interrupting patient care is the last thing nurses want to do, but says it may happen if the talks continue to stall out.
4: It's already hard enough accessing care in this province. So I want to be clear, taking job action is not what we want to do. We are willing to go back to the table. We have signaled that to the employer. They have also signaled that they're willing to come back to the table. This is the final last chance, however.
1: The two sides have been without a contract since the last deal expired in March of 2025. Union representing municipal workers with the village of Fruitvale say a tentative agreement has now been reached, preventing any job action. Follows a statement from QP saying it had issued 72-hour strike notice saying job action would have followed if the village did not improve its offer. The Iran war hitting home as inflation in the U.S. soaring yet again last month due to higher gas prices.
5: The Iran war is hitting home as higher gas prices sent inflation surging again last month. Consumer prices were up 3.8% in April from a year ago, the biggest jump in 3 years. That was fueled mostly by spiking gas prices. So-called core prices, which leave out food and energy costs, rose just modestly. At the White House, reporters asked President Trump if he's keeping the war's economic cost on Americans in mind.
6: Not even a little bit.
5: He says only one thing matters regarding Iran.
6: They can't have a nuclear weapon. I don't think about Americans' financial situation. I don't think about anybody. I think about one thing. We cannot let Iran have a nuclear weapon. That's all.
5: Sagar Meghani, Washington.
1: U.S. President Donald Trump arriving in China today for a summit with President Xi Jinping. One goal, to get China to buy more American goods as the war with Iran continues to linger.
7: What I'm hearing from experts on China is that while China does want this war to end, they really see all of this more as America's problem to solve. They don't want to get pulled in too deep. So they're happy to use this as an opportunity to appear statesmanlike, to encourage the war to come to an end. They have also had talks with top Iranian leadership. The Iranian foreign minister was hosted in Beijing not too long ago. But at the end of the day, they don't want to get dragged into this.
1: That is reporter Selena Wong. For the latest information throughout your day, go to RadioNL.com. 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
1: Seeing some early morning sprinkles here in the Kamloops area, with the showers expected to pick up later on this morning. Possibility of some afternoon thundershower activity into this evening as well. Your daytime high of 17 for today. That chance of rain and or thundershowers will hang with us for part of the day tomorrow as well. Again, a high of 17. That will be short-lived as far as temperatures are concerned, though, because Friday, another system rolls in, and that's going to bring with it the possibility of some more rain. 13 degrees for your daytime high only on Friday as we work our way into our long weekend. Saturday, really not looking a lot better. We've got 15 degrees for your daytime high, with rain expected possibly throughout the day. Your Saturday, not really looking a lot better either. 15 degrees for your daytime high, with the possibility of showers mixed in throughout the day and the evening as well. It will ease up, though. The system will move on for Sunday, giving us a mix of sun and cloud and 19 degrees. Your holiday Monday, we're looking at 21 under a mix of sun and cloud, 22 degrees as we start off the work week Tuesday under partly cloudy skies.
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1: Paul James with you from the NL Sports Desk. Zach Benson's power play goal, 4:41 into the third, snapping a 2-2 deadlock, giving the Buffalo Sabres a 3-2 victory over the Montreal Canadiens last night to tie up their series at 2 at the Bell Centre. Goal coming off some sloppy defensive play by the Habs in front of their own net on the penalty kill, something Cole Caulfield says just shouldn't have happened.
11: There's some things that we can always get better at, but to see a fluke goal like that go in, it's obviously not the bounce you want.
1: Buffalo head coach Randy Ruff making a goalie change for Game 5, starting backup Jukka-Pekka Luukkonen rather than Alex Lyon.
12: He's the guy that sits there and is pushing the other guy to play well, and has worked extremely hard knowing that his chance was going to come. And I even talked to him probably 5-6 days ago about your time. It will come. It just, you got to be ready.
1: The Sabres will host Game 5 tomorrow. The other game last night, more of a nail-biter. Vegas Golden Knights now holding a 3-2 series lead over Anaheim thanks to an overtime goal from Pavel Dorofeev. His second of the night, seventh of the playoffs, to give Vegas a 3-2 win. Golden Knights also getting a goal from Thomas Hertl, just his second of the playoffs. Head coach John Tortorella, who refused later to say what he and Hertl had actually talked about, admits he did sit down with the veteran forward to try to motivate him a little bit.
13: And to me, not just the goal. I thought that line played a really good game. I know they're on the ice for the tying goal, but I thought they gave us some big minutes, and we're going to need it. As the series keeps on going, we're going to need all four lines.
1: Bennett Seneca and former Blazer Owen Zellweger getting goals for the Ducks, who now face a do-or-die Game 6 tomorrow night in Anaheim. Winner of that series could be moving on to play the Colorado Avalanche. The Avs can secure their first trip to the Western Conference Finals in about 4 years with a win tonight in Denver over the Minnesota Wild. Despite the talent on the team, the Avs haven't been past the second round since they won the Cup 4 years ago in 2022. They take a 3-1 series lead into tonight's game. Some off-ice news, where Craig Berube out of a job in Toronto. He's been fired by the Maple Leafs after 2 seasons in charge. The move comes on the heels of the team missing the playoffs and the dismissal of GM Brad Treleving. New GM John Chayka says the decision tied to an organizational reset, thanking Berube for his leadership and professionalism. Berube guiding the team to a first-place finish in the Atlantic a year ago, but then oversaw its largest ever decline as far as the Leafs were concerned. Leafs finishing last in their division and lost Mitch Marner, who continues to lead the NHL playoffs and scoring 16 points for Vegas, by the way. The Everett Silvertips able to break serve in Game 3 of the WHL final last night, dumping PA 3-2 despite some late-game efforts by the Prince Albert Raiders at home at the Art Hauser Center.
14: Christensen waiting for a lane ahead up the right side wall. Coots poke checked into the corner.

0: 3-2 goal midway through the third as the Rangers would sweep Barrie in four straight with a 4-2 win last night, becoming the first team to book their tickets, aside from the Rockets, of course, as the host to the Memorial Cup next month in Kelowna. It's the first time that the Kitchener Rangers will represent the OHL. This is the first time that they've swept a final series as well. The other CHL final, Chicoutimi with the 2-1 series edge in the QMJHL. They got past Moncton 5-4 in overtime last night. Some news from the world of hockey from the international stage, where Sidney Crosby is once again going to don the red maple leaf.
1: The 38-year-old from Cole Harbour, Nova Scotia, will join the men's national team at the World Hockey Championship in Switzerland, with the first game set for Friday against Sweden. It marks Crosby's fourth appearance at the Worlds and the 11th time he will represent his country on the international stage. The captain of the Pittsburgh Penguins also captained Canada to silver at the Milan Cortina Olympics, but suffered a knee injury in the quarterfinals and missed the medal round. He helped Canada win gold at the 2010 and 2014 Games, along with a podium-topping performance at the 2015 Worlds. Naira Ahmed, The Canadian Press.
0: Over to baseball with the Toronto Blue Jays, wrapping up a three-game series with the Tampa Bay Rays this afternoon. Right-hander Dylan Cease will be on the mound for the Jays. Well, the Rays will counter with right-hander Griffin Jacks. The Jays, who trailed 5-0 heading into the bottom of the seventh, would lose 7-6 last night in 10 innings here on Radio NL. Meantime, work has begun on both sides as baseball and its players' union seek to avoid a labor stoppage later on this season.
2: Negotiators for baseball players and owners have begun what figures to be lengthy and contentious collective bargaining negotiations to replace their labor contract that expires December 1st, with management likely to propose a salary cap system the union has vowed never to accept. An initial session of about 2 hours took place at the office of the Major League Baseball Players Association in Manhattan. The meeting was scheduled for initial presentations from each side on their view of the sport and its economics. No proposals were made. I'm Geffen Coolball.
0: NBA, the Detroit Pistons will look to make a 3-2 series lead in their best-of-seven NBA Eastern Conference semifinal when they host the Cleveland Cavaliers tonight. After dropping the first two games in Detroit, the Cavs won back-to-back games in Cleveland, including a 112-103 decision in Game 4. Off the court, Vancouver-born NBA player Brandon Clark, dead at the age of 29. Clark, born in Vancouver to a Canadian mother, an American father. He's a member of the Memphis Grizzlies. They did not provide a cause of death. The agency that represents Clark saying on social media they are beyond devastated by his death. He was arrested earlier this month with drug possession charges. It comes as former NBA player Jason Collins, who came out as gay in 2013, has passed away.
3: Last fall, his family revealed he was undergoing treatment for a brain tumor. A standout at Stanford, Collins was drafted by the Rockets in 2001 and played 13 years for six different franchises, helping the New Jersey Nets reach two NBA finals. In a 2014 interview, Collins was asked his advice for other athletes who had not yet come out.
4: Just be yourself. Be your true, authentic self. And you know, never be afraid or ashamed or have any fear to be your true, authentic self.
3: NBA Commissioner Adam Silver says Collins will be remembered not only for breaking barriers, but also for the kindness and humanity that defined his life. I'm Jennifer King.
0: And that is the latest from the NL Sports Desk.
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1: We're talking about verbiage and just terms that I want to say kids probably use.
2: Because there's one slang word that has lasted the test of time for well over 100 years. That word being cool. I can't see cool ever going away. Ever.
1: No, everybody says it. From older people till the youngest.
2: And there's nothing wrong with saying cool.
1: Nope. It's not embarrassing. It's not try hard.
2: No, not at all.
1: But we're just going through words that sound like kind of try hard or not good.
2: Like Gucci, for example.
1: Oh, when people say that's Gucci. Yeah. So stupid.
2: I love those shoes. Are they Gucci? No, they're Nike, actually. Okay.
1: Well, that's the correct way to use the word Gucci. Another one. We mentioned...
2: For reals? I hate that, too. Which,
1: cool beans. We hate when people say cool beans. I said it was try hard. Somebody texted, and I can't even understand their text, but at one point in the text, it says, it's not try hard. Maybe they say cool beans, and they were offended? I don't know. But they said if something tastes really good and someone says it slaps, they mean it.
2: Yeah.
1: Yes, they do.
2: Totally.
1: It slaps. We have Shannon on the phone right now who texted us about a certain slang word.
2: What word would that be?
3: Bro. When my kids call me bro.
2: That's the worst. I'm not your bro. I'm your mother.
1: Yeah.
2: Okay?
3: Exactly. Right?
1: I think it kind of sounds disrespectful, too. Like
2: a little bit, yeah.
1: Like if it, and I'm not trying to be strict, but...
3: No, I agree. We'll be downtown in the middle of a busy store, and they'll be like, bro, and I'll stop dead. And I'll look at them, and they'll be like, oh, no.
1: Like, do not call me bro. My nieces call me that sometimes. Like, my niece would be like, well, bro. And I'm like, shut up. And I said to her, I'm like, this is so cringe. Stop calling me bro. You sound like dumb. Like, honestly, it does. I get calling your friends, bro.
2: Sure.
1: But, like... Mm-hmm.
2: But not your parents or your grandparents or your aunts and uncles.
1: Like, I'm not your bro. And I'm not trying to sound like an old person, but, like, once... And I could promise these teenagers, once you grow up a little bit and You'll get it, and you'll hear, like, a video of yourself, and you'll be like, ugh.
3: Maybe I should write it down and tell their kids one day to call them bro.
2: You know what?
1: Yeah.
2: You should do is next time you are in public and they call you bro... throw something back that's really embarrassing and loud so people will turn around. That'll embarrass them.
1: Yeah.
2: You know what I'm saying? Like, you know, they'll be going like, hey, bro, what do you think of this shirt? And then you can go, I think it's bussing. Right in the middle of the store.
1: That would be great. That's a great thing to get them back. Practice with us.
3: That's a great idea.
1: I think it's bussing.
2: Do it, Shannon. Say it.
1: Yeah.
3: That's bussin'.
2: Yes.
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1: Good morning. I'm Paul James with the latest from the NL Newsroom. An update expected from the city of Kamloops later on today after initial efforts yesterday to fix a leaking water main, which has cut off water supplies to the eastern half of Kamloops, were unsuccessful. As a result, the city trying once again this morning to fix that main, spending last night refilling the reservoirs after they became depleted due to water overuse Monday and early Tuesday by residents and others in the affected area. Assistant Director of Civic Operations for the city, Joe Luson, suggesting this put some added pressure on the overall situation.
2: We would have had more time to do the repair before the reservoir started to run dry. So anytime that we put out a do not use we're doing it to extend the time frame that we can do the repair. But unfortunately, we did have situations where we were able to knock on doors and shut some things off, but we did have people not following that rule that shortened the time frame for us.
1: If and when the water main is fixed, the city of Kamloops expecting that the urban portions of East Kamloops will have to live under a boil water advisory for a number of days. Those in rural areas within city limits will likely have a do not use order hanging over their taps for a few days as well. This has prompted the city to announce that potable water will be made available for a window each morning at the BC Wildlife Park, Valley View Arena, Dallas Park starting on Saturday so those folks can access potable water supplies. Meantime, an update from SD73 announcing this morning that R.L. Clemiston Elementary will remain shut down today. Five other schools in East Kamloops will be open, though. This includes Dallas Elementary, Ralph Bell, Juniper Ridge Elementary, Marion Schilling Elementary, as well as Valley View Secondary. Regular school bus service being provided for these students attending the five open schools. Water service returning to these five schools, but the water is not consumable. Meantime, folks here in Kamloops could eventually see crews working on major water mains during the winter months. And the city staff say there's a good reason for it. Council hearing that Kamloops is proactively inspecting aging concrete pressure pipes after several catastrophic failures in other Canadian cities like Calgary. The city recently using a robotic inspection device called a pipe diver to scan key sections of the water distribution system. The inspection finding just one leaking joint that will need repairs. Councilor is questioning why repairs would likely happen during the winter instead of the summer construction season. Utilities engineer Tyler Paul explaining the timing is all about reducing risk to the overall water supply.
3: So in the summer, our water use increases by a factor of four. So if something goes wrong while we're trying to repair this in the summer, it can have fairly large consequences for half the city. So the kind of the rationale to doing the work in the winter is to lower the risk and kind of do that work when we're at our lowest water use. So if something goes wrong, we have more options to keep water supplied.
1: City staff say the inspection results were positive overall, though, with pipes showing lower than average levels of deterioration compared with similar systems across Canada. The system in Kamloops built between 1970 and 1982. BC Nurses Union voting overwhelmingly in favor of strike action in its labor dispute with the province, about 50,000 members taking part in the vote, which saw a 98.2% return in favor of job action. Union President Adrian Gere says the nurses have been frustrated by an employer's refuse to offer any substantive contract improvements despite the job being a critical part of healthcare.
4: This vote does not mean nurses are going on strike tomorrow. What it does mean is that nurses across British Columbia are united more than ever before, and we are prepared to do what it takes to secure a fair contract, a contract that respects us.
1: Nurses have been asking for higher compensation and benefits, as well as measures to address increasing job challenges due to staffing shortages. The nurses' contract could set the bar for other public sector unions as the BC government moves to try to rein in deficit spending. Chinese President Xi Jinping now awaiting the arrival of U.S. President Donald Trump, who's set to arrive in Beijing later on today for meetings with the Chinese side. Reporter Selena Wong tells us the U.S. president hoping this trip will throw open some doors for U.S. companies in China.
5: The president is also traveling with more than a dozen CEOs. That just shows you, you know, how much the president wants, you know, trade deals, purchasing agreements, investment to be part of this broader conversation.
1: Chinese authorities, though, remain reluctant to open up the Chinese market to foreign investment as the Chinese government tries to build up its own domestic industries to divest out of its own export-driven economic model, while also maintaining control over issues of concern such as AI development. FBI Director Kash Patel strongly denying reports of excessive drinking as part of a heated Senate hearing.
6: FBI Director Kash Patel has strongly denied allegations of excessive drinking on the job during a heated Senate hearing. Patel has sued The Atlantic magazine over a recent profile of his leadership, including allegations he was sometimes so drunk his staff could not reach him.
7: Is it your testimony that those allegations are categorically false?
8: Unequivocally categorically false.
6: That set off fireworks with Democrat Chris Van Hollen.
9: I will not be tarnished by baseless allegations
7: and fraudulent statements
9: from the media.
6: Patel shouted over Van Hollen.
9: The only person that was slinging margaritas in El Salvador on the taxpayer dollar with a convicted gangbanging rapist was you.
6: Referring to the Maryland senator visiting a jailed Kilmar Abrego Garcia last year.
7: This
9: so the only
7: suggests
9: individual in
7: to
9: this
7: me
9: room
7: that the allegations
9: that has been drinking
7: are true.
9: On taxpayer dime during
7: are
9: the day
7: you polygraphing
9: is you.
7: Director Patel, come on.
6: Sagar Meghani, Washington.
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1: We've got rain coming our way here in the Kamloops area for today and through basically the first part of our weekend as well. Shower activity is expected to pick up later on this morning and possible thundershower activity this afternoon and early evening, a high of 17 with the overnight temperature dipping down to about 7 or so. That chance of showers and or thundershower activity will hang with us through part of the morning for tomorrow as well, a high of 17 as the skies will ease up just a little bit because Friday we're back into possible shower activity at a high of just 13 degrees. We get into our long weekend with the possibility of rain on Saturday as well. Temperatures up a little bit, 15 degrees for your daytime high with a chance of rain mixed in throughout the day. From there, though, it does ease up and gets us back into mostly sunshine, partly cloudy skies, at least 19 degrees on Sunday. We're looking at a 21-degree day for your holiday Monday here in Kamloops. 22 under a mix of sun and cloud to start out your work week Tuesday.
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1: Paul James with you from the NL Sports Desk. Well, so much for home ice advantage for the Montreal Canadiens.
15: In front of the net, scores! Zach Benson has put Buffalo ahead with a power play goal.
1: The pesky Zach Benson's power play goal early in the third, the ultimate winner, as the Buffalo Sabres would snap a 2-2 deadlock and earn a 3-2 win last night at the Bell Centre in Montreal to even their Eastern Conference semifinal at 2. One positive takeaway from Montreal, Cole Caulfield with his second goal in as many games, as he would notch another power play goal, his third of the playoffs, late in the first period to get the Bell Center buzzing. Caulfield, who scored 52 during the regular season, not overly enthusiastic about the marker, given the ultimate result, though.
16: Yeah, it sucks, honestly. I thought we played a pretty good game, honestly. You know, there's some things that we can always get better at, but you know, to see a fluke goal like that going, it's obviously you know, not the bounce you want.
1: Game 5 will take place in Buffalo tomorrow night. Last night's other game had the Vegas Golden Knights taking a 3-2 series advantage over the Anaheim Ducks in OT.
17: In front! Eichel had a shot at it, but it was bouncing. Couldn't make contact. Eichel has it. Eichel looking across the barbershop. Deflection!
1: Pavel Dorofeyev joining the NHL playoff leaders in goals, including Kamloops product Logan Stankoven in scoring 7, his second of the night off a great pass from Jack Eichel as the Golden Knights would get past the Ducks 3-2 in overtime last night in Vegas. Dorofeyev, in just his second full season with Vegas, coming back into the game after going down earlier in overtime after taking a blocked shot. Head coach John Tortorella, who took over the team with just a handful of games left in the regular season, suggesting he's still trying to get a bead on the 25-year-old.
18: The puck seems to follow him. Doesn't say much, just goes and plays. Makes a big play the other night after we, when we came back and scored a goal with the goalie pulled, has another chance. The puck just seems to follow him. He's a good player, good two-way player.
1: The Golden Knights can book their ticket to the Western Conference Finals tomorrow night in Anaheim for Game 6. One game this evening, which could put the Colorado Avalanche into the Western Conference Finals themselves for the first time since the team won the Stanley Cup in 2022. The Avs carry a 3-1 series lead into Denver to take on former Canucks captain Quinn Hughes and the Minnesota Wild. Canucks fans may be hoping to see a victory by Colorado tonight, as this will improve the Canucks' selection position this summer in the later first round, as Vancouver holds Minnesota's first-round pick this year as part of the Hughes trade. Off the ice, it's a two-and-done for Craig Berube in Toronto, the head coach of the Maple Leafs, no longer. Toronto firing him this morning after two seasons in charge. It comes on the heels of GM Brad Treleving getting the axe. New GM John Chayka saying the decision to let Berube go was organizational, thanking him for his work and professionalism. Berube helping lead the Maple Leafs to the first place finish in the Atlantic 2 years ago, but then oversaw the largest point-over-point decline in Leafs history, 108-78, in a disastrous sophomore campaign for him, Leafs finishing dead last in their division. Still off the ice, where Bruins D-man Charlie McAvoy is going to have to sit out the first six games of next season. This after he gave a hard slash to Buffalo's Zach Benson in their first-round playoff matchup. The Department of Player Safety announcing the ruling as part of an in-person meeting with McAvoy earlier in the day. McAvoy ejected for his retaliatory two-hander to the right arm of the pesky Benson, who seconds earlier tripped him, sent him crashing into the boards. Well, it is advantage Everett in the WHL Finals. The Silvertips have to come from behind, including a late goal in the second and goal in the third from Julius Mietinen, with just under 5 minutes to go in the third, for a 3-2 win over the Prince Albert Raiders last night.
11: To the blue line, held in by Bear. Carter Bear across the blue line for Liske on the left. He'll fire, block it away, rebound, scores! Julius Mietinen on the rebound off the shot from the left point, and the Silvertips have taken the lead.
1: The 13th goal of the playoffs for the 20-year-old Mietinen, a second-round draft pick of the Seattle Kraken a couple of years back, as the Silvertips now take a 2-1 finals lead, with Game 4 set for tonight at the Ardhauser Arena in Prince Albert in the 2-3-2 matchup series. The other CHL finals, Chicoutimi with a 2-1 series edge in the QMJHL after they got past the Moncton Wildcats 5-4 in overtime last night. And for the first time in nearly 20 years, 2008, the Kitchener Rangers are headed back to the Memorial Cup.
19: Intercepted by Edwards. He'll get it.
1: Sam O'Reilly salting away a 4-2 win by the Rangers in Barrie to sweep the Colts in four straight to book their tickets to Kelowna next month. O'Reilly, a Tampa Bay Lightning product, named the OHL playoff MVP, 17 goals, 28 points over the 18 games that Kitchener played. Sidney Crosby going to suit up for Canada again at the forthcoming World Hockey Championships in Switzerland. The Pittsburgh Penguins captain, making his fourth appearance at the Worlds and representing his country on the international stage for an 11th time. The addition of Crosby comes shortly after the Islanders forward Matt Barzal withdrew due to injury. Well, the Toronto Blue Jays just can't seem to solve the Raves. The Jays have now lost five straight to Tampa, dating back to the start of last week's series, which they were swept in after they failed to make the comeback last night on Radio NL and Blue Jays Tuesday, going down to Tampa 8-7 in 10 innings yesterday. We saw the Rays score a pair in the extra frame on their behalf, while the Jays would only produce the one run. The Jays, with a chance to finally solve the American League's top team this morning in the final game of the three-game set at Rogers Arena, Dylan Cease on the mound for the Jays, while the Rays will counter with righty Griffin Jacks. Over to the NBA, and on the court first, where the San Antonio Spurs have taken a 3-2 series lead in their Western Conference semifinal, rolling over the Minnesota Timberwolves 126-97 in Game 5 of their series last night in San Antonio. Victor Wembanyama with 27 points and a staggering 17 rebounds as the Spurs can close out their series with the 6-seeded Timberwolves on Friday night in Minnesota. The winner of that series moves on to play Canadian Shai Gilgeous-Alexander and the defending champion Oklahoma City Thunder, who swept the LA Lakers on Monday night to remain undefeated in the playoffs after blowing out Phoenix in four straight as well. Tonight, the Detroit Pistons will look to rebound after a pair of losses in Cleveland as they host Game 5 of their Eastern Conference semifinals against the Cavaliers. Cleveland taking two straight at home and remain undefeated in Cleveland in the playoffs after winning four at home over Toronto in their first-round series. Winner of that series moves on to take on the New York Knicks in the Eastern Conference Finals. Off the court, though, the bigger news in the NBA, the basketball world said to be stunned by the death of a Canadian member of the Memphis Grizzlies, who spent the first 3 years of his life here in British Columbia.
20: Memphis Grizzlies forward Brandon Clark has died at age 29. No details were provided Tuesday about when, where, or how Clark died. He was arrested April 1st in Arkansas for speeding and possession of a controlled substance and released on bond a day later. Clark was the 21st overall pick out of Gonzaga in 2019 by Oklahoma City and a member of the 2020 All-Rookie Team. The news came on the same day as the death of Jason Collins, the NBA's first openly gay player, at age 47 from a brain tumor. I'm Geffen Coolball.
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21: 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That's Kamloops, and so are we. 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
1: Good morning. I'm Paul James with the latest from the NL Newsroom. We should find out later on today about a plan by the city of Kamloops to try to restore water services to the eastern half of the city. This after efforts yesterday to fix a leaking water main were unsuccessful. The city of Kamloops announcing that its attempt yesterday to fix the leaking main, which supplies water to an area east of Rose Hill Road, did not work. Unclear why it did not work. As such, though, the city spending the night filling reservoirs after overuse depleted them on Monday and Tuesday, despite a request by the city for folks in the area to limit their water use. The new effort to fix the pipe being made this morning. Assistant Director of Civic Operations for the city of Kamloops, Joe Lusson, says one of the challenges crews have faced is that the broken main itself buried a dozen feet under River Road.
2: 12 feet deep is all based on where the water needs to go and where it's coming from. And as we all know, Kamloops does have one of the most complicated systems in North America with, we have upwards of 15 reservoirs being affected in just one section of town. So we have a lot of pumps, a lot of systems that we need to maintain. This is, unfortunately, we're affecting a large group of residents due to the location of the break.
1: Around 19,000 residents impacted by the water shutoff. Water supplies are back up and running, though people are being asked to limit their water use. If and when the main is fixed, some on the more urban side of things will have to live under a boil water advisory for a number of days afterward, while those on rural land within city limits might still be subject to a do not use order. As such, the city now preparing to put together at least 5 days' worth of potable water supplies for residents to access each day starting this coming Saturday. That'll be at three different locations, including the BC Wildlife Park, the Valley View Arena, and at Dallas Park. All but one school in East Kamloops is open today, though. The Kamloops-Thompson School District saying that the only school not opening today due to the water main issues are Oak Clemson Elementary. The other five schools in East Kamloops, including Dallas Elementary, Ralph Bell, Juniper Ridge, and Marion Schilling Elementaries, as well as Valley View Secondary, are open as per usual. The district does note that the water is working at those schools, but is not drinkable. It comes as Kamloops City Council getting some reassuring news about the city's more critical water infrastructure. City staff say inspections of the aging concrete pressure pipe show that the system's actually in better shape than they thought, despite major pipe failures taking place in other cities here in Canada, like Calgary and Montreal. Utilities engineer Tyler Paul telling council that the city has about 23 kilometers of concrete pressure pipes installed between 1970 and 1983. Some of that pipe considered more high risk because of the way in which it was manufactured. The city recently completing its first inspection using a robotic device known as a pipe diver, which swims through the active water mains, scanning for signs of deterioration. Paul says the initial results encouraging as their work continues.
3: Generally speaking, we're lower than the national average for distress. We did find one leak that we will want to address. So that's something that we're going to look at kind of investigating and potentially fixing this winter. And then moving on to 2026, we're focusing on S1 to S4, which is through the sagebrush area under the railway tracks and then up through the first section of Peterson Creek. And then following that, we're looking at the upper sections of Summit Drive and Hugh Allen Drive, trying to get that long section of pipe through there.
1: The inspection finding no signs of the kind of structural failures that were seen in Calgary and Montreal. No significant updates on the water supply issues in Scotch Creek in the North Shuswap. The Ministry of Environment and Parks in its latest update from yesterday saying that a dedicated contact for locals to reach out to has been established to provide more information if people need it. Otherwise, the ministry says the work is still progressing on cleaning up the soil surrounding the commercial card lock, which saw some 4,000 liters of diesel spill into the ground just over a week ago. That number, 4,000, is down significantly from the 15,000 originally thought to have spilled into the Scotch Creek area. This is leading to fears that the groundwater table in Scotch Creek could end up being contaminated by that diesel, leaving over 200 properties which source their water from wells unable to use them. Members of the BC Nurses Union voting overwhelmingly, 98%, in favor of strike action.
4: Union President Adrian Gear says 6 months of talks with the employer have been frustrating, with just four proposals of 140 presented being accepted, and one was about a spelling mistake. She says violence in the workplace, crushing workloads, and benefits are all issues, yet her members aren't being offered the same as other public sector unions.
5: Nurses are a critical part of the healthcare system. Why should we accept less?
4: Gear says the vote doesn't mean they'll go on strike tomorrow, but indicates the 55,000 members are united to get a fair contract. Terry Theodore, The Canadian Press, Vancouver.
1: Magna International CEO Swami Kotagiri says that the auto industry can't make it through heightened economic and geopolitical headwinds without clarity about the desired outcomes here in Canada. But he says it is important for stakeholders and policymakers to determine what problems they're actually trying to solve.
6: If we misdiagnose the problem, I think we will confidently deploy for the wrong solution. And then we have to live with the consequences for many, many, many years to come.
1: The auto industry has been facing some uncertainty from trade tensions with the U.S., competition from Chinese vehicles, and shifting policies on electric vehicles. The comments from Kotagiri come as the Carney administration has given a lot of attention to the Canadian auto sector, which is plants littered throughout southern Ontario. This drawing the ire of Premier David Eby this month after Ottawa announced earlier that a new aid package for industries impacted by a readjusted tariff regime from the Trump administration would specifically target the auto sector, but would leave the softwood lumber sector off the list of those able to apply for help. Eby suggesting it's an inherent lack of understanding by Prime Minister Mark Carney and his administration about the importance of the BC forest sector that continues to lead Ottawa to somewhat ignore its plight. U.S. wholesale inflation coming in hot last month, increasing pressure on companies to raise prices for American consumers. The producer price index rising 6% from a year earlier as the 10-week Iran war pushed up energy prices. The jump in the PPI, the largest on record since December of 2022. Economists keep a watch on wholesale prices because some of its components help the U.S. Fed make decisions around interest rates. It also is in advance of what consumers can expect, usually 1 or 2 months in advance. U.S. President Donald Trump set to arrive in Beijing today as talks with Chinese President Xi Jinping are set to take place, with the somewhat unrealistic hope of wooing the Chinese leader into opening up his country's doors for U.S. investment.
7: President Trump is downplaying differences with his Chinese counterpart over the Iran war as he heads to Beijing. China is the biggest buyer of Iranian oil. The president's been unsuccessfully trying to get Xi Jinping to use that leverage to prod Iran into agreeing on U.S. terms for ending the war, or at the very least, reopening the Strait of Hormuz. As he left the White House,
8: we're going to have a long talk about it. I think he's been relatively good, to be honest with you.
7: But minutes later,
8: we have a lot of things to discuss. I wouldn't say Iran is one of them, to be honest with you, because we have Iran very much under control.
7: The Trump administration seemingly determined not to let differences over Iran overshadow efforts to make progress on other matters with China, including trade. Sagar Magani, Washington.
1: Meantime, in the States, the mayor of Arcadia, California, Eileen Wong, has officially resigned after pleading guilty to acting as an illegal foreign agent for China. Reporter Trevor Ault in L.A.
9: They say that a lot of that work that she had done on behalf of the Chinese government was centered around a website. They say that she helped to run a website called U.S. News Center, which claimed to be a website that was designed for distributing news for Chinese Americans. But they say in that process, what she was actually doing was getting propaganda from the Chinese government and then using the website to help post it and help distribute it to that community.
1: Not clear if Wong was allegedly promised anything for her efforts, as Chinese coercion often involves playing on a sense of ethnic nationalism involving those in foreign countries born of Chinese descent. Still on the international front, Russia rattling its saber as test-fired a new intercontinental ballistic missile.
10: Russian President Vladimir Putin calls it the most powerful missile in the world. The nuclear-armed Sarmat is an intercontinental ballistic missile whose individually targeted warheads, Putin says, have a combined power more than 4 times higher than any Western counterpart. Test launched Tuesday, it's a key part of Moscow's efforts to modernize its nuclear forces. The last remaining nuclear arms pact between Russia and the U.S. expired more than 4 years ago. And Putin has repeatedly brandished Russia's nuclear capabilities since the 2022 invasion of Ukraine, looking to deter the West from ramping up support for Kyiv. Just days after his claim that the conflict in Ukraine is coming to an end, Putin says the Sarmat will enter combat service at the end of the year. I'm Ben Thomas.
1: Amazon upping its game with half-hour service now being announced in parts of the U.S. and beyond, possibly here in Canada.
11: Amazon is once again raising the bar on consumer expectations by offering to fulfill customers' most popular, urgently requested products in a half hour or less for an extra fee. The company is rapidly opening small order processing hubs in dozens of U.S. and foreign cities to cater to shoppers who can't or don't want to wait with the ultra-fast service called

0: research does, what human ingenuity is capable of, and that it's just the beginning. So welcome. Welcome to Ottawa, and thank you for what you've already done. Thank you for inspiring us all.
1: 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For the latest information throughout your day, go to radionl.com. 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
1: Well, really not quite the start to the summer season, I guess unofficially as it were. Usually the May long weekend kicking off what is normally a hot time of year here in the Kamloops area. But for today, we are looking at some shower activity throughout. It's been raining throughout the morning here in downtown Kamloops, and that rain is expected to continue. In fact, it could get a little bit heavier with the possibility of some thundershower activity coming up this afternoon. High of 17. That chance of rain and or thundershower activity will continue into this evening as well, into the overnight as well. Down to 7 tonight. For tomorrow, we're back up to 17 degrees under partly cloudy skies after the morning shower activity will ease off. That'll be the early morning. The temperatures will dip down to about 6 on tomorrow night and then into Friday, where we're looking at a high of just 13 degrees with showers expected throughout the daytime and the evening as well. As we start off the long weekend officially on Saturday, we're looking at the possibility of rain once again, high of 15 degrees throughout the day and 5 degrees overnight. As we get into Sunday, though, the latter half of the long weekend should be okay. 19 degrees under a mix of sun and cloud, the call for Sunday. We've got 21 degrees under partly cloudy skies expected Monday. Heading back to work on Tuesday, we're looking at a mix of sun and cloud once again and a high of 22. Around the region this hour, clear water, some shower activity, and 11 degrees. Up the road in Blue River, they are looking at some rain today and 9 right now. Barrier, sitting with shower activity as well, and 11. Sun Peaks, getting some rain today there as well. 14 degrees at the moment. Salmon Arm, the Shuswap, also expecting the possibility of some shower activity. The system may surpass the Shuswap. 13 degrees right now in Salmon Arm and the Shuswap. It is 17 right now in Ashcroft. Showers expected throughout the day there. Merritt, the Nicola Valley at 12. Rain expected throughout the day. Down the coast in Vancouver, they're expecting rain, but that's not unusual. 13 degrees right now. And here in Kamloops, as mentioned, daytime high of 17 with the possibility of some afternoon thundershower activity. It is currently 14 degrees and raining downtown.
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1: Paul James with you from the NL Sports Desk. Zach Benson's power play goal, 4:41 into the third, snapping a 2-2 deadlock, giving the Buffalo Sabres a 3-2 victory over the Montreal Canadiens last night to tie up their series at 2 at the Bell Centre. Goal coming off some sloppy defensive play by the Habs in front of their own net on the penalty kill, something Cole Caulfield says just shouldn't have happened.
7: There's some things that we can always get better at, but to see a fluke goal like that going, it's obviously not the bounce you want.
1: Buffalo head coach Randy Ruff making a goalie change for Game 5, starting backup Jukka-Pekka Luukkonen rather than Alex Lyon.
8: He's the guy that sits there and is pushing the other guy to play well and has worked extremely hard knowing that his chance was going to come. And I even talked to him probably 5-6 days ago about your time. It will come. It just, you got to be ready.
1: The Sabres will host Game 5 tomorrow. The other game last night, more of a nail-biter. Vegas Golden Knights now holding a 3-2 series lead over Anaheim thanks to an overtime goal from Pavel Dorofeyev. His second of the night, seventh of the playoffs, to give Vegas a 3-2 win. Golden Knights also getting a goal from Thomas Hertl, just his second of the playoffs. Head coach John Tortorella, who refused later to say what he and Hertl had actually talked about, admits he did sit down with the veteran forward to try

0: to motivate him a little bit.
1: And to me, not just the goal. I thought that line played a really good game. I know they're on the ice for the tying goal, but I thought they gave us some big minutes, and we're going to need it. As the series keeps on going, we're going to need all four lines.
0: Bennett Seneca and former Blazer Owen Zellweger getting goals for the Ducks, who now face a do-or-die Game 6 tomorrow night in Anaheim. Winner of that series could be moving on to play the Colorado Avalanche. The Avs can secure their first trip to the Western Conference Finals in about 4 years with a win tonight in Denver over the Minnesota Wild. Despite the talent on the team, the Avs haven't been past the second round since they won the Cup 4 years ago in 2022. They take a 3-1 series lead into tonight's game. Some off-ice news, where Craig Berube out of a job in Toronto. He's been fired by the Maple Leafs after two seasons in charge. The move comes on the heels of the team missing the playoffs and the dismissal of GM Brad Treleving. New GM John Chayka says the decision tied to an organizational reset, thanking Berube for his leadership and professionalism. Berube guiding the team to a first-place finish in the Atlantic a year ago, but then oversaw its largest ever decline as far as the Leafs were concerned. Leafs finishing last in their division and lost Mitch Marner, who continues to lead the NHL playoffs and scoring 16 points for Vegas, by the way. Still off the ice, where the league coming down pretty hard on Boston defenseman Charlie McAvoy. He's been given a 6-game suspension, which he will serve out to begin next season. This after he two-handed Buffalo's Zach Benson in the forearm as part of an exchange between the two during their first-round clash up against the Buffalo Sabres. The Boston Bruins defenseman will have to forgo a bit of cash on top of all of that as well for the suspension, which will be given to the NHL Players Association for missing the first 6 games of his contract. The situation arising after Benson had tripped McAvoy earlier, putting him headfirst into the boards, drawing his ire. Still off the ice, where the PWHL has announced it is expanding even further after last week announcing that Detroit will be one of the expansion cities. Hamilton and Vegas have also been tapped, making this an 11-team league. It comes as the Walter Cup Finals, that is the PWHL Championship Trophy, they are set to get underway on Thursday, tomorrow. For the first time, it'll be an all-Canadian affair. The Montreal Victoire, who edged the two-time defending champion Minnesota Frost 2-1 in Tuesday's fifth and deciding game in the series, will host the Ottawa Charge, home to Kamloops product Kendra Woodland. The first game will take place at the Place Belle, that's in Laval, not the Bell Centre, which, of course, is the home of the Montreal Canadiens. Game 2 of the best-of-5 final set for Saturday, also in Laval. The Everett Silvertips able to break serve in Game 3 of the WHL final last night, dumping PA 3-2, despite some late-game efforts by the Prince Albert Raiders at home at the Arthauser Centre.
2: Christensen waiting for a lane ahead up the right side wall. Coots poke checked into the corner, and now they'll battle for it. 5 seconds left to go. It comes back to Christensen at the blue line. Left side, Boychuk, a one-timer. He drove it wide, and the Silvertips will get away with the win in Game 3. Final score, 3-2.
0: The 13th goal of the playoffs for 20-year-old Julius Miettinen, second-round draft pick of the Seattle Kraken a couple of years ago. The decider, Silvertips now take the 2-1 finals lead. Game 4 set for tonight in Prince Albert. From the OHL, part of the dance card for next month. Now complete.
3: Tied up by Aitchison. Played to the point left side. Reed across for Campbell on the right. He'll send that to the net. They score! Tipped on the way! And the Rangers are back ahead!
0: 3-2 goal midway through the third as the Rangers would sweep Barry in 4 straight with a 4-2 win last night, becoming the first team to book their tickets, aside from the Rockets, of course, as the host to the Memorial Cup next month in Kelowna. It's the first time that the Kitchener Rangers will represent the OHL. This is the first time that they've swept a final series as well. The other CHL final, Chicoutimi with the 2-1 series edge in the QMJHL. They got past Moncton 5-4 in overtime last night. Some news from the world of hockey from the international stage, where Sidney Crosby's once again going to don the red maple leaf.
4: The 38-year-old from Cole Harbour, Nova Scotia, will join the men's national team at the World Hockey Championship in Switzerland, with the first game set for Friday against Sweden. It marks Crosby's 4th appearance at the Worlds and the 11th time he will represent his country on the international stage. The captain of the Pittsburgh Penguins also captained Canada to silver at the Milan Cortina Olympics, but suffered a knee injury in the quarterfinals and missed the medal round. He helped Canada win gold at the 2010 and 2014 Games, along with a podium-topping performance at the 2015 Worlds. Naira Ahmed, The Canadian Press.
0: Over to baseball with the Toronto Blue Jays, wrapping up a 3-game series with the Tampa Bay Rays this afternoon. Right-hander Dylan Cease will be on the mound for the Jays. Well, the Rays will counter with right-hander Griffin Jacks. The Jays, who trailed 5-0 heading into the bottom of the seventh, would lose 7-6 last night in 10 innings here on Radio NL. Meantime, work has begun on both sides as baseball and its players' union seek to avoid a labor stoppage later on this season.
5: Negotiators for baseball players and owners have begun what figures to be lengthy and contentious collective bargaining negotiations to replace their labor contract that expires December 1st, with management likely to propose a salary cap system the union has vowed never to accept. An initial session of about 2 hours took place at the office of the Major League Baseball Players Association in Manhattan. The meeting was scheduled for initial presentations from each side on their view of the sport and its economics. No proposals were made. I'm Geffen Coolball.
0: NBA, the Detroit Pistons will look to make a 3-2 series lead in their best-of-seven NBA Eastern Conference semifinal when they host the Cleveland Cavaliers tonight. After dropping the first two games in Detroit, the Cavs won back-to-back games in Cleveland, including a 112-103 decision in Game 4. Off the court, Vancouver-born NBA player Brandon Clarke, dead at the age of 29. Clarke, born in Vancouver to a Canadian mother, an American father. He's a member of the Memphis Grizzlies. They did not provide a cause of death. The agency that represents Clarke saying on social media they are beyond devastated by his death. He was arrested earlier this month with drug possession charges. It comes as former NBA player Jason Collins, who came out as gay in 2013, has passed away.
6: Last fall, his family revealed he was undergoing treatment for a brain tumor. A standout at Stanford, Collins was drafted by the Rockets in 2001 and played 13 years for 6 different franchises, helping the New Jersey Nets reach 2 NBA finals. In a 2014 interview, Collins was asked his advice for other athletes who had not yet come out.
7: Just be yourself, be your true, authentic self, and never be afraid or ashamed or have any fear to be your true, authentic self.
6: NBA Commissioner Adam Silver says Collins will be remembered not only for breaking barriers, but also for the kindness and humanity that defined his life. I'm Jennifer King.
0: Over to soccer, where there are 14 games on the MLS slate for this evening, involving a couple of Canadian teams. CF Montreal will play host to the Portland Timbers. The embattled Vancouver Whitecaps are on the road. They're visiting Dallas FC. The Montreal squad sitting 11th in the East, while the Whitecaps currently sitting 2nd in the West on 8 wins, 1 loss, and 2 ties. Meantime, Premier David Eby says hosting 7 World Cup soccer games in Vancouver starting in a month will have a remarkable impact economically on this province. Eby was at BC Place yesterday unveiling renovations made to the 55,000-seat stadium, which is home to the Vancouver Whitecaps, as well as the BC Lions, of course, which continue to call Kamloops home over the course of this week and next week. The cost for the BC Lions home upgrade, $196 million. David Eby saying that the facelift will help attract other major events to BC Place, though.
8: It ensures that we will be able to have a legacy after the games of a facility that can host world-class conferences and bring in additional streams of revenue for this facility.
0: Eby saying that his government expects about 1 million people to visit BC as a result of the forthcoming FIFA World Cup, about $1 billion expected to be spent on the local economy down in Metro Vancouver. And Scottie Scheffler, the dominant player in golf and looking to avoid feeling like a bridesmaid, he is the defending champion at the PGA Championship, world number one ranked player. Coming off 3 consecutive runners-up finishes dating back to the Masters, Scheffler will try to join Brooks Koepka and Tiger Woods as the only players to win the PGA back-to-back in stroke play when that tournament gets underway tomorrow. And that is the latest from the NL Sports Desk.
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0: Looking at a bit of a mixed bag to start off our trading on this Wednesday here in North America, where the blue chip in New York, the Dow, is down 253 points, but we've got some positive signs from the S&P 500 up 8, where the NASDAQ is up over close to 0.5% or thereabouts, 155 points to the positive. Here in Canada, the S&P TSX in negative territory as well. down 113 to 34,176. Some of your movers here in Canada today. Equinox Gold, the most actively traded thus far. It is down close to 2% on the day on some relatively muted trade volume thus far. We've got Capstone Copper in positive territory, up close to 4% on the day. The rest of the issues, sort of ho-hum, as it were. Enbridge, basically unchanged. We've got Denison down about 2.5%. The Ivanhoe Mining stock is almost unchanged right now. Beta Gold, essentially unchanged as well. Synovus Energy down about 1% on the day. Now, on the commodities board, the spot gold price is down just slightly, just about 0.5%, or $26 to $4,688 per ounce, putting it below that $4,700 threshold. A slight increase in the international crude price for this morning, West Texas Intermediate for June delivery, up 90 cents to $103.08 per barrel. Western Canada Select Calgary's price for the American market set this morning quite higher, $3.61 to the positive to $81.43 per barrel. Canadian dollar trending downward once again. It is off 3 basis points against the greenback, currently trading below the 73 cent plateau at 72.97 cents to the US dollar, and a bit of a hit for those invested in crypto. Bitcoin exchange down about $1,250 or thereabouts to below that 80,000 benchmark at $79,421 and change.
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13: A new study that I was reading about, I guess, like parent relationships with their children, and this makes so much sense to me, says kids don't care about expensive, lavish things like vacations and, you know, things that you think they would care about.
14: Right.
13: What made an impact on children more as they've grown up and now they're adults, they say, are traditions.
14: That they grew up with.
13: Yes.
14: Okay.
13: So little things that don't
14: kind of make sense.
13: Don't cost. Yeah, like movie nights on Fridays.
14: Sunday dinner nights.
13: Yes.
14: Right?
13: Stuff
14: that was
13: like
14: always
13: that.
14: Huge when you were growing up.
13: What did you have any traditions?
14: It was every second year I felt that we were moving to a new place to avoid the po-po.
13: Yeah. That was a tradition, you mean?
14: That was a tradition.
13: Oh, I thought you were getting to a story.
14: Every summer, we would go to Saskatchewan. That was a tradition I loved because we could visit family and we'd stay out in Saskatchewan for like 3-4 weeks,
13: that's
14: right?
13: That's nice.
14: Yeah.
13: Yeah. No, and then you remember that so fondly. Like as an adult, you have all these fun memories of like being with your
14: family
13: cousins.
14: Family road trip.
13: Yeah,
14: and,
13: totally.
14: Meeting up with family and having a good time. And we'd always go to because it was always my grandmother's birthday in the summer. And it would almost be like a family reunion, right? Because all...
13: cousins.
14: She had 10 kids, right?
13: Woo.
14: So all of the brothers and sisters and their families would get together and we'd go to a park and we'd order up a big feast of KFC.
13: That was one of my traditions.
14: It was the best.
13: That's weird that you brought that up.
14: Yeah.
13: I was going to say the same thing. After church, sometimes on Sundays in the summer, we'd always get KFC in a blanket. My mom would always have a blanket in the back of the van and we'd take a blanket, we'd sit down, my dad would go pick up KFC and we'd all as a family eat. And we'd always at the same park. Like, I remember exactly where we'd sit under this one tree, and I vividly remember that tradition. Also, something that sticks out is the drive-in movies.
14: Yes.
13: My parents used to take us to the drive-in every summer, and we'd go probably 4 to 5 times that summer.
14: Did you fall asleep?
13: On the way home.
14: Okay.
13: Or on the way, like, towards the second movie, I think I'd fall asleep, because it's always 2 movies.
14: Yeah, double feature.
13: Yes. And those memories for me stick out. Like, the drive-in tradition was a big one.
14: Yeah.
13: When we moved to Ontario, we couldn't find a drive-in near our home.
14: Yep.
13: And that really bummed out my family because that was something we...
14: You love doing.
13: Yeah. We love doing. So, I just want to talk about traditions. Like, I'm excited now because I'm a mom. I get to make
14: these
13: traditions.
14: You get to start off new traditions now, especially because Bo and Alex share a birthday. That's kind of cool.
13: Yeah. Well, they're 2 days apart, but like...
14: But, I mean, you know what I mean?
13: The weekend of celebrating is always going to be them.
14: Yeah.
13: And Mother's Day.
14: Exactly.
13: It's a jam-packed weekend. So, yeah, I'm thinking of, like, that's why we bought a trailer as well, a little camp tent trailer.
14: Yeah, see how that works out for you. See how that goes, whether you're going to love it or not.
13: I know we will.
14: You might hate it, you might love it.
13: I don't think we're going to hate it.
14: No.
13: I loved it so much growing up that I can't imagine why would I hate it.
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0: Good morning. I'm Paul James with the latest from the NL Newsroom. A setback for the city of Kamloops in its efforts to restore water services for the eastern part of the city. An attempt by the city to fix a broken water main, which supplies an area east of Rose Hill Road, unsuccessful late yesterday. As a result, the city had to abandon its fixed attempt and spent the evening and this morning refilling the reservoirs, which ended up being depleted after folks in the area ignored an earlier ask by the city on Monday to stop non-essential water use as they prepared to fix that main. Drew Luzon, Assistant Director of Civic Operations for the city, says a water use ban will remain in effect for East Kamloops for now, with an update expected later on today from the city about water use. In the meantime, Luzon says locals will have access to water supplies, which are being made available at local parks and at the Valley View Arena.
21: So we do have water trucks, non-potable water trucks at locations and bottles of water. So that is intended to stay in place until we can get the go-ahead for people to start to utilize water in their homes.
0: The city being forced to shut down irrigation a couple of times yesterday as the water ban took effect as of 9 a.m. Meantime, SD73 announcing that all but one school in East Kamloops is open today. That is R.L. Clemiston. It is shut down today. The rest, though, including Dallas Elementary, Ruff Bell, Juniper Ridge Elementary, Marion Schilling, as well as Valley View Secondary, are all open as per usual. The district notes that busing is also going as per normal. So this afternoon, buses will be taking the kids home. The water is moving through the schools as well, but the district notes that the water is not drinkable. Meantime, Kamloops Council getting some reassuring news about the city's most critical water infrastructure. City staff say inspections of the aging concrete pressure pipes show that the system is actually in better shape than they expected, despite major pipe failures making headlines recently in Calgary and Montreal. Utilities engineer Tyler Paul telling Council that the city has about 23 kilometers of concrete pressure pipes installed between 1970 and 1983. Some of that pipe considered higher risk because of the way it was manufactured. The city recently completing its first inspection using a robotic device known as a pipe diver, which swims through the active water mains, scanning for signs of deterioration. Paul says the results were encouraging.
22: So we had a very good inspection. Things went smoothly. Got our initial condition assessment results back. The pipe condition engineers have said that we're going to get another 30 years out of this pipe.
0: The inspection finding one leaking joint that will require repairs, but staff say there were no signs of the kind of structural failure seen in other Canadian cities. City plans to continue inspections over the next several years as part of a longer-term risk management program. Nurses here in BC have voted more than 92% to take strike action if their labor dispute with the province drags on. Nurses Union voting this weekend involving some 50,000 of its 55,000 members. The results show the group is united in their cause for higher wages and benefits. President Adrian Gear with the union says interrupting patient care is the last thing nurses want to do, but says it may happen if the talks continue to stall out.
23: It's already hard enough accessing care in this province. So I want to be clear, taking job action is not what we want to do. We are willing to go back to the table. We have signaled that to the employer. They have also signaled that they're willing to come back to the table. This is the final last chance, however.
0: The two sides have been without a contract since the last deal expired in March of 2025. Union representing municipal workers with the village of Fruitvale say a tentative agreement has now been reached, preventing any job action. Follows a statement from QP saying it had issued 72-hour strike notice, saying job action would have followed if the village did not improve its offer. The Iran war hitting home as inflation in the U.S. soaring yet again last month due to higher gas prices.
1: The Iran war is hitting home as higher gas prices sent inflation surging again last month. Consumer prices were up 3.8% in April from a year ago, the biggest jump in 3 years. That was fueled mostly by spiking gas prices. So-called core prices, which leave out food and energy costs, rose just modestly. At the White House, reporters asked President Trump if he's keeping the war's economic cost on Americans in mind.
2: Not even a little bit.
1: He says only one thing matters regarding Iran.
2: They can't have a nuclear weapon. I don't think about Americans' financial situation. I don't think about anybody. I think about one thing. We cannot let Iran have a nuclear weapon. That's all.
1: Sagar Meghani, Washington.
0: U.S. President Donald Trump arriving in China today for a summit with President Xi Jinping. One goal, to get China to buy more American goods as the war with Iran continues to linger.
3: What I'm hearing from experts on China is that while China does want this war to end, they really see all of this more as America's problem to solve. They don't want to get pulled in too deep. So they're happy to use this as an opportunity to appear statesmanlike, to encourage the war to come to an end. They have also had talks with top Iranian leadership. The Iranian foreign minister was hosted in Beijing not too long ago. But at the end of the day, they don't want to get dragged into this.
0: That is reporter Selena Wong. For the latest information throughout your day, go to RadioNL.com. 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
0: We've got rain coming our way here in the Kamloops area for today and through basically the first part of our weekend as well. Shower activity is expected to pick up later on this morning and possible thundershower activity this afternoon and early evening. A high of 17 with the overnight temperature dipping down to about 7 or so. That chance of showers and or thundershower activity will hang with us through part of the morning for tomorrow as well. A high of 17 as the skies will ease up just a little bit because Friday we're back into possible shower activity at a high of just 13 degrees. We get into our long weekend with the possibility of rain on Saturday as well. Temperatures up a little bit, 15 degrees for your daytime high with a chance of rain mixed in throughout the day. From there, though, it does ease up and gets us back into mostly sunshine, partly cloudy skies, at least 19 degrees on Sunday. We're looking at a 21 degree day for your holiday Monday here in Kamloops. 22 under a mix of sun and cloud to start out your work week Tuesday.
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0: Paul James with you from the NL Sports Desk. Well, so much for home ice advantage for the Montreal Canadiens.
27: In front of the net, scores! Zach Benson has put Buffalo ahead with a power play goal.
0: The pesky Zach Benson's power play goal early in the third, the ultimate winner, as the Buffalo Sabres would snap a 2-2 deadlock and earn a 3-2 win last night at the Bell Centre in Montreal to even their Eastern Conference semifinal at 2. One positive takeaway from Montreal, Cole Caulfield with his second goal in as many games, as he would notch another power play goal, his third of the playoffs, late in the first period to get the Bell Centre buzzing. Caulfield, who scored 52 during the regular season, not overly enthusiastic about the marker, given the ultimate result, though.
28: Yeah, it sucks, honestly. I thought we played a pretty good game, obviously. You know, there's some things that we can always get better at, but to see a fluke goal like that go in, it's obviously not the bounce you want.
0: Game 5 will take place in Buffalo tomorrow night. Last night's other game had the Vegas Golden Knights taking a 3-2 series advantage over the Anaheim Ducks in OT.
29: Eichel had a shot at it, but it was bouncing. Couldn't make contact. Eichel has it. Eichel looking across the barbershop. Deflection! Scores!
0: Pavel Dorofeyev joining the NHL playoff leaders in goals, including Kamloops product Logan Stankoven, in scoring 7, his second of the night off a great pass from Jack Eichel as the Golden Knights would get past the Ducks 3-2 in overtime last night in Vegas. Dorofeyev, in just his second full season with Vegas, coming back into the game after going down earlier in overtime after taking a blocked shot. Head coach John Tortorella, who took over the team with just a handful of games left in the regular season, suggesting he's still trying to get a bead on the 25-year-old.
4: The puck seems to follow him. Doesn't say much, just goes and plays. Makes a big play the other night after when we came back and scored a goal with the goalie pulled, has another chance. The puck just seems to follow him. He's a good player, good two-way player.
0: The Golden Knights can book their ticket to the Western Conference Finals tomorrow night in Anaheim for Game 6. One game this evening, which could put the Colorado Avalanche into the Western Conference Finals themselves for the first time since the team won the Stanley Cup in 2022. The Avs carry a 3-1 series lead into Denver to take on former Canucks captain Quinn Hughes and the Minnesota Wild. Canucks fans may be hoping to see a victory by Colorado tonight, as this will improve the Canucks' selection position this summer in the later first round, as Vancouver holds Minnesota's first-round pick this year as part of the Hughes trade. Off the ice, it's a 2-and-done for Craig Berube in Toronto, the head coach of the Maple Leafs, no longer. Toronto firing him this morning after 2 seasons in charge. It comes on the heels of GM Brad Treleving getting the axe. New GM John Chayka saying the decision to let Berube go was organizational, thanking him for his work and professionalism. Berube helping lead the Maple Leafs to the first place finish in the Atlantic 2 years ago, but then oversaw the largest point-over-point decline in Leafs history, 108-78, in a disastrous sophomore campaign for him, Leafs finishing dead last in their division. Still off the ice, where Bruins D-man Charlie McAvoy is going to have to sit out the first 6 games of next season. This after he gave a hard slash to Buffalo's Zach Benson in their first-round playoff matchup. The Department of Player Safety announcing the ruling as part of an in-person meeting with McAvoy earlier in the day. McAvoy ejected for his retaliatory two-hander to the right arm of the pesky Benson, who seconds earlier tripped him, sent him crashing into the boards. Well, it is advantage Everett in the WHL finals. The Silvertips have to come from behind, including a late goal in the second and goal in the third from Julius Mietinen, with just under 5 minutes to go in the third for a 3-2 win over the Prince Albert Raiders last night.
5: To the blue line, held in by Bear. Carter Bear across the blue line for Liske on the left. He'll fire block it away. Rebound scores. Julius Mietinen on the rebound off the shot from the left point, and the Silvertips have taken the lead.
0: The 13th goal of the playoffs for the 20-year-old Mietinen, a second-round draft pick of the Seattle Kraken a couple of years back, as the Silvertips now take a 2-1 finals lead with Game 4 set for tonight at the Arthauser Arena in Prince Albert in the 2-3-2 matchup series. The other CHL finals, Chicoutimi with a 2-1 series edge in the QMJHL after they got past the Moncton Wildcats 5-4 in overtime last night. And for the first time in nearly 20 years, 2008, the Kitchener Rangers are headed back to the Memorial Cup.
6: Intercepted by Edwards. He'll get it into the middle for O'Reilly, and Sam O'Reilly seals the deal. The Colts will fall back. The clock will run down, and the Rangers rule the Ontario Hockey League in 2026.
0: Sam O'Reilly salting away a 4-2 win by the Rangers in Barrie to sweep the Colts in 4 straight to book their tickets to Kelowna next month. O'Reilly, a Tampa Bay Lightning product, named the OHL playoff MVP, 17 goals, 28 points over the 18 games that Kitchener played. Sidney Crosby going to suit up for Canada again at the forthcoming World Hockey Championships in Switzerland. The Pittsburgh Penguins captain, making his 4th appearance at the Worlds and representing his country on the international stage for an 11th time. The addition of Crosby comes shortly after the Islanders forward Matt Barzal withdrew due to injury. Well, the Toronto Blue Jays just can't seem to solve the Rays. The Jays have now lost 5 straight to Tampa, dating back to the start of last week's series, which they were swept in after they failed to make the comeback last night on Radio NL and Blue Jays Tuesday, going down to Tampa 8-7 in 10 innings yesterday. We saw the Rays score a pair in the extra frame on their behalf, while the Jays would only produce the 1 run. The Jays, with a chance to finally solve the American League's top team this morning in the final game of the 3-game set at Rogers Arena, Dylan Cease on the mound for the Jays, while the Rays will counter with righty Griffin Jacks. Over to the NBA, and on the court first, where the San Antonio Spurs have taken a 3-2 series lead in their Western Conference semifinal, rolling over the Minnesota Timberwolves 126-97 in Game 5 of their series last night in San Antonio. Victor Wembanyama with 27 points and a staggering 17 rebounds as the Spurs can close out their series with the 6-seeded Timberwolves on Friday night in Minnesota. The winner of that series moves on to play Canadian Shai Gilgeous-Alexander and the defending champion Oklahoma City Thunder, who swept the LA Lakers on Monday night to remain undefeated in the playoffs after blowing out Phoenix in four straight as well. Tonight, the Detroit Pistons will look to rebound after a pair of losses in Cleveland as they host Game 5 of their Eastern Conference semifinals against the Cavaliers. Cleveland taking two straight at home and remain undefeated in Cleveland in the playoffs after winning four at home over Toronto in their first round series. Winner of that series moves on to take on the New York Knicks in the Eastern Conference Finals. Off the court, though, the bigger news in the NBA, the basketball world said to be stunned by the death of a Canadian member of the Memphis Grizzlies, who spent the first 3 years of his life here in British Columbia.
7: Memphis Grizzlies forward Brandon Clark has died at age 29. No details were provided Tuesday about when, where, or how Clark died. He was arrested April 1st in Arkansas for speeding and possession of a controlled substance and released on bond a day later. Clark was the 21st overall pick out of Gonzaga in 2019 by Oklahoma City and a member of the 2020 All-Rookie team. The news came on the same day as the death of Jason Collins, the NBA's first openly gay player at age 47 from a brain tumor. I'm Geffen Coolball.
0: That is the latest from the NL Sports Desk.
8: From your flip-flops flinging sand onto your toes at Pioneer Park to your snowshoes floating you along a trail at Snake Lake, that's Kamloops, and so are we. 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

0: It's the Vinny and Randy Show on Radio NL.
1: Darla's on the phone. Tradition you have your kids.
2: Yeah, so Friday night, late night.
1: Yep.
2: They're allowed to stay up as late as they want, and they can build a fort out of absolutely anything in the house, wherever they want. And it is so fun when they get home off Friday after school because they planned and they work so hard. And then by the time they get their fort built, they're ready to go to bed.
3: Ah, that's funny. It's a good idea.
1: And they're super excited as well, right?
2: Yeah, and it's such a little thing for letting them to sleep wherever they want. And they pack up their little iPad and they just make an epic fort. And it is fun.
3: I remember growing up, I used to make forts too. And my dad would help me sometimes. And one time he put a VCR in my fort.
1: Ooh, fancy.
3: And a TV. Ooh. I know. And I got to watch a movie and I rent it. I stole it from my parents who rent it. Final Analysis with Kim Basinger. Well, I wasn't supposed to watch that movie though. Anyways, got in trouble. And then my fort was taken down.
1: Yeah, you were grounded.
2: But it's so nice now because the dollar store with all those twinkle lights, like takes nothing to set up a really cool fort.
3: So
1: you should
3: true.
1: Do that with Bo.
3: Oh, I will.
1: Fortnite. Yeah.
3: Well, we have her tent, right? She has a little tent, and she has another one coming from Nana and Pops this weekend.
1: Okay, cool.
3: And we're going to put twinkle lights all up in it. So,
1: yeah, you can fall asleep with her in the tent and then wake up with a back problem.
3: I would do it for her.
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1: Good morning. I'm Paul James with the latest from the NL Newsroom. A call for restricted water use continuing in East Kamloops, even though the water is once again flowing in that part of the city, at least for now. Deputy Mayor of Kamloops for MAME, Katie Neustadter, taking to social media to advise that reservoir levels in East Kamloops are looking good. She notes that the water does remain non-drinkable, though, but can be used for things like flushing toilets and taking a shower. Assistant Deputy of Civic Operations for the city, Joe Luson, says that the city will be keeping close tabs on water usage.
2: Our stations are monitored through a SCADA system, so we can see when water is fluctuating in our reservoirs. So that we have crews that are on 24-hour duty attendance, we call them, and they monitor that. So the problem was noticed through that system, and then we responded.
1: The city, through its void alerts, is still asking residents to limit their water usage in essential areas to try to minimize the impact on the reservoirs, as the city will have to shut down the main line once again today to try to complete the repairs to the main that was unable to be accomplished yesterday. Comes as all but one school, R.L. Clemiston Elementary, are open in East Kamloops today. They do have running water, which is not drinkable. SD 73 does have water available at each of the five schools open for students to access. Bus access is also being made available for kids as they make their way home this afternoon. Folks here in Kamloops could eventually see crews working on water mains during the winter months. City staff say there's a good reason for it. Council hearing that the city of Kamloops is proactively inspecting aging concrete pressure pipes after several catastrophic failures in other cities. The city recently taking a robotic inspection device called a pipe diver down to key sections of the water distribution system. They found that only one area needed some repairs. Councilors questioning why repairs would likely not happen during the summer month when the construction season is on instead of the winter. Utilities engineer Tyler Paul explaining the timing is about reducing risk to the actual water supply.
3: So in the summer, our water use increases by a factor of four. So if something goes wrong while we're trying to repair this in the summer, it can have fairly large consequences for half the city. So the rationale to doing the work in the winter is to lower the risk and kind of do that work when we're at our lowest water use. So if something goes wrong, we have more options to keep water supplied.
1: City staff say that the inspection results are positive overall and that the pipes showing lower than average levels of deterioration compared to other systems across Canada. Chinese President Xi Jinping now awaiting the arrival of U.S. President Donald Trump, who's set to arrive in Beijing later on today for meetings with the Chinese side. Reporter Selena Wong tells us the U.S. president hoping his trip will throw some doors open for U.S. companies in China.
4: The president is also traveling with more than a dozen CEOs. That just shows you, how much the president wants, trade deals, purchasing agreements, investment to be part of this broader conversation.
1: Chinese authorities remaining reluctant to open up the Chinese market to foreign investment as the Chinese government tries to build up its own domestic industries to divest out of its export-driven economic model, while also maintaining control over issues of concern such as AI development. FBI Director Kash Patel strongly denying reports of excessive drinking during a heated Senate hearing.
5: FBI Director Kash Patel has strongly denied allegations of excessive drinking on the job during a heated Senate hearing. Patel has sued The Atlantic magazine over a recent profile of his leadership, including allegations he was sometimes so drunk his staff could not reach him.
6: Is it your testimony that those allegations are categorically false?
7: Unequivocally categorically false.
5: That set off fireworks with Democrat Chris Van Hollen.
8: I will not be tarnished by baseless allegations
6: fraudulent
8: statements from the media.
5: Patel shouted over Van Hollen.
8: Director, the only person that was slinging margaritas in El Salvador on the taxpayer dollar with a convicted gangbanging rapist was you.
5: Referring to the Maryland senator visiting a jailed Kilmar Abrego Garcia last year.
6: This
8: so the only
6: suggests
8: individual in
6: to
8: this
6: me
8: room
6: that the allegations
8: that has been drinking
6: are true.
8: On taxpayer dime during
6: are
8: the day
6: you polygraphing
8: is you.
6: Director Patel, come on.
5: Sagar Meghani, Washington.
1: And Meta says it's going to roll out an incognito mode for WhatsApp users who have to have private conversations with its AI chatbot. The move intended to ease privacy concerns about sensitive information users share in chats. The company says the messages will be processed in a secure environment, even if it can't access it. Meta says it's rolling out incognito chats because users often ask chatbots sensitive questions or include private financial, personal, health, or work data in their questions. For the latest information throughout your day, go to RadioNL.com. Your weather, up next.

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2: We're looking at the rain that we've been seeing here all morning long in Kamloops, continuing on through the morning and into the afternoon, with the possibility of some thundershower activity kicking up this afternoon as well as temperatures rise. 17 for your afternoon high. For tonight, it's down to 7 degrees with that chance of showers and thundershowers continuing into part of the evening as well. For tomorrow, that chance of rain and thundershower activity will continue to part of the morning, but then it's clearer skies through the rest of the day. 17 for your daytime high. Cools off Friday with 13 expected only as your daytime high on Friday, with partly cloudy skies and showers expected throughout the day. 15 degrees anticipated on your Saturday as we start off our long weekend with mostly cloudy skies and the chance of showers mixed in throughout. Sunday, things will get back to normal, though. We're looking at a mix of sun and cloud at 19. We've got 21 on a holiday Monday under partly cloudy skies. 22 as we get back to work on Tuesday.
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From the album Off the Wall, it's Michael Jackson and Rock With You. Good morning. I'm Stacey Thompson. 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We've got Old Emotions, part of 10 in a row. You smile.

when it's a long weekend, which, by the way, we have coming up. But can I tell you about the 70s at 7? That's your decade. Join us this evening for more epic 70s tunes. Like maybe more from Casey and the Sunshine Band.

0: Nickelback, How You Remind Me. It's part of your 70s, 80s, 90s. I'm Stacey Thompson. Good morning. What's going on with you?
1: I'm going to lay it right out there. And you need to beef it up a bit. I don't know. Spice it up a bit. Whatever you got to do. Play some Bangles.
0: All right. Nickelback wasn't spicy enough. Casey and the Sunshine Band wasn't spicy enough. All right. Let's do it. The Bangles. It'll start off 10 in a row next.
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3: I'm Paul James with the latest from the NL Newsroom. You can shower and flush the toilet again in East Kamloops, but don't drink your water coming out of the taps. That is the message from the city as crews work to repair a water main break, which saw water supplies cut off to close to 20,000 people in East Kamloops yesterday. The city failing to get the main repaired last night, prompting the city to turn on the water again and refill the reservoir so that when it shuts off the valve again, there should be enough water to maintain the area so crews can do their repair work today. Joe Luson, Assistant Deputy Director of Civic Operations with the city, says there are no major concerns about a more fundamental collapse of the city's overall water system, though.
4: Our stations are monitored through a SCADA system, so we can see when water is fluctuating in our reservoirs, so that we have crews that are on 24-hour duty attendants, we call them, and they monitor that. So the problem was noticed through that system, and then we responded.
3: Once the main is fixed, some more urban areas will have to live under a boil water advisory for a number of days, while those on rural land within the city limits may be subject to a do not use order. As such, the city is preparing to put together at least 5 days' worth of potable water for residents to access starting this coming Saturday at 3 different locations. Despite the uncertainty of water supply, the Kamloops-Thompson School District decided to keep 5 of the 6 schools in the affected area open today, with drinkable water being made available at all of them. Only RL Clemiston was not opened this morning. BC government says it does not plan to take its foot off the gas in its fight against extortions. RCMP Deputy Commissioner Dwayne McDonald says there's been an overall decrease in extortion-related activities in the province. He attributes that progress to the work of the BC Extortion Task Force, its partners, and others. BC's Public Safety Minister Nina Krieger is saying that fighting extortion remains the government's top public safety priority. Canadian Jeremy Hansen and his Artemis II crewmates beginning their day in Ottawa by meeting with the Prime Minister. Hansen giving Prime Minister Mark Carney a framed Canadian flag patch, he says, was in the capsule throughout the entire mission. The patch is mounted on a photo of Earth taken from the far side of the moon and has each Artemis II crew member's signature on it. For the latest information throughout your day, go to RadioNL.com. Your weather's up next.
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3: We've got rain coming our way here in the Kamloops area for today and through basically the first part of our weekend as well. Shower activity is expected to pick up later on this morning and possible thundershower activity this afternoon and early evening. A high of 17 with the overnight temperature dipping down to about 7 or so. That chance of showers and or thundershower activity will hang with us through part of the morning for tomorrow as well. A high of 17 as the skies will ease up just a little bit because Friday we're back into possible shower activity at a high of just 13 degrees. We get into our long weekend with the possibility of rain on Saturday as well. Temperatures up a little bit, 15 degrees for your daytime high with a chance of rain mixed in throughout the day. From there, though, it does ease up and gets us back into mostly sunshine, partly cloudy skies, at least 19 degrees on Sunday. We're looking at a 21-degree day for your holiday Monday here in Kamloops. 22 under a mix of sun and cloud to start out your work week Tuesday.
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0: who's this?
1: Hey, this is Michael. Can I please hear Trooper? Thank you.
0: Oh, you're quite welcome. How about two for the show? 10 in a row, 70s, 80s, 90s.

shenanigans, and they fell about the place. Busted a gut laughing. Sounds like trouble. Thin Lizzy, the boys are back in town. 70s, 80s, 90s.

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1: Good morning. I'm Paul James with the latest from the NL Newsroom. A setback for the city of Kamloops in its efforts to restore water services for the eastern part of the city. An attempt by the city to fix a broken water main, which supplies an area east of Rose Hill Road, unsuccessful late yesterday. As a result, the city had to abandon its fix attempt and spent the evening and this morning refilling the reservoirs, which ended up being depleted after folks in the area ignored an earlier ask by the city on Monday to stop non-essential water use as they prepared to fix that main. Ju Luzon, Assistant Director of Civic Operations for the city, says a water use ban will remain in effect for East Kamloops for now, with an update expected later on today from the city about water use. In the meantime, Luzon says locals will have access to water supplies, which are being made available at local parks and at the Valley View Arena.
2: So we do have water trucks, non-potable water trucks at locations and bottles of water. So that is intended to stay in place until we can get the go-ahead for people to start to utilize water in their homes.
1: The city being forced to shut down irrigation a couple of times yesterday as the water ban took effect as of 9 a.m. Meantime, SD73 announcing that all but one school in East Kamloops is open today. That is R.L. Clemiston. It is shut down today. The rest, though, including Dallas Elementary, Ralph Bell, Juniper Ridge Elementary, Marion Schilling, as well as Valley View Secondary, are all open as per usual. The district notes that busing is also going as per normal. So this afternoon, buses will be taking the kids home. The water is moving through the schools as well, but the district notes that the water is not drinkable. Meantime, Kamloops Council getting some reassuring news about the city's most critical water infrastructure. City staff say inspections of the aging concrete pressure pipes show that the system is actually in better shape than they expected, despite major pipe failures making headlines recently in Calgary and Montreal. Utilities engineer Tyler Paul telling council that the city has about 23 kilometers of concrete pressure pipes installed between 1970 and 1983. Some of that pipe considered higher risk because of the way it was manufactured. The city recently completing its first inspection using a robotic device known as a pipe diver, which swims through the active water mains, scanning for signs of deterioration. Paul says the results were encouraging.
3: So we had a very good inspection. Things went smoothly. Got our initial condition assessment results back. The pipe condition engineers have said that we're going to get another 30 years out of this pipe.
1: The inspection finding one leaking joint that will require repairs, but staff say there were no signs of the kind of structural failure seen in other Canadian cities. City plans to continue inspections over the next several years as part of a longer-term risk management program. Nurses here in BC have voted more than 92% to take strike action if their labor dispute with the province drags on. Nurses Union voting this weekend involving some 50,000 of its 55,000 members. The results show the group is united in their cause for higher wages and benefits. President Adrian Gear with the union says interrupting patient care is the last thing nurses want to do, but says it may happen if the talks continue to stall out.
4: It's already hard enough accessing care in this province. So I want to be clear, taking job action is not what we want to do. We are willing to go back to the table. We have signaled that to the employer. They have also signaled that they're willing to come back to the table. This is the final last chance, however.
1: The two sides have been without a contract since the last deal expired in March of 2025. Union representing municipal workers with the village of Fruitvale say a tentative agreement has now been reached, preventing any job action. Follows a statement from QP saying it had issued 72-hour strike notice saying job action would have followed if the village did not improve its offer. The Iran war hitting home as inflation in the U.S. soaring yet again last month due to higher gas prices.
5: The Iran war is hitting home as higher gas prices sent inflation surging again last month. Consumer prices were up 3.8% in April from a year ago, the biggest jump in 3 years. That was fueled mostly by spiking gas prices. So-called core prices, which leave out food and energy costs, rose just modestly. At the White House, reporters asked President Trump if he's keeping the war's economic cost on Americans in mind.
6: Not even a little bit.
5: He says only one thing matters regarding Iran.
6: They can't have a nuclear weapon. I don't think about Americans' financial situation. I don't think about anybody. I think about one thing. We cannot let Iran have a nuclear weapon. That's all.
5: Sagar Meghani, Washington.
1: U.S. President Donald Trump arriving in China today for a summit with President Xi Jinping. One goal, to get China to buy more American goods as the war with Iran continues to linger.
7: What I'm hearing from experts on China is that while China does want this war to end, they really see all of this more as America's problem to solve. They don't want to get pulled in too deep. So they're happy to use this as an opportunity to appear statesmanlike, to encourage the war to come to an end. They have also had talks with top Iranian leadership. The Iranian foreign minister was hosted in Beijing not too long ago. But at the end of the day, they don't want to get dragged into this.
1: That is reporter Selena Wong. 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
1: We're looking at the rain that we've been seeing here all morning long in Kamloops, continuing on through the morning and into the afternoon, with the possibility of some thundershower activity kicking up this afternoon as well as temperatures rise. 17 for your afternoon high. For tonight, it's down to 7 degrees with that chance of showers and thundershowers continuing into part of the evening as well. For tomorrow, that chance of rain and thundershower activity will continue to part of the morning, but then it's clearer skies through the rest of the day. 17 for your daytime high. Cools off Friday with 13 expected only as your daytime high on Friday, with partly cloudy skies and showers expected throughout the day. 15 degrees anticipated on your Saturday as we start off our long weekend with mostly cloudy skies and the chance of showers mixed in throughout. Sunday, things will get back to normal, though. We're looking at a mix of sun and cloud and 19. We've got 21 on a holiday Monday under partly cloudy skies. 22 as we get back to work on Tuesday.
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Hi, good morning. I'm Stacey Thompson. So, is that the sizzle of bacon? No. You know what it is? It is a crash cymbal that was recorded and played in reverse. Very clever. Mr. Mister, here's Broken Wings.

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1: I'm Paul James with the latest from the NL Newsroom. Call being maintained by the City of Kamloops to keep water use in East Kamloops down. It comes as the city considers whether or not to take another crack at trying to fix the water main break, which has left close to 20,000 residents without stable water since Sunday. Crews unable to get the break discovered in the main feeding portion of the East Kamloops line on Tuesday fixed, shutting off the water supplies in the east half of the city in anticipation of getting the work done, though. The deputy mayor for May, Councillor Katie Neustater, says she is a property owner in East Kamloops and understand the frustration that folks may have, but is asking for people to remain calm.
2: It takes time. You know, anyone who has had a water line or anything like that fail on their home and go wrong knows that it can take a little while to address. So I certainly have heard the concerns from the community about communication. We'd strongly encourage, again, that people download the Voyant app.
1: Despite the uncertainty, all but one East Kamloops school, R.L. Clemiston Elementary, opened this morning. The other five schools in the affected area do remain open today, with SD73 providing drinking water at each. Mounties say they're not quite sure yet why a bus would veer off an Alberta highway and crash this morning, injuring multiple people. The charter bus with 17 people on board left Highway 672 near Beaver Lodge, west of Grand Prairie. Police say several passengers sent to hospital, while some were assessed for minor injuries treated at the scene. No fatalities being reported. King Charles laying out the UK government's legislative program for the coming year or so. The throne speech comes as Prime Minister Keir Starmer fights to remain in power against rising discontent within his own Labour Party. The King saying in his speech that UK energy policy, defence and national security will be tested as it deals with the fallout from the conflicts in Iran and Ukraine. But the question is whether Starmer will be around to implement such measures, as more than one-fifth of his caucus have now urged him to stand aside. Meta says it's rolling out an incognito mode for WhatsApp users to have private conversations with its AI chatbot. The move to try to ease privacy concerns about sensitive information users might share in the chats. The company says the messages will be processed in a secure environment, even if the company cannot access the information. Meta says it's rolling out incognito because users often ask chatbots sensitive questions, including private, financial, personal, health, or work-related data involved. For the latest information throughout your day, go to RadioNL.com. Check your weather up next.
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1: We've got rain coming our way here in the Kamloops area for today and through basically the first part of our weekend as well. Shower activity is expected to pick up later on this morning and possible thundershower activity this afternoon and early evening, a high of 17 with the overnight temperature dipping down to about 7 or so. That chance of showers and or thundershower activity will hang with us through part of the morning for tomorrow as well, a high of 17 as the skies will ease up just a little bit because Friday we're back into possible shower activity at a high of just 13 degrees. We get into our long weekend with the possibility of rain on Saturday as well. Temperatures up a little bit, 15 degrees for your daytime high with a chance of rain mixed in throughout the day. From there, though, it does ease up and gets us back into mostly sunshine, partly cloudy skies, at least 19 degrees on Sunday. We're looking at a 21-degree day for your holiday Monday here in Kamloops. 22 under a mix of sun and cloud to start out your work week Tuesday.
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1: 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Thank you.
0: You're very welcome. Here I Go Again, part of 10 in a row, 70s, 80s, 90s.

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1: Good morning. I'm Paul James with the latest from the NL Newsroom. A level of continued fluidity as far as the water supply is concerned for East Kamloops. The city, after failing to fix a broken water main Tuesday, asking folks to continue conserving water as they attempt another potential fix later today. City shutting down water to the entire east of the city at Rose Hill Road on Tuesday after the water reservoirs, which hold water for the area, rapidly became depleted despite an earlier call for people to ease back on water use. Deputy Mayor for May, Councillor Katie Newstater, says city staff done the best they can through an evolving situation.
2: The hope was that there would be a fix before there was significant impact. But as those reservoirs went down and unfortunately irrigation, those sorts of activities weren't stopped as quickly as we might have hoped. It did mean that those resources were depleted and priorities had to be placed, like on ensuring that water was available for fire use, those sorts of things.
1: Once the water main is eventually repaired, those living in the more urban areas of East Kamloops will likely have to live through a boil water advisory for a few days, while those in the more rural areas within city limits will likely be subject to a do not use order. This has prompted the city to announce that potable water will be made available for those folks over a 4-hour window each morning starting at 6 a.m. Saturday at the BC Wildlife Park, Valley View Arena, and Dallas Park. Folks here in Kamloops could eventually see crews working on major water mains during the winter months, and city staff says there's a good reason why. Council hearing that Kamloops is proactively inspecting aging concrete pressure pipes after several catastrophic failures in other Canadian cities, namely Montreal and Calgary. The city recently using a robotic inspection device known as a pipe diver to scan key sections of the water distribution system, at inspection finding just one leaking joint. Councillors questioning why repairs would likely happen during the winter rather than the summer construction season. Utilities engineer Tyler Paul explaining the timing is all about reducing risk to the overall water supply.
3: So in the summer, our water use increases by a factor of 4. So if something goes wrong while we're trying to repair this in the summer, it can have fairly large consequences for half the city. So the kind of the rationale to doing the work in the winter is to lower the risk and kind of do that work when we're at our lowest water use. So if something goes wrong, we have more options to keep water supplied.
1: City staff say the inspection results positive overall, though, with the pipes showing lower than average levels of deterioration compared with similar systems across Canada. The government of Quebec introducing a new bill that will allow people to obtain the domestic violence history of their partners. Allow people who fear for their safety or that of their children to get information about their current partner or former partners. Quebec Provincial Police would review requests and share relevant information through a support organization. Several other provinces have similar legislation, including Saskatchewan and Manitoba. A record increase for U.S. producer prices, which ratchets up the pressure to raise prices on consumers. The producer price index rising 6 points from a year earlier, its highest increase since December of 2022. The numbers much higher than economists had anticipated. House Minority Leader Hakeem Jeffries seizing on these newly released consumer prices to blast the Trump administration for executing bad policies.
4: Donald Trump has made clear that he and the Republican Party don't give a damn about the personal finances of the American people. It's an extraordinary admission.
1: The data altering the dynamic at the U.S. Federal Reserve in its fight against inflation. Prices continue to rise as Americans are already being frustrated by the high cost of living and affordability, likely to be a key issue in the forthcoming midterm elections. And foreigners with a World Cup ticket are not going to have to pay exorbitant amounts of money to enter the United States.
5: In a rare easing of immigration requirements, the Trump administration is suspending a requirement that foreign visitors from certain countries pay up to as much as $15,000 in bonds if they're confirmed to have a World Cup ticket. The State Department imposed the bond requirements for countries deemed to have high rates of people overstaying their visas and other security issues as part of the administration's crackdown on immigration. World Cup team players, coaches, and some staff already were exempt from the bond requirement. Now, that exemption applies to those affected foreign fans. I'm Lisa Dwyer.
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1: We're looking at the rain that we've been seeing here all morning long in Kamloops, continuing on through the morning and into the afternoon, with the possibility of some thundershower activity kicking up this afternoon as well as temperatures rise. 17 for your afternoon high. For tonight, it's down to 7 degrees with that chance of showers and thundershowers continuing into part of the evening as well. For tomorrow, that chance of rain and thundershower activity will continue to part of the morning, but then it's clearer skies through the rest of the day. 17 for your daytime high. Cools off Friday with 13 expected only as your daytime high on Friday, with partly cloudy skies and showers expected throughout the day. 15 degrees anticipated on your Saturday as we start off our long weekend with mostly cloudy skies and the chance of showers mixed in throughout. Sunday, things will get back to normal, though. We're looking at a mix of sun and cloud at 19. We've got 21 on a holiday Monday under partly cloudy skies. 22 as we get back to work on Tuesday.
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water with all sorts of other interesting characters around a pool party. The video was actually shot at Kathy Hilton's place, like Paris Hilton's mother. They rented it to the band for the video. Magic from the Cars.

0: Rod Stewart, there's Rhythm of My Heart, part of your 70s, 80s, 90s. I can't give enough kudos to our first responders, and they see a lot of things. They do a lot of things. And 22 years ago, there was a firefighter named Alan Kent who helped deliver a young baby named Chloe Huddle. Her mother was going through a medical emergency, and Alan was the first person to hold Chloe after delivering her. So fast forward to today, Alan is retired, and he flew across the country to see Chloe's college graduation. 22 years later, the two stayed connected all through the years, and now Alan got to witness the baby he helped deliver get her cap and gown. How full circle and awesome is that? Joan Osborne, one of us. It'll start off 10 in a row next.
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2: I'm Paul James with the latest from the NL Newsroom. You can shower and flush the toilet again in East Kamloops, but don't drink your water coming out of the taps. That is the message from the city as crews work to repair a water main break, which saw water supplies cut off to close to 20,000 people in East Kamloops yesterday. The city failing to get the main repaired last night, prompting the city to turn on the water again and refill the reservoir so that when it shuts off the valve again, there should be enough water to maintain the area so crews can do their repair work today. Joe Luson, Assistant Deputy Director of Civic Operations with the city, says there are no major concerns about a more fundamental collapse of the city's overall water system, though.
3: Our stations are monitored through a SCADA system, so we can see when water is fluctuating in our reservoirs. So that we have crews that are on 24-hour duty attendants, we call them, and they monitor that. So the leak was the problem was noticed through that system, and then we responded.
2: Once the main is fixed, some more urban areas will have to live under a boil water advisory for a number of days, while those on rural land within the city limits may be subject to a do not use order. As such, the city is preparing to put together at least 5 days worth of potable water for residents to access starting this coming Saturday at three different locations. Despite the uncertainty of water supply, the Kamloops-Thompson School District decided to keep 5 of the 6 schools in the affected area open today, with drinkable water being made available at all of them. Only R.L. Clemiston was not opened this morning. BC government says it does not plan to take its foot off the gas in its fight against extortions. RCMP Deputy Commissioner Dwayne McDonald says there's been an overall decrease in extortion-related activities in the province. He attributes that progress to the work of the BC Extortion Task Force, its partners, and others. BC's Public Safety Minister Nina Krieger is saying that fighting extortion remains the government's top public safety priority. Canadian Jeremy Hansen and his Artemis II crewmates beginning their day in Ottawa by meeting with the Prime Minister. Hansen giving Prime Minister Mark Carney a framed Canadian flag patch, he says, was in the capsule throughout the entire mission. The patch is mounted on a photo of Earth taken from the far side of the moon and has each Artemis II crew member's signature on it. For the latest information throughout your day, go to RadioNL.com. Your weather's up next.
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2: We've got rain coming our way here in the Kamloops area for today and through basically the first part of our weekend as well. Shower activity is expected to pick up later on this morning and possible thundershower activity this afternoon and early evening, a high of 17 with the overnight temperature dipping down to about 7 or so. That chance of showers and or thundershower activity will hang with us through part of the morning for tomorrow as well, a high of 17 as the skies will ease up just a little bit because Friday we're back into possible shower activity at a high of just 13 degrees. We get into our long weekend with the possibility of rain on Saturday as well. Temperatures up a little bit, 15 degrees for your daytime high with a chance of rain mixed in throughout the day. From there, though, it does ease up and gets us back into mostly sunshine, partly cloudy skies, at least 19 degrees on Sunday. We're looking at a 21-degree day for your holiday Monday here in Kamloops. 22 under a mix of sun and cloud to start out your work week Tuesday.
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1: Miss Thompson, is it okay if I can make a request for Platinum Blonde? 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
1: Good afternoon. I'm Jeff Andreas with the latest from the NL Newsroom. City of Kamloops continuing to urge residents in East Kamloops to keep water use to an absolute minimum as crews prepare for another attempt to repair a major water main break that has disrupted service for nearly 20,000 residents since Sunday. Repair efforts yesterday were unsuccessful, forcing the city to spend the night refilling reservoirs after water supplies to much of East Kamloops were completely shut off earlier in the day. The shutdown followed repeated calls for voluntary conservation that city officials say were largely ignored, leading crews to cut off water service entirely in order to stabilize the system. The city had also warned residents they could face fines if they violated water restrictions. Deputy Mayor Katie Neustadter says she understands the frustration many residents are feeling, especially those directly affected by the outage.
2: It takes time. You know, anyone who has had a water line or anything like that fail on their home and go wrong knows that it can take a little while to address. So I certainly have heard the concerns from the community about communication, which strongly encourage again that people download the Voyant app.
1: Meanwhile, the Kamloops-Thompson School District reopened 5 East Kamloops schools today, while R.L. Clementson Elementary remained closed due to a lack of water service. Drinking water stations have been set up at the schools that did reopen. Once repairs are completed, residents in more urban neighborhoods are expected to be placed under a boil water advisory, while some rural and farm status properties could face do not consume orders until water quality testing is completed. The city says potable water distribution will continue at the BC Wildlife Park, Valley View Arena, and Dallas Park, with residents asked to bring their own containers. Kamloops City Council is getting reassuring news about some of the city's more critical water infrastructure. City staff say inspections of aging concrete pressure pipes show the system is in better shape than expected, despite major pipe failures making headlines recently in Calgary and Montreal. Utilities engineer Tyler Paul told council that the city has about 23 kilometers of concrete pressure pipe installed between 1970 and 1983. Some of that pipe is considered high risk because of the way it was manufactured. The city recently completed its first inspection using a robotic device known as a pipe diver, which swims through active water mains scanning for signs of deterioration. Paul says the results were encouraging.
3: So we had a very good inspection. Things went smoothly. Got our initial condition assessment results back. The pipe condition engineers have said that we're going to get another 30 years out of this pipe.
1: The inspection found one leaking joint that will require repairs, but staff said there were no signs of the kind of structural failures seen in other Canadian cities. The city plans to continue inspections over the next several years as part of a long-term risk management program. The report to council was presented last Tuesday. The federal government has spent more than $800 million on AI contracts and licensing over the last 3 years. That includes a previously announced $350 million public service contract with Dayforce to replace the troubled Phoenix Pay system. It also includes hundreds of entries that range from a few hundred dollars for a ChatGPT subscription to multi-million dollar contracts with various companies. The information was requested by Conservative MP Jagsharan Singh Mahal, but Community Security Establishment and the Canadian Security Intelligence Service declined to provide details. The astronauts who captured the world's imagination with their journey to the far side of the moon last month have visited Ottawa to talk about the future of space travel. Canadian Jeremy Hansen and his Artemis II crewmates met with the Prime Minister, Mark Carney, in his office today. Carney alluded to a video call that he had with Hansen during the 10-day mission.
4: This is the first time we've actually had a conversation on Earth, actually. But he mentioned in one of his comments this mission, which, you know, involves some risk, hadn't been done. This is as far as any people had gone into space, but it was risk for a reason, and risk to set up even bigger opportunities.
1: The Artemis 3 mission is scheduled to take place next year. That would be ahead of the Artemis 4 mission in 2028, which will take astronauts back to the surface of the moon. The drug counselor who delivered Friends star Matthew Perry the ketamine doses that killed him is sentenced to 2 years in prison. 56-year-old Eric Fleming was the fourth defendant sentenced out of the five who pleaded guilty in prosecutions over the Canadian-American actor's 2023 death. Fleming connected Perry to the convicted drug dealer who prosecutors called the ketamine queen. She was sentenced last month to 15 years in prison. For the latest information throughout your day, go to RadioNL.com. Weather is coming up next.
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1: All right, looking at the weather, let's start with some special weather statements that we have for some area highways. The Coquihalla from Hope to Merritt, the Coquihalla from Merritt to Kamloops, and the Okanagan Connector all dealing with special weather statements at this time, with Environment Canada noting that a vigorous trough will cross the southern interior today. Strong southwesterly winds gusting from 60 to 80 kilometers an hour will develop into the early part of this afternoon, and it notes that driving conditions could be challenging, especially for taller vehicles. Winds will ease to moderate gusts by midnight, so just be cautious, especially if you are driving a larger vehicle, if heading on those highways today. All right, let's get to your forecast here. Showers and a high of 17. We are looking at the possibility of some thunderstorms later on today as well. Shower activity will expect to end around midnight and then changing to a chance of thunderstorms really continuing throughout the overnight hours, but showers are expected to at least slowly kind of ease up around midnight tonight. Tomorrow on Thursday, mainly sunny with some increasing cloudiness in the afternoon, and then a 30% chance of showers late tomorrow afternoon. Risk of a thunderstorm in the afternoon for your Thursday as well, and a high of 17. Friday, sun and cloud mix, chance of showers 13, your high. Saturday, mix of sun and cloud, 40% chance of showers, high of 15. Mix of sun and cloud 19 for Sunday, sun and cloud mix, and a high of 21 for Victoria Day on Monday. Right now, outside the NL studios here in the downtown of Kamloops, we got a light rain shower going on with that temperature sitting at around 13 degrees.
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9: An increase in trading volumes through the afternoon session, pulling the Toronto market down even further today, while New York has stayed relatively flat throughout much of the day. In New York first, the Dow Jones is still in negative territory, off 89 points on the day. However, the S&P 500 up 51, the NASDAQ with a solid session, up over, well over 1%, about 1 1/3% to 350 points to the positive. Now here in Canada, the S&P TSX off almost 1%, 315 points to 33,974. Some of your movers here in Canada today, including TELUS shares, dropping about 1.5%. We've got Equinox Gold down about 2.25%. On the positive side, we are seeing Capstone Copper shares up about 4.33%. Enbridge shares also gaining a bit more traction today as well, up about 0.5% on the day. On the negative side, once again, Denison down about 3%, as its mining stock is one to watch. It continues on its downward trajectory over the past week or so. Now, on the spot gold market, it is down today as well, over 0.5%, $31 to the negative at $4,684, falling below that $4,700 benchmark. We've got West Texas Intermediate for June delivery. The international oil price down a bit today. It would have been in positive territory, but it's now down $1.22, getting toward that $100 threshold at $100.92 per barrel. Western Canada Select Calgary's price for the U.S. market set this morning up $3.61 per barrel to $81.43. Canadian dollar down below that 73-cent mark. It's down 8 basis points right now to 72.94 cents to the US dollar. And the Bitcoin exchange down today as well, below that $80,000 threshold, down $1,160 to $79,512 and change.
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Monday, Bruce Springsteen had a show at Madison Square Gardens, and all the celebrities came out there. John Bon Jovi joined him on stage. Tom Hanks was there. All sorts of sports people, celebs, and more. Dancing in the Dark with Bruce Springsteen.

0: I'm dialing on my cell phone. 6, 7, 5, 3, 0, 9, 9. I'm hanging up. The phone rings. I'm dialing again.
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0: your 70s, 80s, 90s. So, yesterday was the deadline for Census 2026 here in Canada. Did you fill yours out yet? You know, they talk about a fine of $500 if it's not done, but nobody's going to get slapped today with it. There is a grace period, you know, if you're on the fence about things or you've been sidetracked. I filled mine out, but I had one of the short ones. I was a lucky one that had the short census. I understand the ones long took like 20 minutes and that some of the questions were rather personal. So I can't quite relate to that. Honestly, mine was 2 to 5 minutes tops to get done. And I think it's just I have such a boring life. There's really nothing to tell. So it's like, here you go. Here's 2 minutes. Yeah, so you still got time to do it. And remember, it doesn't have to be mailed in. You get mailed a thing. There's a code. You fill it out online. Off you go. So just in case you haven't gotten around to it, just giving you a reminder, okay? Another 10 in a row. Let's do that with Gary Wright next.
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2: I'm Paul James with the latest from the NL Newsroom. Call being maintained by the City of Kamloops to keep water use in East Kamloops down. It comes as the city considers whether or not to take another crack at trying to fix the water main break, which has left close to 20,000 residents without stable water since Sunday. Crews unable to get the break discovered in the main feeding portion of the East Kamloops line on Tuesday fixed, shutting off the water supplies in the east half of the city in anticipation of getting the work done, though. The deputy mayor for May, Councillor Katie Neustater, says she is a property owner in East Kamloops, can understand the frustration that folks may have, but is asking for people to remain calm.
3: It takes time. You know, anyone who has had a water line or anything like that fail on their home and go wrong knows that it can take a little while to address. So I certainly have heard the concerns from the community about communication. We'd strongly encourage, again, that people download the Voyant app.
2: Despite the uncertainty, all but one East Kamloops school, R.L. Clemiston Elementary, opened this morning. The other five schools in the affected area do remain open today, with SD73 providing drinking water at each. Mounties say they're not quite sure yet why a bus would veer off an Alberta highway and crash this morning, injuring multiple people. The charter bus with 17 people on board left Highway 672 near Beaver Lodge, west of Grand Prairie. Police say several passengers sent to hospital, while some were assessed for minor injuries treated at the scene. No fatalities being reported. King Charles laying out the UK government's legislative program for the coming year or so. The throne speech comes as Prime Minister Keir Starmer fights to remain in power against rising discontent within his own Labour Party. The King saying in his speech that UK energy policy, defence and national security will be tested as it deals with the fallout from the conflicts in Iran and Ukraine. But the question is whether Starmer will be around to implement such measures, as more than one-fifth of his caucus have now urged him to stand aside. Meta says it's rolling out an incognito mode for WhatsApp users to have private conversations with its AI chatbot. The move to try to ease privacy concerns about sensitive information users might share in the chats. The company says the messages will be processed in a secure environment, even if the company cannot access the information. Meta says it's rolling out incognito because users often ask chatbots sensitive questions, including private, financial, personal, health, or work-related data involved. For the latest information throughout your day, go to radionl.com. Check your weather up next.
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5: All right, looking at the weather, let's start with some special weather statements that we have for some area highways. The Coquihalla from Hope to Merritt, the Coquihalla from Merritt to Kamloops, and the Okanagan Connector all dealing with special weather statements at this time, with Environment Canada noting that a vigorous trough will cross the southern interior today. Strong southwesterly winds gusting from 60 to 80 kilometers an hour will develop into the early part of this afternoon, and it notes that driving conditions could be challenging, especially for taller vehicles. Winds will ease to moderate gusts by midnight, so just be cautious, especially if you are driving a larger vehicle, if heading on those highways today. All right, let's get to your forecast here. Showers and a high of 17. We are looking at the possibility of some thunderstorms later on today as well. Shower activity will expect to end around midnight and then changing to a well, chance of thunderstorms really continuing throughout the overnight hours, but showers are expected to at least slowly kind of ease up around midnight tonight. Tomorrow on Thursday, mainly sunny with some increasing cloudiness in the afternoon, and then a 30% chance of showers late tomorrow afternoon. Risk of a thunderstorm in the afternoon for your Thursday as well, and a high of 17. Friday, sun and cloud mix, chance of showers 13, your high. Saturday, mix of sun and cloud, 40% chance of showers, high of 15. Mix of sun and cloud, 19 for Sunday, sun and cloud mix, and a high of 21 for Victoria Day on Monday. Right now, outside the NL studios here in the downtown of Kamloops, we got a light rain shower going on with that temperature sitting at around 13 degrees.
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learned something recently. Did you know that the word fridge isn't the short form of refrigerator? That's not where it came from. It was short for Frigidaire. You know that company name, right? Well, they were the company that produced the first self-contained refrigerators in 1919. So many people just called all refrigerators Frigidaires or fridges. The more you know. Here's TLC and Waterfalls.

Did you know that Rick Astley had to raid his own closet for the attire worn in the video to this? They didn't have a wardrobe budget or anything. He was just new to the pop scene, you know? And boy, he had the dance moves down, didn't he? Never gonna give you up. We're getting Rick rolls. 10 in a

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1: Good afternoon, I'm Jeff Andreas with the latest from the NL Newsroom. Another round of repairs is underway today on a major water main break in East Kamloops, with the city asking residents to continue conserving water as crews work towards a permanent fix. After an initial repair attempt failed yesterday beneath River Street, crews spent the night refilling reservoirs and clearing air from pipelines in order to temporarily restore essential water service to some neighborhoods. Residents in Juniper Ridge and Rose Hill are now allowed to turn taps back on, but they remain under a do not drink or consume and conserve water restriction. The city says the water is unsafe for drinking, cooking, brushing teeth, or giving to pets, and boiling the water will not make it safe. Deputy Mayor and Councillor Katie Neustater says while some residents may have ignored earlier requests to limit water use ahead of yesterday's repair attempt, she doesn't believe the broader East Kamloops community should be blamed.
2: When we had drought conditions 2 summers ago that were fairly severe and we called on the community to reduce water consumption, they did that in spades and really showed up. I think it's also, you know, these emergency events. I do believe there are some people who chose to ignore that request, but there are many who also the information was trickling in and down to them and maybe didn't realize that their consumption needed to be lessened. So, you know, there are multiple things in the soup here.
1: The city says another shorter water shutdown will likely be needed later this week as crews complete repairs to the damaged feeder main, which supplies much of East Kamloops. Officials say once repairs are complete, residents in affected areas will remain under varying water advisories while the system undergoes extensive testing. Some neighborhoods are expected to face boil water advisories, while others will remain under stricter do not consume orders until testing is complete. The outage has affected roughly 19,000 residents and about 7,500 homes across East Kamloops since Sunday. Meanwhile, emergency potable water stations remain open around the clock at Valley View Arena, Dallas Park, and the BC Wildlife Park through Friday night. Residents can collect up to 100 liters of drinking water per visit and are asked to bring their own containers. Kamloops residents could eventually see crews working on major water mains during the winter months, and city staff say there is good reason for that. Council heard last week that Kamloops is proactively inspecting aging concrete pressure pipes after several catastrophic failures in other Canadian cities. The city recently used a robotic inspection device called a pipe diver to scan key sections of the water distribution system. The inspection found one leaking joint that will need repairs. Councillors questioned why repairs would likely happen during winter instead of summer construction season. Utilities engineer Tyler Paul explained the timing is about reducing risk to the water supply.
3: So in the summer, our water use increases by a factor of four. So if something goes wrong while we're trying to repair this in the summer, it can have fairly large consequences for half the city. So the rationale to doing the work in the winter is to lower the risk and kind of do that work when we're at our lowest water use. So if something goes wrong, we have more options to keep water supplied.
1: City staff say the inspection results were positive overall, with the pipes showing lower than average levels of deterioration compared with similar systems across the country. A Forest Practices Board audit says BC timber sales generally comply with forestry and wildfire rules in the Cascades Natural Resource District, but identified issues with some reforestation decisions. The audit found 2 instances of noncompliance and 2 unsound practices tied to free-growing declarations, including the use of outdated survey data and concerns about insect damage affecting young trees. In one case, a harvested area was declared free-growing, even though most live trees were affected by Western spruce budworm. The board also praised BC Timber Sales for its road repair and public safety work following the 2021 floods in the province. The astronauts who captured the world's imagination during a journey to the far side of the moon last month are bringing their space lore to Ottawa. Prime Minister Mark Carney welcomed Canadian Jeremy Hansen and his Artemis II crewmates to the capital city today.
4: It is such an honor on behalf of all Canadians to welcome the team of Artemis. We followed every move that you made.
1: The 10-day mission took Hansen, Mission Commander Reed Wiseman, and astronauts Victor Glover and Christina Cook farther from Earth than any humans before them. For the latest information throughout your day, go to RadioNL.com. I'll take a look at weather next.
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1: All right, looking at the weather, let's start with some special weather statements that we have for some area highways. The Coquihalla from Hope to Merritt, the Coquihalla from Merritt to Kamloops, and the Okanagan Connector all dealing with special weather statements at this time, with Environment Canada noting that a vigorous trough will cross the southern interior today. Strong southwesterly winds gusting from 60 to 80 kilometers an hour will develop into the early part of this afternoon, and it notes that driving conditions could be challenging, especially for taller vehicles. Winds will ease to moderate gusts by midnight, so just be cautious, especially if you are driving a larger vehicle, if heading on those highways today. All right, let's get to your forecast here. Showers and a high of 17. We are looking at the possibility of some thunderstorms later on today as well. Shower activity will expect to end around midnight and then changing to a chance of thunderstorms really continuing throughout the overnight hours, but showers are expected to at least slowly kind of ease up around midnight tonight. Tomorrow on Thursday, mainly sunny with some increasing cloudiness in the afternoon, and then a 30% chance of showers late tomorrow afternoon. Risk of a thunderstorm in the afternoon for your Thursday as well, and a high of 17. Friday, sun and cloud mix, chance of showers 13, your high. Saturday, mix of sun and cloud, 40% chance of showers, high of 15. Mix of sun and cloud, 19 for Sunday, sun and cloud mix, and a high of 21 for Victoria Day on Monday. Right now, outside the NL studios here in the downtown of Kamloops, we got a light rain shower going on with that temperature sitting at around 13 degrees.
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singer Freddie Kirchy is in a league all his own. Not only the lead singer of this band, Sheriff, but he was also the lead singer in the band Alias. Remember More Than Words Can Say? Held the long note at the end of that song, too. See if you can hold it at the end of this without losing your breath. Sheriff, When I'm With You.

I remember getting this cassette as a kid. I loved the album. Listened to it nonstop. Other great hits on it include Two Divided by Zero, Suburbia, Love Comes Quickly, and Opportunities. The album was called Please. It's the Pet Shop Boys. Here's West End Girls, part of 10 in a row.

0: My guitar gently weeps. There's the Jeff Healey Band, part of your 70s, 80s, 90s. I have a funny Jeff Healey story to share with you, okay? So I am the oldest of four sisters, right? And I always thought it was, I took it upon myself to take each sister to their first bar or establishment for an adult beverage, right? And so the next sister in line, I took her to this place. Honestly, it was just a watering hole. Like, it was within walking distance of where we lived. So that's why I went. It was safe. We could walk home. But I mean, it was a basement karaoke. Like, there was nothing classy about it or fancy at all. Anyway, a whole bunch of us are there and we're singing karaoke. We're having a good night time of our lives. And out of nowhere, we spot him, Jeff Healey, in the audience. I kid you not. I mean, you know, our minds were blown. We were a little embarrassed, but he was really good about it. He applauded us all. He even got up and sang karaoke with a friend of mine, like did a duet. They were just great. Anyway, I think for big sister points, I deserve 100 for taking my sister to the first place and having her sing in front of Jeff Healey. That's a memory. That's something you don't forget. You know what I mean? Okay, let's go. Another 10 in a row. We'll hear from Alphaville, Forever Young, next.
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2: I'm Paul James with the latest from the NL Newsroom. You can shower and flush the toilet again in East Kamloops, but don't drink your water coming out of the taps. That is the message from the city as crews work to repair a water main break, which saw water supplies cut off to close to 20,000 people in East Kamloops yesterday. The city failing to get the main repaired last night, prompting the city to turn on the water again and refill the reservoir so that when it shuts off the valve again, there should be enough water to maintain the area so crews can do their repair work today. Joe Luson, Assistant Deputy Director of Civic Operations with the city, says there are no major concerns about a more fundamental collapse of the city's overall water system, though.
3: Our stations are monitored through a SCADA system, so we can see when water is fluctuating in our reservoirs. So that we have crews that are on 24-hour duty attendants, we call them, and they monitor that. So the problem was noticed through that system, and then we responded.
2: Once the main is fixed, some more urban areas will have to live under a boil water advisory for a number of days, while those on rural land within the city limits may be subject to a do not use order. As such, the city is preparing to put together at least 5 days worth of potable water for residents to access starting this coming Saturday at three different locations. Despite the uncertainty of water supply, the Kamloops-Thompson School District decided to keep 5 of the 6 schools in the affected area open today, with drinkable water being made available at all of them. Only RL Clemiston was not opened this morning. BC government says it does not plan to take its foot off the gas in its fight against extortions. RCMP Deputy Commissioner Dwayne McDonald says there's been an overall decrease in extortion-related activities in the province. He attributes that progress to the work of the BC Extortion Task Force, its partners, and others. BC's Public Safety Minister Nina Krieger saying that fighting extortion remains the government's top public safety priority. Canadian Jeremy Hansen and his Artemis II crewmates beginning their day in Ottawa by meeting with the Prime Minister. Hansen giving Prime Minister Mark Carney a framed Canadian flag patch, he says, was in the capsule throughout the entire mission. The patch is mounted on a photo of Earth taken from the far side of the moon and has each Artemis II crew member's signature on it. For the latest information throughout your day, go to RadioNL.com. Your weather's up next.
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5: All right, looking at the weather, let's start with some special weather statements that we have for some area highways. The Coquihalla from Hope to Merritt, the Coquihalla from Merritt to Kamloops, and the Okanagan Connector all dealing with special weather statements at this time, with Environment Canada noting that a vigorous trough will cross the southern interior today. Strong southwesterly winds gusting from 60 to 80 kilometers an hour will develop into the early part of this afternoon, and it notes that driving conditions could be challenging, especially for taller vehicles. Winds will ease to moderate gusts by midnight, so just be cautious, especially if you are driving a larger vehicle if heading on those highways today. All right, let's get to your forecast here. Showers and a high of 17. We are looking at the possibility of some thunderstorms later on today as well. Shower activity will expect to end around midnight and then changing to a well, chance of thunderstorms really continuing throughout the overnight hours, but showers are expected to at least slowly kind of ease up around midnight tonight. Tomorrow on Thursday, mainly sunny with some increasing cloudiness in the afternoon, and then a 30% chance of showers late tomorrow afternoon. Risk of a thunderstorm in the afternoon for your Thursday as well, and a high of 17. Friday, sun and cloud mix, chance of showers 13, your high. Saturday, mix of sun and cloud, 40% chance of showers, high of 15. Mix of sun and cloud, 19 for Sunday, sun and cloud mix, and a high of 21 for Victoria Day on Monday. Right now, outside the NL studios here in the downtown of Kamloops, we got a light rain shower going on with that temperature sitting at around 13 degrees.
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Teacher, teacher, I bet you're counting down the days till summer vacation. I don't blame you. 38 special. 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

0: Good afternoon, I'm Jeff Andreas with the latest from the NL Newsroom. City crews in Kamloops say they are moving ahead with a full repair plan on a broken feeder main in East Kamloops after overnight work allowed for a partial return of water service in some areas, but with strict restrictions still in place. In a news release, the city says crews spent the night and morning replenishing reservoirs and clearing air from pipelines, allowing water service to resume for essential use only in select neighborhoods. Restrictions vary by zone. Juniper Ridge and Rose Hill residents can now turn taps back on under a do not drink or consume and conserve water order. The city stresses the water is not safe for drinking, cooking, brushing teeth, or pet use, and boiling will not make it safe. Water can still be used for bathing, flushing toilets, and cleaning, but conservation is still required. Deputy Mayor Katie Neustadter says crews are working through a rapidly changing situation.
1: The hope was that there would be a fix before there was significant impact, but as those reservoirs went down and unfortunately irrigation, those sorts of activities weren't stopped as quickly as we might have hoped. It did mean that those resources were depleted and priorities had to be placed, like on ensuring that water was available for fire use, those sorts of things.
0: The city says another short shutdown will still be needed later this week to complete permanent repairs on the system that serves much of East Kamloops. Once repairs are complete, officials say residents will move through different stages of water advisories, including boil water orders in some urban areas and stricter do not use restrictions in others, while testing is completed with Interior Health. The outage has impacted roughly 19,000 residents since Sunday. All schools have now reopened except R.L. Clementson Elementary. In the meantime, potable water remains available 24/7 at Valley View Arena, Dallas Park, and the BC Wildlife Park until midnight Friday, with residents able to collect up to 100 liters per visit. You must bring your own containers. Kamloops City Council got some reassuring news about some of the city's more critical water infrastructure last week. City staff said inspections of aging concrete pressure pipes show the system is in better shape than expected, despite major pipe failure making headlines recently in Calgary and Montreal. Utilities engineer Tyler Paul told council that the city has about 23 kilometers of concrete pressure pipes installed between 1970 and 1983. Some of that pipe is considered higher risk because of the way it was manufactured. The city recently completed its first inspection using a robotic device known as a pipe diver, which swims through active water mains scanning for signs of deterioration. Paul says the initial results were encouraging as work will continue.
2: Generally speaking, we're lower than the national average for distress. We did find one leak that we will want to address. So that's something that we're going to look at kind of investigating and potentially fixing this winter. And then moving on to 2026, we're focusing on S1 to S4, which is through the Sagebrush area under the railway tracks and then up through the first section of Peterson Creek. And then following that, we're looking at the upper sections of Summit Drive and Hugh Allen Drive, trying to get that long section of pipe through there.
0: The inspection found no signs of the kind of structural failures seen in other Canadian cities. Kamloops is still trending toward a decade-low number of toxic drug deaths, even as BC continues to face a deadly drug supply. New BC Coroner Service data out today shows 6 deaths in Kamloops so far this year, putting the city on track for about 24 deaths in 2026, which would be the lowest total since 2015, down sharply from 54 last year and the peak of 92 recorded in 2022. Across the province, 135 people died from suspected drug toxicity in March alone, with 401 deaths so far this year. The report also shows most deaths are happening indoors, and fentanyl and its analogs continue to be widely detected. Officials say the numbers remain preliminary. An Alberta judge has quashed a separatist petition, saying the provincial government had a duty to consult with First Nations. Bill Graveland with the details.
3: Justice Shayna Leonard says the petition, which Premier Danielle Smith said would be put on the ballot this fall if it had enough signatures, should never have been issued. Lawyers for several Alberta First Nations had argued the province's referendum process and its use by separatists are unconstitutional, as there's no requirement for Indigenous consultation. They also said separation would violate treaty rights. Lawyers for the province defended the process and pushed for the separatist petition to play out. Bill Graveland, The Canadian Press.
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0: Kick off a look at our weather with what's going on our area highways. We do have a special weather statement from Coquihalla, Hope to Merritt, Merritt to Kamloops sections, as well as the Okanagan Connector. Just to know that there could be some pretty heavy winds happening throughout the afternoon here, so just pay attention to that. Winds gusting 60 to 80 kilometers per hour over the course of this afternoon. Noting that driving conditions could be challenging, especially for tall vehicles and trucks, so just something to make note of if you are hitting the highways today. Let's get to your forecast. Tonight, showers ending around midnight, then a 30% chance of showers throughout the overnight hours, possible thunderstorms as well, and a low of 7 degrees. For tomorrow on Thursday, looking at a mainly sunny morning, increase in cloudiness early afternoon, then a 30% chance of showers in the afternoon, risk of a thunderstorm, and a high of 17. On to Friday, looking at a 60% chance of showers to close out the work week with a high of 13. Saturday, 15 degrees with a 40% chance of showers, mix of sun and cloud, 19 on Sunday, mix of sun and cloud, 21 on Monday. Right now, outside the NL studios in the downtown of Kamloops, looks like the rain has stopped for now. We'll call it mostly cloudy out there and that temperature at 13 degrees.
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before creating their own hits. Toto was a session band, meaning a band that was at a studio, and so if artists came in to do their singing, they would just have the, you know, studio band play their music. So Toto actually played a lot of songs for various artists. Here's Africa, 10 in a row, 70s, 80s, 90s.

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0: Love Triangle, part of your 70s, 80s, 90s. So I learned about something recently called the Boomer Bad News Drop. Have you heard about this? Like, have you ever gotten just a random text from, let's say, your boomer parents or whatever, and they detail something morbid, like health issues? Random text like, he's gone. And then they don't explain who he is. It's known as the Boomer Bad News Drop, and it's when your parents or older relatives casually send alarming news with zero context. Like randomly admitting they had surgery and, quote, didn't want to bother anyone. Or out of the blue describing your uncle's platelet count from a recent blood draw. So therapists say a lot of boomers were raised to treat emotions like facts instead of conversations. So instead of easing into a difficult news, they just plop it at you mid-sentence and then move on. People on Reddit think it's because boomers love to be the first ones to give bad news. And, you know, especially medical news. But honestly, it gives younger generations another thing to bond over. And I wish I'd heard about this when my mom was still alive, because it would have made so much sense. I never understood the boomer bad news drops, like just plopping negative stuff in the middle of nowhere. Anyway, some good insight. Another 10 in a row. We've got Cleedon's Clearwater Revival next.
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2: I'm Paul James with the latest from the NL Newsroom. Call being maintained by the City of Kamloops to keep water use in East Kamloops down. It comes as the city considers whether or not to take another crack at trying to fix the water main break, which has left close to 20,000 residents without stable water since Sunday. Crews unable to get the break discovered in the main feeding portion of the East Kamloops line on Tuesday fixed, shutting off the water supplies in the east half of the city in anticipation of getting the work done, though. The deputy mayor for May, Councillor Katie Neustater, says she is a property owner in East Kamloops and understand the frustration that folks may have, but is asking for people to remain calm.
3: It takes time. You know, anyone who has had a water line or anything like that fail on their home and go wrong knows that it can take a little while to address. So I certainly have heard the concerns from the community about communication. We'd strongly encourage, again, that people download the Voyant app.
2: Despite the uncertainty, all but one East Kamloops school, R.L. Clemiston Elementary, opened this morning. The other five schools in the affected area do remain open today, with SD73 providing drinking water at each. Mounties say they're not quite sure yet why a bus would veer off an Alberta highway and crash this morning, injuring multiple people. The charter bus with 17 people on board left Highway 672 near Beaver Lodge, west of Grand Prairie. Police say several passengers sent to hospital, while some were assessed for minor injuries treated at the scene. No fatalities being reported. King Charles laying out the UK government's legislative program for the coming year or so. The throne speech comes as Prime Minister Keir Starmer fights to remain in power against rising discontent within his own Labour Party. The King saying in his speech that UK energy policy, defence and national security will be tested as it deals with the fallout from the conflicts in Iran and Ukraine. But the question is whether Starmer will be around to implement such measures, as more than one-fifth of his caucus have now urged him to stand aside. Meta says it's rolling out an incognito mode for WhatsApp users to have private conversations with its AI chatbot. The move to try to ease privacy concerns about sensitive information users might share in the chats. The company says the messages will be processed in a secure environment, even if the company cannot access the information. Meta says it's rolling out incognito because users often ask chatbots sensitive questions, including private, financial, personal, health, or work-related data involved. For the latest information throughout your day, go to radionl.com. Check your weather up next.
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6: Kick off a look at our weather with what's going on our area highways. We do have a special weather statement from Coquihalla, Hope to Merritt to Kamloops sections, as well as the Okanagan Connector. Just to know that there could be some pretty heavy winds happening throughout the afternoon here, so just pay attention to that. Winds gusting 60 to 80 kilometers per hour over the course of this afternoon. Noting that driving conditions could be challenging, especially for tall vehicles and trucks. So just something to make note of if you are hitting the highways today. Let's get to your forecast. Tonight, showers ending around midnight, then a 30% chance of showers showers throughout the overnight hours, possible thunderstorms as well, and a low of 7 degrees. For tomorrow on Thursday, looking at a mainly sunny morning, increase in cloudiness early afternoon, then a 30% chance of showers in the afternoon, risk of a thunderstorm and a high of 17. On to Friday, looking at a 60% chance of showers to close out the work week with a high of 13. Saturday, 15 degrees with a 40% chance of showers, mix of sun and cloud, 19 on Sunday, mix of sun and cloud, 21 on Monday. Right now, outside the NL studios in the downtown of Kamloops, looks like the rain has stopped for now. We'll call it mostly cloudy out there and that temperature at 13 degrees.
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This song is supposedly about a rich prince and a poor prince. I don't know about you, but I would think the poorest prince still has like a bajillion more dollars than any one of us, you, me, combined. So don't worry about being a poor prince. You are fine. Spin Doctors, 70s, 80s, 90s.

So here we are sandwiched in between two 80s songs, which is reminding me that we have a totally 80s long weekend coming up. May 2-4, bring it. We'll get it started Friday morning. I Want to Know What Love Is. It's Foreigner, part of 10 in a row. 70s, 80s, 90s.

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2: Good afternoon. I'm Jeff Andreas with the latest from the NL Newsroom. There is a possible development in the search for a Kamloops man who went missing after jumping from the Overlanders Bridge in late July. According to a post on a Facebook page titled Search for Braden Wallace Peters, the mother of the missing man, Nancy Peters, wrote today, "My son has been found, waiting on call from coroner." At this time, there's been no official confirmation from authorities. Braden Wallace Peters, 23 years old, disappeared on July 30th after entering the Thompson River from the Overlanders Bridge. Emergency responders were called to the scene that evening, and he was presumed to have drowned, though his body had not been recovered. In the days and weeks following his disappearance, family members and volunteers have been searching the river and surrounding shoreline, calling for additional resources, including boats, drones, and divers, to assist in the effort. Police have not yet issued an update confirming the recovery or providing any further details. Another round of repairs is underway today on a major water main break in East Kamloops, with the city asking residents to continue conserving water as crews work towards a permanent fix. After an initial repair attempt failed yesterday beneath River Street, crews did spend the night refilling reservoirs and clearing air from pipelines in order to temporarily restore essential water service to some neighborhoods. Residents in Juniper Ridge and Rose Hill are now allowed to turn taps back on, but they remain under a do not drink or consume and conserve water restriction. The city says the water is unsafe for drinking, cooking, brushing teeth, or giving to pets, and boiling the water will not make it safe. Deputy Mayor and Councillor Katie Neustater says while some residents may have ignored earlier requests to limit water use ahead of yesterday's repair attempt, she doesn't believe the broader East Kamloops community should be blamed.
3: When we had drought conditions 2 summers ago that were fairly severe and we called on the community to reduce water consumption, they did that in spades and really showed up. I think it's also, you know, these emergency events, I do believe there are some people who chose to ignore that request, but there are many who also, the information was trickling in and down to them and maybe didn't realize that their consumption needed to be lessened. So, you know, there are multiple things in the soup here.
2: The city says another shorter water shutdown will likely be needed later this week as crews complete repairs to the damaged feeder main, which supplies much of East Kamloops. Officials say once repairs are complete, residents in affected areas will remain under varying water advisories while the system undergoes extensive testing. Some neighborhoods are expected to face boil water advisories while others remain under strict do not consume orders until testing is complete. The outage has affected roughly 19,000 residents and about 7,500 homes across East Kamloops since Sunday. Meanwhile, emergency potable water stations remain open around the clock at Valley View Arena, Dallas Park, and the BC Wildlife Park through Friday night. Residents can collect up to 100 liters of drinking water per visit and are asked to bring their own containers. Kamloops City Council got some reassuring news about some of the city's most critical water infrastructure. City staff say inspections of aging concrete pressure pipes show the system is in better shape than expected, despite major pipe failures making headlines recently in Calgary and Montreal. Utilities engineer Tyler Paul told council the city has about 23 kilometers of concrete pressure pipe installed between 1970 and 1983. Some of that pipe is considered higher risk because of the way it was manufactured. The city recently completed its first inspection using a robotic device known as a pipe diver, which swims through active water mains scanning for signs of deterioration. Paul says the results were encouraging.
4: So we had a very good inspection. Things went smoothly. Got our initial condition assessment results back. The pipe condition engineers have said that we're going to get another 30 years out of this pipe.
2: The inspection found one leaking joint that will require repairs, but staff say there were no signs of the kind of structural failure seen in other major Canadian cities. The city plans to continue inspections over the next several years as part of a long-term risk management program. Kamloops is on pace for its lowest number of toxic drug deaths in more than a decade, despite a small increase here in the month of March. New data from the BC Coroner's Service shows 6 deaths linked to unregulated drugs in Kamloops so far this year, up from 3 at the end of February. If the trend continues, the city would see about 24 deaths here in 2026, which would be the lowest total since 2015. Kamloops recorded 54 toxic deaths last year and had a record of 92 in the year 2022. Province-wide, 135 people died in the month of March alone, bringing the year-to-date total to 401. The coroner's service says the data is preliminary and could change as investigations continue. For the latest information throughout your day, go to radionl.com. Weather will be coming up next.
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2: Kick off a look at our weather with what's going on our area highways. We do have a special weather statement from Coquihalla, Hope to Merritt to Kamloops sections, as well as the Okanagan Connector. Just to know that there could be some pretty heavy winds happening throughout the afternoon here, so just pay attention to that. Winds gusting 60 to 80 kilometers per hour over the course of this afternoon. Noting that driving conditions could be challenging, especially for tall vehicles and trucks. So just something to make note of if you are hitting the highways today. Let's get to your forecast. Tonight, showers ending around midnight, then a 30% chance of showers throughout the overnight hours, possible thunderstorms as well, and a low of 7 degrees. For tomorrow on Thursday, looking at a mainly sunny morning, increasing cloudiness early afternoon, then a 30% chance of showers in the afternoon, risk of a thunderstorm and a high of 17. On to Friday, looking at a 60% chance of showers to close out the work week with a high of 13. Saturday, 15 degrees with a 40% chance of showers, mix of sun and cloud, 19 on Sunday, mix of sun and cloud, 21 on Monday. Right now, outside the NL studios in the downtown of Kamloops, looks like the rain has stopped for now. We'll call it mostly cloudy out there and that temperature at 13 degrees.
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Hey, what's going on? Welcome to the show. Thanks so much for joining me today. It's Drew Ferreira here for The Drive Home. Rick James brings the funk in a few minutes. Right now, Gowan, You're a Strange Animal, is 10 songs in a row continues.

Radio NL.

0: There's Tal Bachman and She's So High. Drive Home with Drew Ferreira. And I wouldn't hesitate for a second to buy tickets for this. I don't care how much it costs. Weird Al Yankovic is working on a stage show. It's called Dare to Be Stupid, the Weird Al Musical. It's going to be an original story using songs from throughout his career. And some of his best parodies were of Michael Jackson songs. And we have The King of Pop coming up with Smooth Criminal in our next 10 songs in a row. Also going to hear from Simple Minds, Smash Mouth, and The Hip.
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2: I'm Jeff Andreas with the latest from the NL Newsroom. The city of Kamloops says crews are continuing repairs on a damaged water main serving the east end of the city, with partial service restored overnight in some areas. Residents in Juniper and Rose Hill now have water service back, but do remain under a do not drink or consume water order, along with a conservation advisory. Officials stress the water is not safe to drink, even if boiled, and should not be used for cooking, brushing teeth, or giving to pets. It is safe for bathing and flushing toilets, but residents are being asked to limit use where possible. The city says potable drinking water is available 24 hours a day at Valley View Arena, Dallas Park, and the BC Wildlife Park, with limits of up to 100 liters per visit. You must bring your own container. Officials also warn another short water disruption will be required later this week to complete repairs. Residents are being directed to Kamloops.ca for the latest updates. You can also, of course, check RadioNL.com. There is new unconfirmed information today in the case of a Kamloops man who went missing after entering the Thompson River in late July. A post on a Facebook page dedicated to the search for Braden Wallace Peters says his mother, Nancy Peters, wrote that her son has been found and she is waiting calls from the coroner to confirm. Officials have not yet confirmed any recovery. Wallace Peters, 23 years old, went missing on July 30th after he was seen entering the river from the Overlanders Bridge. Emergency crews responded that evening, and he was later presumed drowned, though extensive search efforts did not immediately locate him. Since then, family members and volunteers have continued searching the river and shoreline, previously asking for additional equipment and support to aid in recovery efforts. At this time, authorities have not released further information, and the situation remains unconfirmed. We will monitor that situation as more details become available. BC is spending $241 million over 3 years to train people for high-paying jobs in trades. Premier David Eby says the funding will create 5,000 new trades training seats this year, which will help to reduce wait lists for in-demand programs. Eby says demand for skilled trades workers is growing in the province as it gets set for $88 billion in major projects over the next 12 months. The premier says that will create 100,000 job openings in skilled trades. For the latest information throughout your day, go to RadioNL.com. Weather will be coming up next.
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2: Kick off a look at our weather with what's going on our area highways. We do have a special weather statement from Coquihalla, Hope to Merritt to Kamloops sections, as well as the Okanagan Connector. Just to know that there could be some pretty heavy winds happening throughout the afternoon here, so just pay attention to that. Winds gusting 60 to 80 kilometers per hour over the course of this afternoon. Noting that driving conditions could be challenging, especially for tall vehicles and trucks. So just something to make note of if you are hitting the highways today. Let's get to your forecast. Tonight, showers ending around midnight, then a 30% chance of showers throughout the overnight hours, possible thunderstorms as well, and a low of 7 degrees. For tomorrow on Thursday, looking at a mainly sunny morning, increasing cloudiness early afternoon, then a 30% chance of showers in the afternoon, risk of a thunderstorm, and a high of 17. On to Friday, looking at a 60% chance of showers to close out the work week with a high of 13. Saturday, 15 degrees with a 40% chance of showers, mix of sun and cloud, 19 on Sunday, mix of sun and cloud, 21 on Monday. Right now, outside the NL studios in the downtown of Kamloops, looks like the rain has stopped for now. We'll call it mostly cloudy out there and that temperature at 13 degrees.
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For a lot of us, there's nothing more refreshing than an ice cold can of Diet Coke, a crispy Diet Coke, as the cool kids like to say these days. But don't take yours for granted today, because there are reports of a Diet Coke shortage in different parts of the world due to aluminum smelter issues in the Middle East. Here in Canada, though, we have our own aluminum supply, so no need to worry, for now at least. In your strange advance, it's Worlds Away.

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The 80s gave us so many awesome character actors, and sadly, we just lost one. Donald Gibb was the big guy that played Ogre in the Revenge of the Nerds franchise. Played tough guys in lots of other movies too, including Bloodsport. And sadly, we lost him at the age of 71. Rest in peace, Donald Gibb. Movie music from The Breakfast Club coming up. Right now, Bob Seger. Night Moves.

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1: I'm Jeff Andreas with your major news to 4 o'clock. City crews in Kamloops say they are moving ahead with a full repair plan on a broken feeder main in East Kamloops after overnight work allowed for a partial return of water service in some areas, but with strict restrictions still in place. In a news release, the city says crews spent the night and morning replenishing reservoirs and clearing air from pipelines, allowing water services to resume for essential use only in select neighborhoods. Restrictions vary by zone. Juniper Ridge and Rose Hill residents can now turn taps back on under a do not drink or consume, and please conserve water if you can order. The city stresses the water is not safe for drinking, cooking, brushing teeth, or pet use, and boiling will not make it safe. Water can still be used for bathing, flushing toilets, and cleaning, but conservation, again, is still being required. Deputy Mayor Katie Neustater says crews are working through a rapidly changing situation.
2: The hope was that there would be a fix before there was significant impact. But as those reservoirs went down and unfortunately irrigation, those sorts of activities weren't stopped as quickly as we might have hoped. It did mean that those resources were depleted and priorities had to be placed, like on ensuring that water was available for fire use, those sorts of things.
1: The city says another short shutdown will still be needed later this week to complete permanent repairs on the system that serves much of East Kamloops. Once repairs are complete, officials say residents will move through different stages of water advisories, including boil water orders in some urban areas and stricter do not use restrictions in others, while testing is completed with Interior Health. The outage has impacted roughly 19,000 residents since Sunday. All schools reopened today with the exception of R.L. Clementson Elementary. In the meantime, potable water remains available 24/7 at Valley View Arena, Dallas Park, and the BC Wildlife Park until midnight Friday, with residents able to collect up to 100 liters per visit. You must bring your own containers. It's worth noting we are getting an update on this right now from city officials as we speak. A possible update in the search for Kamloops man Braden Wallace Peters. His mother has posted on social media saying her son has been found and she is awaiting confirmation from the coroner. There has been no official confirmation from authorities. The 23-year-old Wallace Peters went missing July 30th after entering the Thompson River from the Overlanders Bridge and was presumed drowned after an extensive search failed to recover him. We'll bring you more on this situation as it develops. Kamloops residents could eventually see crews working on major water mains during the winter months, and city staff say there's good reason for that. Council heard last week that Kamloops is proactively inspecting aging concrete pressure pipes after several catastrophic failures in other Canadian cities. The city recently used a robotic inspection device called a pipe diver to scan key sections of the water distribution system. The inspection found one leaking joint that will need repairs. Councillors questioned why repairs would likely happen during the winter season instead of summer construction season. Utilities engineer Tyler Paul explained the timing is about reducing risk to the water supply.
3: So in the summer, our water use increases by a factor of four. So if something goes wrong while we're trying to repair this in the summer, it can have fairly large consequences for half the city. So the kind of the rationale to doing the work in the winter is to lower the risk and kind of do that work when we're at our lowest water use. So if something goes wrong, we have more options to keep water supplied.
1: City staff say the inspection results were positive overall, with the pipes showing lower than average levels of deterioration compared with similar systems across Canada. Kamloops is seeing a lower pace of toxic drug deaths so far in 2026, even as the province's overdose crisis continues. Six people in Kamloops have died from unregulated drug toxicity since January, according to the BC Coroner's Service. At that rate, the city would finish the year with about 24 deaths, the lowest in more than a decade. But officials caution the broader drug supply remains highly toxic. Province-wide, 135 people died in March alone, and more than 400 deaths have been recorded so far this year. The report shows fentanyl and related substances remain common in toxicology results, and most deaths occur indoors. The data is preliminary and subject to change. An Alberta judge has quashed a separatist petition, saying the provincial government had a duty to consult with First Nations. Bill Graveland with more.
4: Justice Shana Leonard says the petition, which Premier Danielle Smith said would be put on the ballot this fall if it had enough signatures, should never have been issued. Lawyers for several Alberta First Nations had argued the province's referendum process and its use by separatists are unconstitutional, as there's no requirement for Indigenous consultation. They also said separation would violate treaty rights. Lawyers for the province defended the process and pushed for the separatist petition to play out. Bill Graveland, The Canadian Press.
1: The CEO of ATCO says she does not share the same concerns other business leaders have expressed around what an increase in the industrial carbon price would mean for Canada's competitiveness. Nancy Southern says it will be an adjustment, but Canada's energy sector is up to the challenge.
5: None of us want to have additional tax imposed on us. However, we, and especially our Canadian oil industry, has been extraordinarily innovative.
1: Southern imagines a scenario where Canada is a world leader in carbon capture technology and clean fuels are in high global demand by the year 2040. Over 6,200 federal public servants have applied to retire early, with over 2 months to go until the deadline. The Treasury Board of Canada Secretariat says eligible employees have until July 24th to apply. The program was launched in late March, part of the government's efforts to reduce the number of public servants and allow some federal workers to retire early without a pension penalty. About 68,000 public servants have received notice that they may be eligible for the program. A licensed drug addiction counselor who delivered Friends star Matthew Perry the doses of ketamine that killed him was sentenced to prison today. Alex Stone reports from L.A.
6: Eric Fleming, a licensed drug addiction counselor, was a middleman between convicted drug dealer Jasveen Sangha and Matthew Perry's assistant who was buying the doses of ketamine that killed Perry in 2024. 56-year-old Fleming now given 2 years in federal prison. Fleming is a fourth out of five defendants in Matthew Perry's death to be sentenced. All have pleaded guilty in connection to his death. Sangha, the drug dealer known as the Ketamine Queen, was given 15 years in prison last month. Alex Stone, ABC News, Los Angeles.
1: And the astronauts who captured the world's imagination with their journey to the far side of the moon last month have visited Ottawa to talk about the future of space travel. Canadian Jeremy Hansen and his Artemis II crewmates met with Prime Minister Mark Carney in his office. Carney alluded to a video call that he had with Hansen during the 10-day mission.
7: This is the first time we've actually had a conversation on Earth, actually. But he mentioned in one of his comments this mission, which, you know, involves some risk, hadn't been done. This is as far as any people had gone into space, but it was risk for a reason, and risk to set up even bigger opportunities.
1: The Artemis 3 mission is scheduled to take place next year. That would be ahead of the Artemis 4 mission in 2028, which will take astronauts back to the surface of the moon. For the latest information throughout your day, go to RadioNL.com. I will have a look at your weather next.
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1: Looking at our forecast here, showers ending near midnight in Kamloops, then changing to partly cloudy skies with a 30% chance of showers and a risk of a thunderstorm. Looking at somewhere between 5 and 10 millimeters falling during the rest of the day today. 7 will be your overnight low. Tomorrow on Thursday, sun and cloud mix with a 30% chance of showers in the afternoon, risk of a thunderstorm, high of 17 for Thursday. On to Friday, 30% chance of showers with a high of 15 on Friday. Then on to the weekend for Saturday, 40% chance of showers, high of 15. Sunday, up to 19. No showers or possibility of them right now in the forecast. Sun and cloud mix and 19 for Sunday. And then Victoria Day Monday, 21 under a mix of sun and cloud. Let's go around the region and look at current temperatures. And we'll start down on the coast in Vancouver, where right now it is about 16 degrees. Vernon's around 11. Lillooet at 18. 10 in Blue River. 13 in Clearwater. 14 in Salmon in the Shuswap. 14 in Merritt in the Nicola Valley. Ashcroft and Cache Creek at 18. In Barrier, it is 12. Logan Lake is at 9. The Village at Sun Peaks sitting at 8, and right now outside the NL studios in the downtown of Kamloops, we got cloudy skies, no rain falling right now, temperature at 16. I got a look at sports, including, well, a little sneak peek of what's going on in the Western Hockey League. Details on that and more after this.
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1: I'm Jeff Andreas at the NL Sports Desk. The Western Hockey League Finals continue tonight in Prince Albert. The Everett Silvertips got a win in Game 3 by a score of 3-2 last night over the Raiders and now have a chance to put themselves on the brink of a league championship with a victory tonight. That's not the only game across the Canadian Hockey League tonight, as Chicoutimi looks for a third straight win and a 3-1 series lead when they host Moncton tonight in Game 4 of the QMJHL Finals. The Kelowna Rockets are waiting to see what the field is going to look like when they host the Memorial Cup Tournament. The Kitchener Rangers have claimed their spot in the event, having swept the Brampton Bulldogs in the OHL Championship earlier this week. The Colorado Avalanche can advance to the NHL's Western Conference Final with a win over the Minnesota Wild tonight in Denver. The Avalanche lead the best-of-seven second-round series 3-1. Minnesota head coach John Hines says his team is excited for the chance to extend their season.
10: Positive. You know, guys are, we have an opportunity to respond to last game, and, you know, that's what our mindset is, just control what you can control, and it's the preparation and getting ready for a game.
1: History says the Avalanche are in tough tonight, as they have not closed out a series on home ice in 18 years. Head coach Jared Bednar was asked about that stat today.
11: The challenge is keeping your focus on the things you need to, you know, keep them on, right? Like, so I go back to the biggest one for me was it St. Louis at home in 2022, and guys, they're like, you know, we're in a position to close out a series, and if you're not focused on the right things, then your mind's going to wander at all this other distractions.
1: It is the lone game on the NHL schedule tonight. The Toronto Maple Leafs have fired head coach Craig Berube after two seasons. General manager John Chyka announced the move is part of a wider restructuring.
12: This is a bigger picture decision, and it's not just about a coach. It's, you know, Mats and I have spent, like I said, the last 10 days or so meeting with everyone from the chefs to talking to some of the players and everything in between, and just feel like there's some things that we need to change and do better and be better, and certainly that starts with Mats and myself at the top.
1: Chyka says Berube's firing is because of a need for change in Toronto and is not a verdict on Berube's coaching ability. New York Islanders defenseman Matthew Schaefer has been awarded the Calder Memorial Trophy as the NHL's top rookie. He is the youngest player to win the award and the first unanimous choice since Winnipeg Jets forward Timo Solani in 1993. Schaefer set NHL records for an 18-year-old defenseman this season with 23 goals and 59 points. He was actually notified about the award and given the trophy on Good Morning America Live today. Hamilton, Ontario is getting a professional women's hockey league team next season. Jason White on the expansion.
13: The PWHL has announced it's expanding to Hamilton and Las Vegas. That'll bring the total number of teams to 11 after the league announced the addition of Detroit last week. Hamilton's yet-to-be-named team will play out of the recently renovated 18,000-seat TD Coliseum. Now, the PWHL could still reveal another expansion team. Its stated plan was to add 2 to 4 more clubs for next season. Jason White, the Canadian Press.
1: The Toronto Blue Jays look to avoid a second sweep in as many weeks at the hands of the American League East leading Tampa Bay Rays. Dylan Cease gets the start for Toronto tonight against the visiting Rays, who took the first two games of the series at Rogers Centre, winning last night's game in extra innings. Toronto also dropped 3 games to Tampa Bay last week in Florida. The Toronto Tempo look for their first ever win when they host the Seattle Storm in WNBA action tonight. The Tempo led the final minute of their league debut on Friday before ultimately falling 68-65 to the Washington Mystics. In the NBA playoffs, Detroit will host Cleveland, with the Eastern Conference semifinal series tied at 2-2. That's sports on Radio NL. I'm Jeff Andreas.
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15: Ottawa and Alberta are reportedly close to announcing a deal on industrial carbon pricing. A source tells the Canadian Press the two governments expect to announce an effective carbon price of $130 per ton of greenhouse gas emissions as of 2040. The federal government says it has spent more than $800 million on AI contracts and

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That's what community is all about. And that's what we're all about, too. 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
1: I'm Jeff Andreas with the latest from the NL Newsroom. The city of Kamloops says crews are continuing repairs on a damaged water main serving the east end of the city, with partial service restored overnight in some areas. Residents in Juniper and Rose Hill now have water service back, but do remain under a do not drink or consume water order, along with a conservation advisory. Officials stress the water is not safe to drink, even if boiled, and should not be used for cooking, brushing teeth, or giving to pets. It is safe for bathing and flushing toilets, but residents are being asked to limit use where possible. The city says potable drinking water is available 24 hours a day at Valley View Arena, Dallas Park, and the BC Wildlife Park, with limits of up to 100 liters per visit. You must bring your own container. Officials also warn another short water disruption will be required later this week to complete repairs. Residents are being directed to Kamloops.ca for the latest updates. You can also, of course, check RadioNL.com. There is new unconfirmed information today in the case of a Kamloops man who went missing after entering the Thompson River in late July. A post on a Facebook page dedicated to the search for Braden Wallace Peters says his mother, Nancy Peters, wrote that her son has been found and she is waiting calls from the coroner to confirm. Officials have not yet confirmed any recovery. Wallace Peters, 23 years old, went missing on July 30th after he was seen entering the river from the Overlanders Bridge. Emergency crews responded that evening, and he was later presumed drowned, though extensive search efforts did not immediately locate him. Since then, family members and volunteers have continued searching the river and shoreline, previously asking for additional equipment and support to aid in recovery efforts. At this time, authorities have not released further information, and the situation remains unconfirmed. We will monitor that situation as more details become available. BC is spending $241 million over 3 years to train people for high-paying jobs in trades. Premier David Eby says the funding will create 5,000 new trades training seats this year, which will help to reduce wait lists for in-demand programs. Eby says demand for skilled trades workers is growing in the province as it gets set for $88 billion in major projects over the next 12 months. The premier says that will create 100,000 job openings in skilled trades. For the latest information throughout your day, go to RadioNL.com. Weather will be coming up next.

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2: We're expecting to see more shower activity at some point here this evening, and that will end around midnight, then change into partly cloudy skies with a small chance of showers continuing throughout the overnight hours, risk of a thunderstorm, and a low of 7 degrees. For your day on Thursday, tomorrow, we do have sunny skies a little bit in the morning. We'll call it a mix of sun and cloud in your morning, then change to a 30% chance of showers in the afternoon with a risk of a thunderstorm, so not a very high chance of precipitation, but a small chance nonetheless, and a high of 17 for Thursday. 30% chance of showers and 15 for Friday, 40% chance showers and 15 for Saturday, and then it looks like things will taper off by Sunday. Sunday, we're looking at a mix of sun and cloud and a high of 19 in the forecast right now, and on holiday Monday, 21 is your high with a mix of sun and cloud. Right now, outside the NL studios in the downtown of Kamloops, it is mostly cloudy and 16 degrees.
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1: Chumbawamba wasn't exactly in the best place when they wrote this song, but their singer Dunstan Bruce says it's not our most political or best song, but it brought us back together. This song is about us as a class and as a band. The beauty of it was we had no idea how big it would be. This is Tub Thumping.

Michael is now officially the second highest grossing biopic of all time, beating out Elvis. And one of the next big musical biopics will be the Ronnie Spector movie starring Zendaya. Here she is with Eddie Money, Take Me Home Tonight.

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1: I'm Jeff Andreas with the latest from the NL Newsroom. Interior Health says it could still take days before the entirety of East Kamloops regains access to safe drinking water following this week's massive feeder main break. Medical Health Officer with Interior Health, Andy Delapizzi, says while there are no confirmed illnesses or known contamination in the system, officials are taking a cautious approach because pressure loss inside damaged water infrastructure can allow outside contaminants to enter the system. He says Interior Health and the City of Kamloops are now working together to test the water once the system is fully repressurized.
2: So once the system is repressurized, as per the City of Kamloops, then they'll be working with our drinking water officer to recommend specific testing to ensure water is safe. So that will include testing for chemicals and also testing for microbiologic parameters, so the bacteria that are indicators of contamination.
1: Emergency potable water distribution sites remain open around the clock at Valley View Arena, Dallas Park, and the BC Wildlife Park. There is a do not drink or consume essential use only advisory in effect for Juniper, Rose Hill,